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What up? It's Bianca on Channel 955, Detroit's number one hit music station. So over the weekend, I went to this thing called Raft Off. It's like this huge thing in Macomb County. All these boats line up. It's like a big party on the water, except this year, I wasn't really drinking that much this year, so going to that thing sober and you know you're in like a big bucket of toilet water,

everyone. It's Bianca. So if you have nothing going on Wednesday morning, I'm going to be out at Sheetz from 9 to 11 a.m. They have their huge grand opening. Come hang out with me. Come get a coffee. I'll be at my hometown Sheetz location, so I'm so excited for that. And just come vibe. It will be a vibe.

I'm so sorry, but I'm about to ruin your day right now. It's Bianca on Channel Not 5-5. So Metro Detroit experiences usually their first snowfall of the season in just 14 Fridays, y'all. Hey, we got 14 weeks and the snow is back.

0: Coming up on the next Mojo in the Morning, we bust another cheater with the War of the Roses. 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

Dude, I was cackling up today. It's Bianca on Channel 955 because I was talking about how I actually asked for steak sauce at a fancy steakhouse the other day. And apparently, you're not supposed

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What is up? It's Bianca hanging out with you on Channel 955 Detroit's number one hit music station. So do you always tell yourself like, oh, Monday is the new like diet week, starting my new diet, I'm gonna start eating healthier? Because me too, except today I ate five of Lydia's cookies. She made these like sourdough cookies for me, and I ate half the batch, y'all. All right, I'm gonna start again tomorrow.

0: Wake up to the next Mojo in the morning. We are busting cheaters with the War of the Roses.
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Channel 955, I'm so confused if Tate McRae and Jack Hughes are actually dating or if they're actually broken up, because news sources say they broke up, but people have been seeing them around Metro Detroit together.

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Listen, I know you want to be a part of Mojo Summer of Cars Cash and Gas giveaway that's happening this Friday. So I'm going to give you a chance coming up right after this song. 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

0: Coming up on the next Mojo in the Morning, we bust another cheater with the War of the Roses. Wake up and hear it at 7:40 and 9:40.
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1: 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I really love

Channel 95.5, it's Bianca. So do y'all remember that girl, Dank Dimash? She was like that Detroit rapper who sued Lyft because she couldn't fit in the car. 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

0: Wake up to the next Mojo in the morning. We are busting cheaters with the War of the Roses.
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2: 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I'm Angelina. Time to kick it. 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Kicking it off with one of my faves. He just brings back that Teen Angst music.

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I don't know if you guys heard about this, but there was a man living inside of a billboard for 3 days in LA. I don't know where he slept, what he ate. Netflix, we need a documentary about this stat. It's Channel 955.

My favorite week of the year is coming up starting this weekend. It's Cheeseburger Fest in Caseville. It's the most fun weekend ever, and you eat so many burgers. I think I tried every single burger last year. My personal favorite was this one. I forget the name of the place, but it had like grilled pineapple, Canadian bacon, cheese, all on a bun with a burger patty. It was so good. If you're not going, you should go. It's Channel 955.

0: Coming up on the next Mojo in the Morning, we bust another cheater with the War of the Roses. 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

0: Wake up to the next mojo in the morning. We are busting cheaters with the War of the Roses.
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So I hope I see you there, Channel 955.

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If you want that to be you, don't go anywhere. Coming up in three songs, I'm going to have a keyword for you.

talking about a conservative regular girl that still can beat a chest. 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

That is officially the end of my show for tonight, but thank you so much for hanging out. My name's Ange. You can follow me on social at Ange Churco. Make sure you follow Mojo in the Morning and Channel 955 to keep up with what we're doing all the time. And I will talk to y'all later tomorrow night. Here's some Teddy Swims.

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I was really hoping The Weeknd would join Ariana Grande on her tour, but you know what? She comes back later this month for her final shows in London, so maybe we'll see him there. 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

My 7th grade crush, Niall Horan, on Channel 955. Well, if you want to catch the Tigers from the Mojo Suite, listen to Mojo in the Morning this morning for your chance to win tickets to the August 26th game. Chris Kehlani on Channel 955.

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Okay, I'm thinking about all the concerts I would love to see coming up this fall. If there's one group I would love to see, I think Beaches would take the cake. Here's Edge of the Earth on Channel 955.

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1: you. Hey, it's Mojo in the Morning. It is our summer of cars, cash, and gas. 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

Mars on Channel 955. So I just saw a post about Olivia Rodrigo doing a live show in New York, and tickets are only going to be like $26-$25. Now, why can't she do that in Detroit? Olivia, we want you. Come to Detroit, please. Here she is now on Channel 955.

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0: Coming up on the next Mojo in the Morning, we bust another cheater with the War of the Roses. 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

Lani on Channel 955. Do you ever eat something as an adult that you used to love as a kid? I had a Happy Meal. It doesn't hit the same. I'm heartbroken. We'll be in our feels together with Noah Kahan on Channel 955.

0: Wake up to the next Mojo in the morning. We are busting cheaters with the War of the Roses.
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Ariana Grande just wrapped her North American tour. She's going to pick it up in London later this month, and then she's going to step back, which honestly, get some rest, girl. 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

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Imagine this, the Tigers, the Mojo Suite, and you. 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Here's Tyrell Cruz on Channel 955.

on Little John on Channel 955. Well, thanks so much for hanging out with me, you guys. Mojo in the Morning is up next. They've got a War of the Roses for you, keywords for cars, cash, and gas, and your chance to attend a Tigers game in the suite with the

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3: A lot of people are asking about Kevin and did he go to breakfast Saturday. I'll just use that term. Did you eat breakfast Saturday?
4: No, I did not.
5: I did not do
3: okay, good.
4: The breakfast thing. But
3: good.
4: I took, you know.
3: I like that.
4: Hour out yesterday.
3: Good
4: we
3: for
4: had
3: you.
4: Breakfast.
3: Good for you. No breakfast for you. It's better to intermittent fast away from that, okay?
5: I had some French toast yesterday that was phenomenal. And I'm not a big French toast person. I like regular wheat toast, a little strawberry jelly. But I had some French toast yesterday, some
3: delicious.
5: Grits, some bacon, some eggs.
3: So
5: a little pineapple mimosa.
6: Oh,
3: good stuff.
6: Geez, you were living large.
3: Kev has been kind of seeing this beautiful lady. Name to only us is Our Magazine Girl because you met her at the Our Magazine party. Mm-hmm. But there was some conversation that came into play of if this relationship were to get more serious, you were going to need to do something. And what was that?
4: Get her a promise ring.
6: Wait.
4: Yeah.
6: What?
5: Whoa.
4: So
5: that's
6: happened fast.
5: So she was over yesterday. I'm doing my puzzles. I'm puzzling. And she on the couch working on some stuff. And I don't remember how we got on the topic, but we did. And she brought up that now she's an avid listener. So she be hearing stuff. And she heard our dating conversation.
6: Okay.
5: And I think she saw it on socials. Mm-hmm. So Bianca and I, we're going to start having a conversation about what's being posted today.
3: No. So, by the way, we talked about that. I just wanted to real quick throw this out there. Bianca, Lydia, and I were having this conversation. We can't do this picking and choosing thing. If we share to the listeners, we share to the listeners social-wise, too.
6: Whoa.
4: All right. We'll have our meeting later. We'll
3: talk in the meeting about it later today.
4: But about this, though, she saw that on there. So we started to have the real conversation between her and I and not with all of us here about dating and, you know, what that means and all of that. So I'm kind of joking where I'm like, her birthday is like in a couple weeks or something. So I'm like, well, what if I just ask you to be my girlfriend on your birthday? Like, in my mind, like, I'm kind of halfway joking, but like, every joke got a little seriousness in it, right? So she was like, well, if that's going to happen, then I'm going to need a promise ring.
6: Was she joking? No, she was dead serious.
4: Like, she was for real. I'm like, I promise. Like, in my mind, that's like weak. That's like, what are you really doing? She was like, I need you to promise to me that you're not going to break my heart. Like, that's what a promise ring is. And I was like,
6: it's a lot.
3: I feel like a promise ring is like middle school, high school.
6: Thank you.
4: Yeah.
6: That's why I groaned when you said that. I was like, no, I cannot handle when adults give promise rings. I'm like, just know that you're in a committed relationship. And if you ultimately get engaged, okay, then you buy a ring.
4: That's where I'm at.
6: I had a promise ring in high school.
4: Oh, really?
6: I actually still have it. Yeah.
4: Whoa.
6: No. We were together for years and years and we like mutually broke up. But
3: okay. Did he get it at Claire's Boutique?
6: No. God, I don't know. I'm sure his parents like bought it, helped him buy it. But it was nice.
4: Why do you have that?
6: Because it is a memento.

0: about using the phrase dating because it was so one-on-one and like very committed. Like that meant you were very committed to now taking it two steps ahead. Yeah. And talking about
1: said,
0: a promise ring.
1: I was halfway joking when I said like, I would ask you to be my girlfriend. Like it was like a halfway joke thing. And then she was like, well, if that's going to happen, I need a promise ring. And then that led down that discussion.
0: Yeah.
1: Now, I'm a firm believer like you all are, where it did seem a little bit childish. It did seem a little bit young. And then I'm also of the mindset that the only ring you should get somebody is that ring. Should be like your wedding ring. But then I'm also in a stance where it's like, just because it's something that I don't consider to be, quote unquote, maybe mature or something that I've strayed away from, if that's what she on, then like, you know,
0: yeah,
1: be with your person on. Like, it ain't that big a deal to me.
2: I think it takes away from the ring. You know what I mean? Like, I think when you give a ring like that, it takes away from the moment of when you... Oh my God, a ring, you know?
1: But then you got somebody like Shannon that had it for 30 years.
2: Yeah, but she was in high school.
1: But I'm saying it means something.
2: But here's the thing. I mean,
0: at the time, it really did. Like, that was a big deal to me.
3: That you want to marry them, I feel like.
2: Yeah. When do you start buying jewelry for somebody that you just met? You only met her like a month.
1: When was the hour party?
2: That was
3: maybe like May or June.
2: It was June.
1: July, August. I mean, you know, time moves fast.
0: Guys, I think it was May. I think you've been together for a month longer.
2: Are you serious?
4: It was May 29th.
1: Being together is crazy.
0: There you go.
2: It was May 29th, basically
0: all right.
2: June.
0: All right. Well, I'm just saying. It was in the month of May.
2: Abe, what's up, Abe?
5: Good morning, guys.
2: Good morning. What do you think, Abe?
5: I don't know. Come on, kid. What's the promise ring going to do? I mean, you know, rings are supposed to signify, like, you know, be, like, significant, you know, like, mean something. I feel like when you're dating, that you could break up at any time and it wouldn't really mean anything. More than if you were to be engaged or married, then a ring, like, you know, it's significant. It means something more than just a normal relationship. And I feel like you're old enough to realize that, especially, you know, having a very serious relationship in the past. So I was kind of shocked you said promise ring.
0: To me, though, it almost seems like it's not about the ring. She's just craving some sort of commitment from you.
6: Mm-hmm.
1: Yeah, and I mean, again, Abe, I don't know how much you heard. This wasn't my idea. This was something that she brought up. But I also feel like I think there are different levels of commitment to someone. Like, once you go past the dating and you say, I want to only be with you and I want to be in a monogamous relationship, that's a commitment to say, okay, we're going to be in a relationship. Then I think there's another commitment where you say, I'm going to marry you. So I think there are different levels of commitment, and then different people have their things that symbolize those commitments. And some people, words just aren't enough. Maybe they want something that's a symbol of it, like you say, an engagement ring. That's a physical symbol of the fact that you have said, we're going to be together forever. And for some people, they want that with a relationship.
2: You know what is a bigger commitment than a ring? Key to the crib, as you would say.
1: Key to the crib.
2: Does she have a key to the crib?
1: Nobody got a key. My mama don't got a key to the crib.
0: What about Grandma Alice? Grandma Alice.
1: God. We love Grandma Alice.
0: Grandma Alice is there in spirit every day.
1: Grandma Ma won't even come to the crib.
2: Yeah.
1: She ain't walking up there.
2: Real quick, though, would you give a girl the key to your place? When would you give your girl? When you moved in?
1: That's where I would be on.
2: Deirdre. What's up, Deirdre?
7: Hey, good morning, everyone. How are you?
1: Good morning, Deirdre.
2: Fantastic. What's going on?
7: Hey, listen. First of all, like you said earlier, it's the surprise. It's the, oh, my God, this moment. That's the wedding ring. It's 2026. For whatever reason, the world of women has gotten a bit insecure, in my opinion, for the fact that ring as a promise ring that you're dating. No, she gonna pawn that ring once y'all break up. She promised not to break my heart. I mean, seriously, it's taken away from the moment of the engagement, of the wedding ring, you know? And anybody and everybody could date. You don't know. Like, things happen. Hopefully you don't break up, but don't do it.
2: Deirdre, I worry it sends a mixed signal to everybody around 100%. Them that, oh, my God, you guys, because people look at rings as is a... For you know, this is an engagement,
1: but I'm not.
7: Has it been even a month, 6 months, anything like that? No.
1: But I'm not. I'm not somebody that's about to be making decisions based on what other people think about it.
2: Yeah. Mm-hmm.
1: Like, I don't give a damn what y'all think about it. You know what I'm saying? If me and my partner in, but y'all worried, I'm not sleeping with y'all.
2: I don't know.
1: You know what I mean?
2: I would care what people.
1: Why? They not in your relationship?
2: Because

0: They get done talking about yours, they're gonna go talk about somebody else's.
1: All of a sudden, her mom and dad are gonna be like, "You got a ring from him? Oh my god!" Then all of a sudden, it takes that relationship. It goes from 0 to 100.
0: We had that conversation yesterday too about a bunch of stuff, just not being the help. I don't know.
1: Have you met the families yet?
0: Yeah, for sure.
1: You met her dad.
0: Mm-hmm.
1: Did he have a talk with you at all?
0: No, I went like that. That's another time. I got that written down.
1: All right, what's up? Later. What's up, Robin?
2: If a man gave my grown ass a promise ring, just don't. Please don't.
0: But look, y'all missing it.
3: I actually love what you said, because I have always poo-pooed on promise rings. I do think it's like a middle school, high school thing.
2: Yeah,
3: however,
2: I
3: love what you said, though, about it may not be important to any of us, and we may roll our eyes, but it's important to her, and that's what you're focused on.
0: Where are those people at? Where are the people who actually
3: want this thing? I appreciate that.
0: You know what I mean? I don't like it, but if it's your thing, then it's your thing.
1: Hold on a second. Cameron's one of them. What's up, Cameron? You want to say? Cameron?
4: First time, long time.
0: Hey! Get a Cam on the phone! Hey, Ma.
4: So I thoroughly believe that buying a promise ring is better than a necklace.
1: Okay. Because you like wearing rings better than necklaces.
4: I did. But have you ever heard of the necklace curse?
3: Whoa.
1: Say that one more time. Your phone.
4: Have you ever heard of the necklace curse?
0: You're on robot mode right now.
1: No, it must be the weather or something. Your phone is crazy. Have I ever heard what?
0: Text you.
1: There.
4: Is this better?
1: That's much better. Yeah.
4: Okay. Have you guys ever heard of the necklace curse before?
1: No, the necklace curse. That's interesting. What is it? Tell us.
3: Oh, my God. This is driving me nuts. And I want to hear it because that's the first thing Wes ever bought me was a necklace.
1: Really?
3: What is the
1: necklace curse?
0: Wow.
4: Within like the first year or so of a relationship, if you buy somebody a necklace, your relationship is basically going to fail.
3: Oh, God.
1: Interesting.
4: And I've had three different boyfriends buy me a necklace within the first like 4 months, and all of them, we've all broken up.
0: Wow.
1: Shannon just took off her necklace.
3: Okay, no. Actually, I take that back. He got me the bracelet first, and then he got me the matching necklace for our 1 year anniversary. So it was within a year.
0: Right over the threshold.
1: Interesting.
3: Maybe it was like a couple hours after the official anniversary, so we're safe.
0: You're in the clear.
1: That's an interesting thing, the necklace.
0: It's a movie called that, The Curse of the Necklace.
1: Nicole, you were actually calling to say a necklace. You think that's a good idea after the necklace curse? Your thoughts?
5: I mean, yeah, I was thinking it would be less engagement feel, but maybe earrings or a necklace, just a different type of jewelry other than a ring.
1: See, but is it about the jewelry giving it, or is it about, I know there's like symbolism and stuff. Mm-hmm. I think there's more symbolism to the ring thing, and that's the deal.
5: Right, yeah, the symbolism is more, I feel, engagement forever, whereas, like, maybe a necklace or earrings would be more of, like, you know, I'm committing to you.
1: Interesting, okay. Let me grab real quick Angela. Angela, you got a promise ring at how old?
6: At 43 years old, yes, I did.
1: 43-year-old promise ring. All right, let's talk to somebody. Did you want one, or did they just give it to you?
6: I did. I just believe it's very chivalrous, and it was, and even asked, like Kev said, he was going to ask her, or he was going to ask her to be his girlfriend or something. Most people don't do that anymore either, and I don't see anything wrong with it. It's beautiful. It's exactly what I wanted.
1: When he gave you the ring, did he say, like, did you know it was a promise ring, or did you in your gut think, oh my God, I'm getting engaged?
6: Nope, I knew it was a promise ring, and I mean, he went like all out, took me and the kids to dinner, did this whole thing. We videoed it. It was so super cute.
1: Okay.
0: Now, when you get a promise ring, that doesn't start a timeline that says like, you know what I mean? Because I don't want it to seem like, okay, you got this promise ring, then you think we about to get married in a year. You know what I mean? I don't want to set up.
6: I don't think it does. I don't think it does. It was just, you know, kind of a promise to keep the promises, be held accountable, And then look forward to the future together. It was not a, I promise I'm going to marry you in a year. It's just something, and it's just something sweet that you can do for the person that you care about. And if that's going to make her feel comfortable, why not, you know?
1: Right. Where are you guys at now, Angela?
6: We're about 4 years in, up to be 4 years in.
1: Engaged, married, what are you?
6: Nope.
1: Just
6: nope,
1: promised.
6: Still just dating, yeah.
1: That might actually put it off for a while.
0: Just buy me some time.
1: I kind of like that. That sounds like a good idea. Hold on. Renee with a question before we wrap this up. Renee, what's your question?
7: No, that's the Yes. Hi. Good morning, everyone.
0: First the switcher time, was me.
3: Hi, Renee.
0: On the phone.
3: Well, we heard part of your comment.
7: And also, too, breast cancer survivor. But my comment is,
0: go.
7: I'm just curious, how many promise rings does she have? And does she ask this of all of her, of all the people that she dates? And also, by the way, I also agree with Shannon. I think it's very juvenile, like high school. I mean, at most college.
1: By the way, that's an interesting question. You should ask that. Has anybody ever given you one before?
0: I'll ask that today.
1: Well,
0: great question, Renee.
8: If you like it, then you should have put a ring on it.
1: The biggest promise that you could ever give is no breakfast on Saturdays. That's a big, big one. Man, that's a good one. That's a good one. Yeah. All right.
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9: It's Mojo in the Morning's Motor City Traffic.
12: An accident on I-96 westbound at Kent Lake Road in the construction blocks the right shoulder. So just some additional slowdowns in the area. But traffic volumes are pretty light, so no big backup. We do have construction, though, 94 between 275 and Greenfield. Lane closures and a traffic shift here will have you slow in both directions. I'm Heather Pascoe with traffic.
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3: It is Mojo in the Morning. Just a program note. This is kind of cool. Chelsea and I started a podcast 3 years ago, I think it was. And the podcast is called the We Don't Podcast. We named it that, talking about our relationship, you know, instead of we do, we don't, talking about things that have happened over the years. We're about to, this week, 100th episode.
4: That's what? Crazy.
3: 100 episodes of the thing. Isn't that crazy?
5: That's crazy.
3: 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I want to say something, or I want to ask a question.
4: Yeah.
3: We are going to take that to the next level by doing it on the radio. So we're going to actually communicate, talk about some of the stuff that we've done in the podcast that actually may not have gone so well. And then talk about some of the stuff that actually, I think, brought us closer together. 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But tomorrow morning, right around this time, we'll do that. So that'll be kind of cool, right? 100.
5: That's amazing.
4: That is amazing.
3: That's a lot of time sitting at the kitchen table.
4: Is that where you guys do it?
3: We do Different it at the kitchen table. We actually are changing it up too this year too. We were told by the iHeart people they want video, which I don't know if I necessarily like that.
5: Why not?
3: You know, everybody likes video now on podcasts. Mm-hmm. So they want video, so they're telling us to do that. So with that, we are doing video. I think we're going to change the room that it's done. Mm-hmm. Cuz I just don't want cameras in my kitchen.
4: Yeah.
3: You know what I mean? So we'll
5: are they sending y'all the cameras?
3: They are not. We don't make anything off of this thing.
5: We want you to change it.
3: By the way, thank you for bringing that up, because now I'm going to go home to Chelsea going, see, even Kevin thinks.
5: Absolutely. If they want you to switch it, then they should be providing the equipment for you to switch it.
3: Yeah, okay. I know. Listen, in this day and age, I'm just glad I come here and the key card still works. But
5: two things can be true.
3: It's Mojo in the Morning. Went to morning show boot camp in Cleveland. Back from that, got a lot of stuff to talk about with that deal. One of which was, so the last day we were there, it was Lydia, Bianca, myself, and then Tony Trovato was there, also our boss, Tony.
4: I didn't know Tricky he was Tony. Going until I saw a video of him there.
3: Yeah, Tony Trovato was there. There's a lot of iHeart management people that were all there. Gene Romano, shout out to Gene. Brad Harden was there. Dennis Clark was there.
5: What about, what's his name?
6: Who's Carlisle?
5: Dave Carlisle.
3: He was not there. Carlisle was not there. So this was interesting. So I want to know if you travel for work, or if you're somebody that is in a relationship with a significant other where you guys aren't together all the time, how often should you check in with each other? So Friday was a very busy day. So Friday in the morning, I had a breakfast lunch. I had a breakfast with Pebbles, who works for Dr. Dave. And is a good help to the Mojo in the Morning show. So I had that with her early in the morning, like 9 o'clock, which when I made the time to do it, I'm like, oh, dreading. Cause the night before we stay out till 1 in the morning,
4: Whoa.
3: You know? And then, I had, sessions that we went to. I had, a couple of different things going on, and then I was on a panel. So Friday was a crazy day. So Friday I woke up, got into a shower, went downstairs, went met Pebbles, and then from that day on, I didn't get back to the room until 5 p.m. So 5 p.m. comes along, and I call Chelsea up, and Chelsea answers the phone, and she goes, oh, I didn't think I was going to hear from you today. And I was like, oh, God, that I don't know if that means she was upset that I didn't check in with her earlier. And I hadn't texted her at all or anything that morning. I probably, and I look back on it, I'm like, I should have woke up and called her like first thing in the morning and just said, hey, how's it going? Got a busy day, whatever. And did that while I was brushing my teeth or doing things like that. So I had got on the phone and I talked to Tony and I go, I think Chelsea was a little bummed out that I at least didn't check in and say, how are you doing? How's everything going?
4: Yeah.
3: Tony Trivado goes on to tell me, this is our boss, Tony, Mr. Wonderful. He says, oh, I never talk to Brooke when I'm traveling. And I said, what? And he said, I never talk to Brooke. I just text her and say, hope everything's going on or good at going on at the house.
6: Oh, my gosh. And he travels a lot.
5: Hope everything's going good.
4: That would not fly.
3: You got to ask Tony to come on the show with us today. If this was Wes, I know Wes travels for work a lot, too. Mm-hmm. Or when you travel, like when we have the iHeart festivals and stuff like that, or at boot camp, how often should you check in with your significant other?
4: So I feel like Wes and I are, like, we will text a lot. And I would say, like, usually it's more towards the end of the day, like, is a phone call. Mm-hmm. But it's every day. Mm. It's every day.
3: Yeah.
4: So if he was gone, like, his company is based out of Ohio, so he has to go down to, like, the Toledo Mommy area every couple of weeks and spend a couple of days. If he didn't call me for that entire time, I would be like, upset. Wait, well, yeah.
6: What's going on?
5: Right. What you doing?
4: Yeah.
5: What you doing?
3: Hold on. Tony's on. Did you want to say something, Kev, or you want to say it
5: to me? No, I'll wait.
3: Hold on a second. Tony Trivado.
5: Trivado.
3: He's on the show right now, everybody. Everybody say hello to Mr. Program Director.
5: Hello, Mr. Program Director.
3: Tony.
4: How does Brooke not, she doesn't want you to call her every day? Does she get mad about that?
7: I mean, we talk almost every day, but not every day.
6: And listen, it's just a text?
7: I think she's happy that I'm out of the house and she doesn't have to.
3: Tony, how often did you check in with her when you were in Cleveland, Ohio?
7: I mean, we talked both days, but...
3: You did? By text?
7: No, on the phone.
3: Okay.
4: I already knew this about Tony because he and I talked about this at the Hall of Fame when we were in Chicago. And I think that weekend you had said you hadn't even talked to her at all. And I was like, what? How have you not called her for days?
7: Sometimes, you know, like last week I was on the West Coast for a couple days and I think I talked to her most of the days, but not every single day.
5: And has it always been like this throughout the duration of the relationship or has it changed over time?
7: I think so. Yeah, no, I think so.
3: Tony, what if there's another man in your house and you don't worry about that at all?
5: Cows.
4: It's not like one phone call is going to change that if there is, but it's just more so to me. Like, I want to know like what your day was like.
3: Out of sight, out of mind, Tony. You better be careful, my friend.
7: I would say 90% of the time we check in.
4: Would you be That's jealous great. If another man was touching your goats and sheep?
7: No sheep.
3: No.
6: Yet.
3: You know what the worst is, Tony?
4: Chickens.
3: Of being away at these things, like these conferences and stuff, is Bianca is posting on the story like a ton of you, like me and everybody, like, you know, she does that. Mm-hmm. So Chelsea like goes, well, I saw that you were having fun and the, you know, and like things like that. And I'm not a social media like crazy poster and stuff. But then when you bring Bianca with and you got Bianca over there doing that, I'm like, what the hell did she see?
4: Right. Well, that's the hard part, too. If you tell Chelsea, like, I have been slammed in back-to-back meetings all day and she sees you singing Jonas Brothers.
3: Right, exactly.
4: From the front seat, you know?
3: Exactly. Hold on. Nick is on with us. Nick, say hello to our boss, Tony Trivado.
8: Good morning, Tony.
3: And
7: what's up, Nick?
3: And if you see his wife, Brooke, tell him that Tony said... What's going on, buddy? What do you do when you're out of town?
8: Usually we'll call her when I land. Mm-hmm. That way she's aware. And then lunchtime at the job site, if it's free, I can give her a call. And then usually when I get back to the hotel. But me and her, we don't live together, so we're usually on the phone a lot when we're not working. So it's bad.
3: I one night didn't call Chelsea, and it was the night I went to bed very early, okay? And did not call her at all. And I don't think she believes that I went to bed early. What night was it, Lydia, that we all went to bed very early?
9: Oh, that was Thursday.
3: Was it Thursday night?
9: Thursday.
3: So Thursday, or yeah, so I think it was. It was like, what time, 9 o'clock or something like that?
9: Yeah,
3: or
9: 9:30?
3: It was like 9 o'clock, 9:30. It was early. It was an early night. the night before was not so early. And I didn't call Chelsea. And Chelsea was like, oh, really? You went back to, you know, to the room early last night and you didn't call. With who? Exactly. Nick,
8: even on normal days, if I go to bed too early, she'll question it.
3: Do you ever FaceTime her in the room so she can see that there's no other person that came up from the bed?
8: She always calls me out. She's like, Nick would never do that. There's no way. So she's not worried about that.
3: Thank God, Nick. You got a good reputation, my friend. Unlike Tony Travato.
7: Nick doesn't even need to check in when he lands. Get Life 360 and that'll tell him how you landed.
4: I landed safely, Texas.
5: For me, that's the only guaranteed moment that you'll hear from someone. You have to let them know that you landed safely.
3: Yeah.
5: After that, it's kind of like, all right, I might talk to you later. I might not.
3: Hey, Tracy, what's up?
10: Good morning. Okay, I don't understand having to check in every day with a phone call. I do not do that.
3: Really?
10: My boyfriend leaves for, he leaves, he lands, he texts me, he made it. When we go to bed, it's good night, have a good night. Mm-hmm. In the morning, he texts to say, good morning. We don't have to talk every day on the phone. I know that he is busy doing his work. Why does he need to take the, you know what I'm saying?
4: I'm going to switch one word of something of your, you said it twice. Why do we have to check in? It's not have to, it's want to.
3: Yeah. Mm-hmm.
4: Like I genuinely want to know how Wes's day was. If he's gone.
10: Okay. Well, he is checking in with me. He tells me that he went out and, you know, had dinner at so-and-so and had a steak and, all right, great. You know, so the checking in and calling to me is more of a, you know, what are you doing? What's going on?
3: It's like the texting nonsensical checking. Easy. Yeah. I will say this to you. Tracy, I do see the points that you're trying to make, especially when I'm in Vegas. when I'm in Vegas. Actually, West Coast, when it's a time zone thing, too.
4: It's hard.
3: Sometimes you just don't realize, you know, the difference. But Vegas, especially when you're having a little too much fun. All right. Thank you, Tracy. I appreciate your call.
5: Yeah. Don't call me when my escort is here.
3: Yes. Bailey, what's going on?
11: Hi. Yeah. I just this is like really relatable because I just got an offer for a new job I was recruited for and I'm going to be traveling once a month.
3: Congrats.
11: And, like totally ran it. Thanks. Thank you. I was so excited. I ran it past the boyfriend, was like, you know, full steam ahead. Yes, this is great. But now he's like changing his tune that he thinks I'll be gone too much.
3: Oh, well,
11: and doesn't think it'll work anymore. So
5: he ain't the one, baby. Drop him.
3: Yeah.
5: Leave him at the airport.
3: Where will you be traveling to, Bailey? Anywhere far?
11: Yeah, Texas. So, okay. I mean, direct flight.
3: It's not bad.
12: Everything bigger.
3: Yeah. Listen, you know what? You need the money, honey, right? You got to, you know, right? If you're...
11: a lot of money.
3: If it's a better opportunity, don't... he's a little insecure.
5: How long have y'all been together?
11: A few years. Mm-hmm. Yeah, a few years.
3: That's wild. We need to call... No, don't drop him. Don't drop him. But tell him how much this is going to help you guys. John, what's up, John?
13: Hey, how we doing today?
3: Good, man. What's going on?
13: So pretty much I've been going out of town this whole summer to Georgia. Me and my wife's been together for about 15 years. The first couple of weeks, she wanted me to check in, this, that, and the other. And then after that, honestly, I had to check in more with my teenage daughters. I got three daughters.
3: Yeah.
13: I had to check in with them. And I got a hold of them. They got a hold of me every single night. I'm talking about from breaking up arguments to just handling certain situations, like take your ass and go get some water and stop asking me. That's all the way in Georgia for it. Stupid stuff like that. I don't understand. You want me to check in with you, but you got to handle the crap that's at home, my man.
3: Still parenting. That's interesting. I wonder how many parents have to do that. They have to parent their kids while they're away. What's up, Jessica? Hi, it's Mojo in the Morning.
12: Hi. Good morning.
3: Good morning.
12: First time, long time.
5: Hey, Jessica on the phone.
12: I wanted to say, like, so my boyfriend and I, we've been together for about 10 years now. We've been together since high school, through college, through multiple sort of individual study abroad, month-long things away. And we're really close, and we talk every single day. I can probably count on one hand the number of nights that we haven't been on the phone. Even if we don't have anything to say, we just, it's like comfortable.
3: You know what you're like?
12: Our routine.
3: Jessica, you're like Bianca. Bianca and Bryce were FaceTiming at night with each other while they were sleeping.
9: Every night we were too.
3: Yeah. That's young love right there. I should ask Chelsea, would you like to FaceTime when we go to bed? Hold on. Look who's on the phone real quick with us.
9: Brooke.
3: Tony Trovato, your number one partner in the world. Even more number one than Brooke, your wife. Steve Gabara is on the phone. What's up, Steve?
14: Good morning. Good morning, all. First time, long time.
4: Yeah.
5: Welcome back, bro. Okay.
14: Hello. Good morning, everybody. I got to chime in on this one, though. This has been like a pet peeve with me forever, and it's on the landed safe text, right? My theory is if I didn't land safe, you're going to hear about it on the news and your phone long before I had an opportunity to text. That's just me maybe being too efficient in life, but, you know.
3: Okay. How often does Tony Trovato check in with you when he's out of town, Steve?
14: Most times he lets me know that he's boarded the plane and then the wheels up and then when he lands.
3: I love it. All right. That is true, though. Steve, what Steve says, if a plane crashes, you'll know a plane crashed. Yeah. Right?
5: Still let your person know.
4: It takes 0.5 seconds to do it.
3: All right. It's Mojo in the Morning.
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16: 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It's Mojo in the Morning's Motor City Traffic.
17: An accident on I-75 southbound after Front Street has just cleared. The traffic here is getting back to at least construction zone posted speeds. Watch for the orange barrels on your I-75 north and southbound lanes at 696. The left lane is blocked either way. I'm Heather Pascoe with traffic.
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3: All right, it's Mojo in the Morning. So, Bianca, Lydia, myself all went away. We've talked about this. We went away to a radio convention. Bianca was the highlight of the world for everybody, wasn't she? Lydia, you need to jump in on this one, too. So, stay off the phones for a second. If you're calling, if you want to call up, you can text call me and Lydia will call you, or just call and let it ring for a little bit and we'll pick you up live or something on the air, because I want Lydia to participate in this.
9: Yeah, this is crazy. So growing up, my mom always said, Bianca, you have no table manners. And I always thought she was just overreacting, or I'm like, shut up, mom, whatever. But after this week, I realized she's right. Mom's always right. This happened two times. So I want to talk about the first dinner first. We went to this place. It was called Marble Room.
3: Really nicest fancy steak place.
9: Yeah, very, very nice.
3: You know how we got the reservation? I said, hi, I'm friends with Grant Gilbert.
9: Shut up.
3: Can you get me a reservation? And hey, listen, I am friendly with Grant Gilbert. Thank you, Grant, by the way. You got me a great table. Actually, they gave us the nicest table right in the center of the bar, and it was one of those, which I don't like it. I don't like sitting down in comfy chairs eating.
9: No,
3: dinner.
9: It was like you're sitting in a sofa.
29: I love that.
9: Not when you're eating steak dinner.
5: Then you can chill and relax. Pop up on that button.
9: I'm over the table, elbows on. I'm leaning in, chewing my steak. First of all, I get medium well steak. That's how I cook my steak, right? Mm-hmm. So they bring me a plate, and on the plate it said MR, right? So I said, oh, excuse me, waitress, I ordered medium well, not medium rare. She said, the initials are MR for Marble Room, not your steak. So I was like, oh, okay. Then we have Mojo's friend Keith over here, like, looking at me like I'm some nut job, which I am.
5: What were you saying to Keith?
9: He was just listening to me talk. He's Keith, like, who is this?
3: Keith at one point Bianca was like nonstop. She's like, whoa, bro, how you doing, bro? Like, the waiter comes over, Keith at one point goes, she hopefully talks a lot on your show. Like, he was like all excited about that.
9: So let's move on to night two. We have a big iHeart dinner. It's one of those, like, we're in a conference room pretty much. Huge table of like 20
3: Morton's
9: people.
3: Morton's Steakhouse.
0: Why did I not go with this?
3: You should have, I'm telling you.
9: All right, huge thing. In a room of a lot of people that I should have been very, very, very professional around, but I was not.
3: Rover's Morning Glory. The Fred Show from Chicago. Yeah, yeah, yeah. Jim Kerr, the legend from New York.
9: Wow.
3: Yeah. Who else
9: Woody
3: was there?
9: Show,
3: Woody
9: yeah.
3: from Los Angeles.
9: Tony's boss.
3: Brad Hardin. Gene Romano. Tony Travato.
4: Yes. I want to know some of the things Bianca was saying.
9: Oh, I'll get there.
4: Oh, okay.
9: First off, I order my steak medium well again. I get my steak. And I asked for steak sauce, A1 sauce. I love A1 sauce, all right?
5: Nothing wrong with it.
9: I get A1 sauce, and I'm asking.
3: What are you laughing at?
4: She's laughing at herself.
5: She remembered this moment.
9: I asked everyone around the room if they want steak sauce.
4: What? You were asking everyone around the room if they wanted steak sauce.
7: Like getting up and going to each person's...
9: passing it around. And some guy, Jim Kerr goes, "You do not have table manners."
7: And he was being dead serious.
9: Yes, I was like, wait, why? He said, "That is the biggest insult to the chef, asking for steak sauce."
7: That's true.
9: I didn't know that. Sorry.
3: They don't even, by the way, it wasn't. Can I tell you what they had? They didn't have A1 sauce there. Yeah. The chef had to make it on his
4: own. Oh my gosh. You got homemade.
5: Whiskin.
9: He's like, "I knew I cooked the steak good. What did you complain about?"
7: Oh my God.
8: Jim Kerr has to be in mid 70s and Bianca goes, "Oh, sorry, bro. I didn't know."
5: Sorry, bro.
9: Also, I did not know, like, you're not supposed to eat all your food. I licked my plate clean.
5: Hey, give me some, cuz.
9: Me and Tony.
7: No, you can.
9: No, I
7: licked. Did you actually lick your plate?
9: No. Oh, but well. Everyone around me.
7: I don't know. It's you.
5: Maybe leave us the.
3: No. In fairness, every radio person is now on a GLP-1. We're on Ozempic.
5: They didn't want to finish it.
9: Not me, though. Shoot, I still got my booty. All right. Can we talk about our intros?
3: All right, yes. So let me explain this, and then you go. So Dennis Clark goes, "We're going to go around the room, and everybody's going to introduce themselves."
7: Is that how he talks? I hate when this happens.
3: He's like, "Come on, guys. We're going to do this thing."
9: And so, give an icebreaker.
8: Who's Dennis Clark?
7: No. Like, oh, God. He's our consultant.
3: He's the director of personality programming. I don't know what they.
5: Shout out, Dennis.
3: So Dennis goes and goes, and let's start over here with Thea Mitchum. Thea Mitchum is like one of the. She's probably for iHeart, probably one of the top three programmers, if not top two or one in the company. So Thea starts, and Thea goes, "You know, my name is Thea Mitchum. I oversee New York, Los Angeles, Chicago, Washington, D.C. Like, she goes into her whole thing. And everybody goes around the room. They've got everybody at this table going around the room. Everybody keeps it to, "Hey, you know, I'm so-and-so," whatever. It goes to Bianca, and Bianca goes,
9: "What up, guys? I'm Bianca. I'm on the Mojo in the Morning show. Lydia runs the channel 955. She's kind of my boss. She runs everything." And then Tony's like,
3: "No," she keeps going on and on.
4: No, you are going.
3: She goes, "Da da da da da da." She keeps going, and Tony goes, "That's enough."
4: I can hear him saying, "Where is Tony?" And the entire time
3: that this is happening, I'm looking at Tony and beads of sweat. I also forgot that his boss was
9: right next to him, so his boss is listening to all of this.
3: Tony is thinking to himself, "Brad Hardin is going to make a Monday call."
5: You are so fired.
4: Good one.
7: But you know what? That's you.
5: This is just so you.
7: And that's why we love you.
9: I know. And then at the end of the night, Dennis Clark goes, "I just want to say thank you for everyone coming around and everyone being here. And I just want to say..." And I stepped in and I was like, "We just got to give a shout out to all the hot moms, all the milfs in here. Thank you guys all for showing out."
5: Why did you say that?
9: I was talking to a hot mom.
3: Woody brought his beautiful wife. Woody's got a beautiful wife. She's also now back in radio, which is cool. So that's a cool situation. And Rover's wife was there, Rover's wife is gorgeous. So they were there. So that's who she was.
9: So I just had to give a shout out to the hot moms.
4: Were you drunk?
9: No, I had a wine and a sangria. Big deal. Tony's
3: no.
9: like,
3: oh,
9: big
3: deal. No, this is Bianca. Big deal. Bianca, you can't tell if Bianca's drunk or
9: you
3: not.
9: You can't. I act
3: like,
9: the same.
3: Like, you know how, like, when we all get drunk? Like, Zach. When Zach gets drunk, you know he's drunk.
10: When you get drunk.
3: When I'm drunk,
10: you
3: know
10: announce
3: I'm drunk.
10: That you're I'm intoxicated. Drunk.
3: I'm like, what's her name from Bridesmaids?
10: We are.
3: I'm ready to party. That's Bianca.
9: But
3: so
9: as I'm talking, Tony's like, Bianca, you're cut off. You're done.
3: Hold on. Amanda wants to come to the defense of Bianca. What's going on here?
11: No, actually, if it's a good steak, you shouldn't have to put anything on it. No A1
3: sauce.
10: That is true. No ketchup.
9: I learned.
3: Exactly.
11: Shoot, ding, ding.
9: I'm going to eat my steak dry next time. Even if it's too cooked, I'm going to eat it. No sauce.
11: Now, if I get a steak where I need to put something on it, it's not A1. I use ranch.
3: Oh,
11: ranch.
3: That's awful.
11: See?
3: No.
9: Who are you?
11: Yes.
3: Yeah.
9: No, if I was dipping my steak in ranch at that table,
11: gotta
9: I would have got
11: it. Gotta try it.
8: It was also so funny how Tony was monitoring what Bianca was eating. So, like, she'd go to pick up a piece of bread. He's like, can you make sure that has no nuts in it?
9: Oh, yeah.
10: Oh,
9: it
10: was amazing.
3: Tony was kind of parenting Bianca during this whole thing. Like, it was pretty funny. Like, I actually laugh over how he reacted to it. I would love to know, and is he here right now?
12: Yes, you want me to grab him?
3: Just ask him. I would just love to get his perspective on the whole thing.
9: Like, I just knew Dennis Clark had enough of me because after he was eating, he got up right away, went on the other side of the room. He was like, I'm done with her.
3: Dennis got a little carried away when I said to him, I go, here's the deal. If we're, because they invited us to go to dinner, and I said, yeah, and I need two extra, you know, pluses, you know, or plus two extra. And he's like, oh, I can't do that. If I do that, Brad will come down on me. And I'm like, I ain't going if they ain't going, or we're going somewhere else. Tony, were you embarrassed at all by Bianca? Amanda, listen to this.
13: Just the overall presence of Bianca.
3: were you worried that Brad Harden was going to call him a Monday meeting because of Bianca at the dinner the other night?
13: Not really, but I wanted to thank Maddie for all the great social media stuff she does for the radio station.
9: Okay, she's getting fired.
13: KP
11: Bianca's
13: for all
11: not
13: the
11: be able to go on great,
13: KP really built this. You know,
12: want to thank
3: yeah.
13: Oh, hi, Bianca.
9: This is the best time getting the boot. All right, guys.
3: Now,
11: if you don't get your manners together, Bianca, they're not going to let you go on field trips anymore.
10: So true.
3: Can I say this, though? We did a group session where all the morning guys and gals and everybody came around and we all shared ideas. Everybody was like, hey, here are three great things that we did. At the end of the thing, Woody came up to me and he said, I got more out of Bianca and Lydia than I did off of anybody else.
8: Wow.
3: It was pretty cool. I wrote this on a post on my personal page, and the post was, you know how excited I was to go to boot camp? Because I loved going there and reliving what boot camp was for me back in the day through the eyes of Lydia and Bianca. They were taking pages of notes. And there was a time where I remember I would be at the first session to the last session, and I would come home with a spiral notebook full of stuff. And you guys made me realize I better pay attention a little more.
11: Well, that's how you are.
9: Listen, I know everyone else wanted steak sauce. They just didn't want to take it. I'm sure they're looking at my sauce like, shoot, I should have taken her up on the offer.
3: By the way, the legend Jim Kerr just retired this morning, and it's because of Bianca. He's like, I'm getting out of this.
9: Wait, can I say something real quick?
3: This is the future.
9: Tony wanted chicken at a steakhouse. What
3: that is true.
9: Doing?
3: I did.
13: That
3: is true.
13: And by the way, I'm embarrassed to admit, I didn't know you couldn't put steak sauce on a steak.
9: Yeah, really?
13: So
9: there we go.
13: You're not alone.
9: Listen, I grew up at Texas Roadhouse. We always put steak there.
3: Amen.
9: Yeah.
3: All
9: right.
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18: It's Mojo in the Morning's Motor City Traffic.
19: An accident on I-75 northbound after Clark Street is on the shoulder, but it's the left shoulder, so watch for some minor slowdowns. Also, keep in mind, I-94 eastbound between 275 and Greenfield, your left lane is closed, and there's a traffic shift here as well. I'm Heather Pasco with traffic.
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5: 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This morning's War of the Roses, could we quite possibly be catching the worst human being ever cheating? Hear it at 7:40, right after we get done giving away our first Cars Cash and Gas and a giveaway to win a brand new Chevy. 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What's going on in traffic this morning?
6: 6:05, starting off at 72 degrees. We're going to see mostly clouds today and some pop-up showers and thunderstorms, especially this afternoon into tonight. A high temp today of 84. Out on the streets right now, I don't see any accidents or slow spots. We're good in that regard. Westbound 11 mile at 696. You do have a left lane closure there. Same thing, 75 northbound at 696. That's your Channel 955 traffic on Mojo in the Morning.
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0: Good morning and welcome to the Mojo in the Morning Show. Mojo, Shannon, Kev, Lydia, Anna, Bianca, Zach, and you. Yes, you. Whoever you are, we want you to be part of our show. So we have an open phone line at any time, 844-MOJO-LIVE, 844-665-6548. Sometimes we even just get calls from people or texts at 95500 that just say, good morning, you know, get the good morning text coming through. I have not seen a good morning text from Kenyatta in a while. I think that Kenyatta has gotten rid of her good morning text that she would send every single morning, Lydia. Maybe she personally sends it to just you. Is that what I'm assuming?
1: She just sent one at 6:01. It says GM.
0: It does? Let me look. Hold on a second.
2: Good
0: Hold
2: morning,
0: on.
2: Kenyatta.
3: Hi, Kenyatta.
2: And Kennedy.
3: Kennedy's going to be a senior in high school this year, her daughter.
1: Crazy.
3: I know. Don't talk to Kenyatta about it.
0: Why?
3: She's all teary.
0: Oh, really?
3: Oh, yeah.
2: All the feels.
3: Yep.
0: When you have a child that reaches certain milestones, like for me, I cried too, thinking my kid's not going to graduate. So I've got that feeling when that does happen.
2: That is a tough situation. When you're in high school and you get that conversation, be like, in order to graduate, you need to pass this class. It's like, oh, snap.
3: My stepdaughter, bought her senior backpack yesterday. And at Lutheran North in Macomb, they have a tradition where all the seniors get like kids' backpacks, which I think is so great. So she was trying to find the exact backpack that she had when she like first went to kindergarten.
2: Oh, that's cool.
3: And she found it yesterday. So she was all excited.
2: Was it like a character or something?
3: Disney princesses.
1: Oh. Okay.
0: Oh, that's cool. In high school, they have those. Huh?
3: Only seniors.
0: Only
3: do
0: seniors.
3: It. Yep.
0: Yes. There you go. There's the GM right there. Thank you, Kenyatta. Appreciate that. Honestly, I didn't know what GM stood for.
2: You didn't know that said good morning?
0: Right? I didn't. No. I just like, I thought maybe she accidentally sent it by accident. Because it was GM with a period at the end of it. I thought there's something to the period at the end of it. Yeah. Good morning. It's Mojo in the Morning Show. Good to have you here with us. Shannon's Lucy, her daughter, had a big day yesterday. It was a monumental day for Lucy. What happened?
3: 12 years old. She has been begging me since Christmas time to get her second ear piercing. Mm-hmm. And yesterday I finally took her to get them done. Mm-hmm. And the plan going into this cute little place where we got her ears pierced, it's called Rowan, was that I was going to get my seconds too, because I had been thinking about it for a really long time. I'm like, oh, this is perfect. You'll do it. I'll go right after you. She sits down in the chair. There's a nurse on both sides of her, so she gets them done at the exact same time. It doesn't have to do one and then wait for the pain of the other. Girlfriend, they punch it, and she's like, oh. Like, that was her reaction. I have a video. Oh. Didn't flinch. That was it. Nothing. But as I'm watching, I'm like, yeah, I'm not doing it. I chickened out. I chickened out so bad. And she made fun of me all day yesterday because she also knows the story about how I got my ears pierced when I was really little. But then I had to have surgery on one of them because actually when Lucy was a baby, she pulled a hoop through my earlobe.
0: Oh,
3: and so I had
0: God.
3: To have it sewn back up. And then once you get it sewn back up, you have to get it re-pierced. So maybe, I don't know, like 5 years ago, I had the surgery. I finally had the surgery so I could wear earrings.
0: That was Dr.
3: Dr. Khan.
0: Khan, yeah.
3: I love Dr. Khan, executiveplasticsurgeon.com. And he was awesome, but then he's like, okay, you have to go get your ear re-pierced. And I went to your place, B-waxed.
0: B-waxed.
3: They do ear piercings.
0: Yes, they pierced there. I forget.
3: I sat there and cried like a baby when they redid it. So I thought, I am not...
0: Quick question.
3: Doing that yesterday in front of my daughter.
0: Quick question for you. At what age, how many piercings will Lucy be allowed to have?
3: Well, let me tell you something. I had to call her dad yesterday to make sure that obviously he was on the same page and he was aware and had given his blessing for these seconds. And he's like, we're done after this. And I said, I already gave her this talk of no thirds, no up here, no belly button, no nose, no eyebrow, no more piercings until you go to college and you can do whatever you want. Mm-hmm. But do not ask mom or dad because this be it.
0: We're not piercing the entire body. We're not getting the in between the eyebrows thing.
3: No more piercings.
0: The nose?
3: Then.
0: No nose.
2: You should have took Anna with her.
0: Huh?
1: No, I'm Anna a bad example.
0: Do you have Anna a lot of piercings?
1: Yes.
0: Where are your piercings?
1: I have
0: ears?
1: Like five maybe on both of my ears.
0: But you don't have like the septum or anything, right?
3: Oh, I didn't know you had your nipples done.
1: Yeah, I just took them out though.
2: Are you serious?
1: Yeah.
0: I did not know that either.
1: I thought I talked about that as one of my first topics.
0: Maybe.
4: I have a deviated septum.
0: I always thought that the wildest was when you saw somebody with like they'll do the eyebrow piercings. Mm. I don't know. Where are my piercing princesses?
3: My sister had her wrist right here.
1: Oh, heck no.
3: And she said that was real painful.
0: You get the eyebrow piercings, the like up here septum type thing going on. Then
1: looking like Northwest.
0: I think girls with a little cute diamond hair is nice. I like
2: you ever
0: that.
2: Seen the back? The back dimples get pierced?
0: I've never seen. No, yeah. Whereabouts?
2: Like women have like back dimples, you know, like where those are,
0: like almost kind of like a tramp stamp area,
1: like too little.
2: More so like on the sides. I think
1: it's called dermals.
0: In the middle. Is that right? What does that do for you? Is that a place to hang yourself up? Like, or
2: well, some women have those as well.
3: Those are
2: they have like the hooks, the hooks in their backs.
0: Oh my god!
3: Well,
0: by the way,
3: regardless, I couldn't even do my second ear piercing yesterday, so I'm not getting any of those.
1: I think the healing is worse than the actual piercing. Like, I just remember my ears hurting a lot and, like, having to take care of them and clean them.
3: Yeah.
1: Make sure she's cleaning it.
3: Yeah, yeah.
0: Is there a level of the amount of piercings that a person has and you're thinking of their kink? Like, is there a level of...
3: This has nothing to do with Lucy's topic.
0: But I'm talking, like, when I see somebody with a lot of piercings, do I go...
3: Oh, she's freaky.
0: Yeah, she like orgasms just looking at, you know.
2: That used to be the thought growing up in maybe like late middle school, early high school when you would see a girl with a tongue ring.
1: Ooh.
2: Like that was always the thought. And then she'd be flicking it around. Like that was like.
1: I don't know how
3: you do that one.
0: Yeah.
2: Have a tongue ring?
3: Yeah.
0: Well, you always thought that they were getting it for pleasure of something, you know, of somebody. Uh-huh. 844 Mojo Live, 844-665-6548.
2: What about the dudes that get their thing pierced?
3: Yeah,
2: that's insane.
0: I think
2: that is insane.
0: It's them.
1: They like pain.
3: And also,
0: or
2: ow. Right. Oh my God.
3: Ow. What if it gets caught on your something on your jeans?
1: That was the worst part about up here.
3: What if it rips out like my earring did in my ear?
0: Honestly, is there a straight man that does that kind of piercing? No way.
2: How could you sit there and just take that?
0: If you're,
2: there's no way, bro.
0: I mean, that you're okay. What's going on, Amy? How you doing?
5: Hi, good morning. How are you guys?
0: We're fantastic. Amy, how many piercings do you have?
5: I think I have 13 in my ears. I've got my nose and my belly button.
0: Oh, my God.
5: But, okay, calm down.
0: No, but 13 calm in your down. Ear. Is it heavy on your head?
5: I just have cute little studs. I really just change out my purse holes every day. I've got the piercing that people get for their migraines.
0: Okay.
1: Where's that?
2: I've never heard that.
0: Where's that at?
5: It's like on your inner ear. I can't remember the name of it. But I've had that. I don't recommend that one.
0: They give
5: terrible.
0: It to you because you have issues?
1: Who knew?
0: Amy?
5: What was that?
0: They give it to you because you have migraines?
5: I mean, I went and got it because I get migraines, yes. It wasn't
0: and it helped,
5: like,
0: huh?
5: recommended to me. It's just a little bit. I mean,
0: oh, wow. That's actually, when I see a person with that kind of piercing, that's for their migraines? That's interesting. I've seen that before.
5: Yeah, it just depends on where it's at. It's like on your upper inner ear. That one was not that great to get. It was pretty painful. But
0: Amy, I got a question. If you have 13 in your ear, that means you have an uneven ear. Do you lean to one side?
5: Right, I have to even it out. No, I don't lean to one side.
0: Your head's not tilted to the right all the time.
5: No, I will tell you though, Shannon, I didn't get my belly button until I went away to college because I was never allowed to get it.
3: Yeah.
5: And then now I have tattoos and things like that, but I mean, those are also cute.
0: That's what Lucy's got to look forward to. Is that what you're saying, Amy, when you're telling her that?
5: I'm just saying, you know,
3: that's a long
5: once
3: way
5: you
3: away.
5: Get older, you kind of, go and get into your own style and your own self. And
0: she's not going away to college. She's going to live in your basement.
3: No, I'm going to come to college with her. Sherry has her roommate picked out.
5: They can go get matching tattoos.
0: All right, Amy. Thank you for the call. I appreciate it.
5: Bye. Love you guys.
0: All right. We love you too. What's happening? DD. What's up, DD?
6: Hey, good morning, guys.
3: Good morning. Good morning.
6: I just wanted to call and say my daughter, she's 21, but she has a few piercings, and people always think the craziest one she has is she has her smiley done.
3: What's that?
2: Is that the cheeks?
6: It is the piece of tissue that connects your upper lip to your gums.
2: Like that.
0: Ow.
2: Oh,
0: yeah. So inside.
2: Yeah.
6: No, it's actually really cute. Like, people think it's crazy when you hear it.
0: Yeah.
6: But when she was growing up, she always had the worst teeth. And I got her Invisalign. And after she got Invisalign, she always loves to smile. Mm. And she's terrified of needles. But she said that was her easiest piercing. And it's so cute there. So it's so crazy, but it is the cutest thing ever.
0: Does she have to brush twice? Or how does she keep it,
3: brush around it?
0: Clean?
6: So she's had it for a couple of years, but she, always makes sure she obviously does, like, good oral care. She, you know, mouthwashes and things like that. But she can just, so crazy, she can just lift it up.
0: Yeah.
6: And she just, you know, brushes like normal and everything. But her dentist was worried that it would, like, mess up her teeth, but it has not. But it literally looks like the septum piercing, but it's through that little piece, right?
3: Yeah.
2: None of our boyfriends or girlfriends can have braces. Could you imagine, like, kissing somebody? And, like,
3: oh, my, getting tangled.
2: Yeah.
0: Dee Dee, be honest with us. When she got that, you were not happy at first, right?
6: So, actually, I took her to get it.
0: Oh.
6: Yeah, so she got her septum done before that and her nose ring. She's a very good girl. She was, you know, always a good student, good kid. And after she turned 18, she really, really wanted that one. Did not want to get that one at first, but now that it's there and she smiles, like, you don't even notice it until she smiles, and it actually is, like, not as bad as you think. So.
0: Now you're okay with it. But in the beginning, a parent doesn't want their kid doing anything crazy, right? That's, you know,
6: no,
0: you're like,
6: sure.
0: You're so even beautiful. Like, why are you doing? And then they get it and you're like, okay, I'm happy. All right.
6: Yeah, for sure.
0: When do you think Lucy will get her first tattoos?
3: Tattoos actually don't. Like, I have tattoos, you know, so that's not.
0: Wait, here's a question.
3: Oh, God. Probably 27.
0: When do you think you would be okay with Lucy getting that?
3: When she's in college.
0: So she's got to go wait till college.
3: Yeah.
0: Because didn't Wes's son get one before college?
3: Mm-hmm. He maybe got one in high school and wasn't supposed to. And I'm saying for his high school, Wes actually took him to go get it done, but he wasn't supposed to have one yet.
0: What's up, Alex?
7: What's up, buddy? Good morning. Good morning.
0: Good morning. What's going on?
7: So when I was at Cedar Point, I saw a girl, gothic girl, and she had a nose piercing that connected to her lip via a chain on the Millennium Force, and they told her to take it out. She didn't listen and got ripped out. She was covered in blood and everything like that.
3: No.
7: Terrible.
2: What about the person behind her?
3: It ripped out.
0: She wouldn't listen.
3: During the ride.
7: Literally looked like a horror scene, like a movie. It was awful.
0: Oh, my God.
2: Imagine you sitting behind her, though.
0: That is crazy.
2: You got your hands up like,
0: How does that happen? Wait, how does that happen, though? How did it tear? At what point?
6: God,
0: just from the wind?
6: This is not my card. I'm so sorry.
0: Who is that? Wait.
8: Girl, you good?
7: No, I'm shopping. I'm at Kroger shopping.
0: Oh, okay.
8: 6:30 in the morning.
0: Man, there's that many people.
3: You are efficient.
0: Rocking Kroger this early.
7: Stole my cart.
0: Somebody stole your cart this early in the morning?
7: Yep.
2: It's gonna be oh, my God.
3: I didn't even know Kroger opened this early.
0: Oh, yeah.
2: 6
3: a.m.
0: Yeah.
7: 6 o'clock on the dot.
0: Well, thank you for the call, man. I appreciate it.
3: That's a crazy story.
0: A texter, this is 734, says, how old is too old to pierce your nipples? I'm 54 and thinking about doing
2: it.
8: Do
2: it today, baby.
0: All right. Yeah. Will you pay for it?
3: You're very excited.
2: Absolutely not. But I support her all the way.
0: 54-year-olds, okay to get to
2: 64.
0: Nipples.
2: 64. My grandma's about to turn 96.
3: Hey,
2: why not?
3: Take her.
9: How smart are you?
10: It's Mojo in the Mornings back in the day.
11: We have to go back in time.
10: Where we give you a bunch of events, and you tell us what year it happened.
0: Hillary Duff tickets. It's sold out. You have a chance to go. This was the year that Wicked made its Broadway debut.
12: You will be popular.
3: You're gonna be poppy.
0: Ruben Studdard beat Clay Aiken to win season two of Idol.
8: The winner of American Idol is Ruben Studdard.
0: And the big song was from Beyonce and Jay-Z, Crazy in Love. What year was it?
10: In what year did that crap happen? 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
9: 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It's Mojo in the Morning's Motor City Traffic.
3: 6:30, 72. Some clouds right now. Mostly cloudy today. We may see a pop-up shower and thunderstorm later on the this afternoon into tonight. A high temp today of 84 degrees. We are still accident and slow spot free right now. I'm going to give you some construction reminders. A left lane closure, 94 westbound between Greenfield and Wayne. 23 mile both directions between Gratiot and Donner. You've got the left lane closed. And as I said, that an accident just popped up on the right shoulder over in Livonia, eastbound 96, the Jeffries after the Newburgh Road exit. That's your Channel 955 traffic on Mojo in the Morning.
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8: He cheated on his wife to be with you. And now he's cheating on you? Shocker.
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9: Scandalous.
10: Yeah, in 1 hour, could be the worst human being ever. He cheated on her when she was in the hospital battling cancer.
8: It's Mojo in the Mornings back in the day.
11: Back in the day.
8: What year did this stuff happen?
10: All right, Samantha is on with us right now. Samantha, I'm going to go through the clues, okay? And while you're there, okay, get ready for your guess. This was the year that Wicked, the Broadway musical, started. So, not the movie, but the Broadway musical. Kristen Chenoweth right there.
12: I'll teach you the proper ploys when you talk
10: love
12: to
10: that
12: boys.
10: Song.
12: Little ways to flirt and flout.
10: Ruben Studdard beat Clay Aiken in American
13: the
10: Idol.
13: Be the second Idol, I believe, right? Ruben Studdard.
10: And the big song, one of the best songs ever, Crazy in Love from Beyonce. What year was it, Samantha?
14: 2003.
13: Yes, it was.
15: Let's go, Sam.
10: Which one of those three clues gave it to you?
14: Wicked, actually.
10: Wicked, the
16: I'm
10: fact
16: shocked.
10: That it's probably. What was it? Did you Google it or what?
14: I did. The second I heard Hillary Duff tickets, I was on it.
10: Oh, okay. That's what I figured. Yeah.
15: Lizzie McGuire.
10: That's, by the way, it's the number one musical that I have slept through. Wicked. I've gone at least 5 times to see Wicked.
15: Wow.
10: And each time I fall asleep on the second, what do they call it?
15: Act.
10: The second act.
0: After intermission.
10: Yeah. I get enough of the popular song, and then I'm going, and I'm back.
14: Oh, no, that'll get stuck in my head.
10: All right. Enjoy Hillary Duff. Congratulations to you.
14: Thank you so much. I appreciate it.
10: Oh, we appreciate you for listening. Where are you? Where do you live?
14: I live in Ortonville, but I just got to work at Henry Ford St. John.
10: Mm. All right. Well, thank you for listening to us. We appreciate you, and thank you for what you do, making people feel better.
14: Thank you.
10: All right.
14: Thank you very much. You guys have a great one.
10: You got it. So, you too. Ed Sheeran tickets. We're going to give you a chance to win. Text to win. Text Ed. E-D. Not erectile dysfunction, but Ed his name. That's the other E-D is that one. Your chance to win. Text 95500. 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Just text the word Ed to 95500. Good luck.
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10: All right, Shannon, with what's trending this morning on the War of the Roses later this morning. Shannon's going to bust a guy that's like a bad dude. His wife battling cancer. Mm-hmm. Shannon calls up to see where he's going to send a dozen free roses. Not a nice human being to be cheating. And wait till you hear how he cheated when his wife was in the hospital. So that's coming up in a little bit, but you got the dirty note.
16: This is interesting to me. So President Trump reportedly used a Hollywood-style security plan to avoid a possible Iranian assassination threat after the NATO summit in Turkey, hid in a catering truck. Listen to this.
17: This morning, stunning details about an elaborate deception to protect President Trump from an Iranian threat. The Washington Post reports when the president departed the NATO summit in Turkey last month, the plane that the world watched him board took off without him.
18: It was a deft and smart national security decision.
17: According to the Washington Post, Trump boarded the older Air Force One in front of the cameras, waving from the stairs, and then slipped out a door on the other side of the plane into an airport catering truck, which then drove him to a smaller military jet. Defense Secretary Pete Hegseth reportedly flew with him, boarding separately to make the flight look routine. The New York Times, citing a senior U.S. official, confirmed the operation. It all came after a credible Iranian threat against the president, which he spoke about during the summit.
19: They want to take out the U.S. leader, me. I'm on every list.
17: The ruse was so complete, reporters on Air Force One had no idea the president was not on board. They were ordered to keep the window shades closed, and the plane's tracking systems were switched off.
18: It's a tactic and a protective methodology that's used, particularly in combat situations or areas of hostility. And it really goes to the secret in the Secret Service, which is often when it does its best work.
17: Back in 2000, President Clinton secretly flew into Pakistan on board an unmarked jet while Air Force One flew as the distraction.
16: Pakistan.
10: Wow. That's kind of crazy, huh?
16: I know.
15: Must have been super credible.
10: The threat. I, if you watch the video of that news story, or last night I was watching CNN, and Caitlin Clark.
16: I know who you're talking about. Yeah. Really pretty brunette.
10: Yes.
16: Like, what the heck? Collins.
10: Caitlin Collins showed the video, and you could see they put the actual, like, thing over here is where they did the whole thing.
16: You see it happening.
10: It's pretty wild that nobody caught on to that at that particular time.
20: Why
10: of how we got into it.
16: Can't do it again.
20: Releasing
16: though.
20: Our tactics.
16: I know, that's what I'm saying. Now you can't do it again.
20: Yeah.
10: Well, I don't know. They
16: think of something more
10: show.
16: Creative next time.
10: But that's wild though that's happened before with past presidents, like in that story with Bill Clinton.
16: Yeah. Country music fan Zach Bryan says his brand new EP, "Young Manhood and Other Donatable Organs." An interesting title. Will drop this October. It will include some fan favorite unreleased songs like Lodi Wen and Walk Backwards, among a few others. So October's when you gotta wait for that. Kelly Clarkson performing during her Las Vegas residency when her boobies popped out.
21: Oh. There's a lot of amazing things happening. They're too small.
16: It was really just a release, promise. Kind of funny. And Mad Men star John Hamm, I know Chelsea loves him, Ojo.
10: I do. I love him too.
16: Gonna be a dad. 55 years old. It'll be his first child.
10: How old is
16: but
10: she?
16: He and his wife, Anna, she's 38.
10: That's okay.
16: Yeah, so they're expecting their first child together. They met while filming the Mad Men series, you know, a decade plus ago. Started dating in 2020, got married in 2023, and now are going to be
10: so she was a little
16: parents.
10: She was 28 years old when they first got together.
16: Yeah.
10: I saw a picture of them walking hand in hand.
16: Yeah.
10: They're a beautiful couple.
16: Oh my God.
10: Yeah. And that guy is just, I don't know.
16: He gets better looking as he gets older.
10: He does. Who's better looking, John Hamm or George Clooney?
16: Oh, John Hamm. I mean, George Clooney is good looking, don't get me wrong, but I do love John Hamm.
10: Yeah, I'm not discarding anything about George Clooney, but both those guys, holy cow.
16: Yeah.
15: Who would you pick, Mojo?
10: Tom Brady. I'm still a Tom Brady.
15: Wow. Yeah, the dark horse.
16: Miss anything from today, catch up on the podcast on the iHeartRadio app.
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10: The 5 at 6:55 is coming up here in just a little bit. We're going to get a look at traffic right now on Channel 955. I was watching TV this morning, and they broke into ABC News coverage with Mike Taylor, I think his name is, the weather guy on Channel 7. And he said that there's some very severe storms, but they all went south of us. So I wonder how Toledo did with some of these storms.
16: Yeah, and today, we kind of don't really know what to expect here. So 645, 71, cloudy right now, mostly cloudy for most of today, and a high of 84. But it does look like we are going to see some rain maybe in the afternoon, definitely tonight. And some of those storms could be very strong, depending on where you are.
10: Those lightning strikes, this, you talked about it late in the show yesterday, caused for a bunch of houses to start on
16: fire. Well, I saw a man interviewed who lived in Farmington Hills, and the lightning struck the back of his home and then caught it on fire. Yeah. Wow. I mean, that is nuts. Play the Powerball. It's almost at $1 billion. Your house gets struck by lightning. Right. Okay, out on the streets right now, we do have an accident still blocking that right shoulder, eastbound 96 after Newburgh Road, and the left lane closure slowing things down just a little bit, 75 southbound at 696. That's your Channel 955 traffic on the Edge of the Morning.
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3: Oh, I just had to let
4: yawn.
3: That was a big one.
4: Are you a little sleepy? Did you stay up late?
3: I feel good with that. Yeah, I did. I stayed up a little late last night. Chelsea did the just before 9 o'clock, I need something sweet. And we DoorDashed Dairy Queen blizzards.
5: Ooh. What did you? What kind?
3: I got Butterfinger. Chelsea got Heath, but they screwed up and they made them both Butterfinger. So I felt
6: lucky. You.
3: Well, can I tell you? I felt guilty because she wasn't going to eat hers. Like she was like, mm-hmm. "I'm not going to eat it. I'll, you know, give it to Luke or whatever." But so I felt guilty. So I was like, all right, I took like two spoonfuls.
4: You're like, I'm eating mine.
3: Now, you know, I took two spoonfuls and then I said, I'm done and put it in. It was probably the biggest waste of DoorDash money ever.
4: I hate that.
3: But it tasted good while it went down. David is on with us this morning. How many are you going for today? Or how many is he going for, Lydia? It says here, going for number, which one?
6: Sorry, it's supposed to say four.
3: Number four?
6: My bad.
3: David, hi. Going for four today?
7: Hey, morning, yeah. Four.
3: Good morning. Jaden is your challenger. Good morning, Jaden. How you doing?
8: Good morning. How are you?
3: Fantastic. We're looking for contestants. If you would like to play, text I want to play to 95500 and you can be on with us and maybe take on David or Jaden, depending on who wins today. Jaden's from Inkster, says that you work for a lawn care company and you're a technician for them. And are you, wait a second, yeah. You're going to a site right now?
8: Yeah.
3: Fantastic. All right, we're locking up David in a soundproof area. Say goodbye, David.
7: See y'all.
3: All right, talk to you in a little bit. Is Lila with him this morning? We'll find out when we come back with him. Question number one. This actually was news to me when I read the question. The Tupac Shakur murder trial kicked off this week, more than 30 years after it happened. In what famous U.S. city did that murder take place?
5: Are you saying?
8: Ooh, I don't know. Pass.
3: Just name a city. Don't pass.
5: Ooh.
8: Atlanta.
3: Question number two. Which female singer reunited with the Jonas Brothers at the premiere of Camp Rock 3 this week?
8: Can you repeat that one? You cut out in the beginning.
3: Okay. Which famous female singer reunited with the Jonas Brothers at the premiere of Camp Rock 3 this week?
5: Three.
8: Oh, I don't know her name.
5: Two.
8: Yes,
3: I can see her.
5: You're done.
8: Pass. I don't know her name.
3: All right. Question number three. Let's get this one. Come on. I'm going to make it easy for you. We'll do a true or false. Thor star Chris Hemsworth turns 39 years old today. True or false? He was once married to Miley Cyrus.
5: 30 seconds.
8: True.
3: Question number four. What is the title, and I'll make this one easy for you, too, with a multiple choice. Or actually, Shannon will make it easy because she wrote these questions. Question number four. What is the title of Ariana Grande's new album released at the end of last month? Is it A, Roses, B, Petal, or C, Daisies?
8: Petal.
3: And question number five. The song Choosing Texas has now spent 17 weeks at the top of the Billboard charts. Who sings that song?
5: What do you say?
8: Is her name Ella Langley? How you say your last name?
3: Let's bring back our champ from a soundproof area. Hold on a second.
4: Oh, my God. You redeemed yourself a little bit at the end, Jaden. You got 2 out of 5.
3: It was a struggle, though. It was such a struggle.
5: Yeah. Tough, too.
9: Why are the pretty ones always so dumb?
3: No. Is Lila with you again today, David?
10: Hi, good morning.
4: Oh,
10: hi,
4: good cutie morning, pie. Lila.
3: Aw. We love you. All right, you got to be your dad's good luck charm. You got to be two here, David. Question number one. The Tupac Shakur murder trial kicked off this week, more than 30 years after it happened. In what famous U.S. city did that murder take place?
5: Three.
7: That was in Las Vegas.
4: Yeah. Wow. Yes, one.
3: Just got it in.
4: One to nothing.
3: Vegas, baby.
7: I'm like, Las Vegas or
0: LA?
7: Los Angeles. I couldn't remember which
0: one. That was Biggie.
3: Question number two. Which female singer reunited with the Jonas Brothers at the premiere of Camp Rock 3 this week?
0: 3 seconds. 3, 2.
7: Demi Lovato.
4: Yes! Wow!
3: Did he get help on that one?
0: I don't know. No? Maybe.
3: Okay.
4: Are you being honest in front of your daughter?
0: You think Lila's helping?
3: Maybe Lila. Yeah. Who knows? I don't know. All right. No. Question number three.
7: That wasn't her generation, Camp Rock.
3: Okay.
4: Facts.
3: Question number three. Thor star Chris Hemsworth turns 39 years old today. True or false, he was once married to Miley Cyrus.
0: 3 seconds.
7: Oh, hey. False.
3: Oh, yes.
4: No, yes.
3: I'm sorry, wrong button there. Yes, false. His brother Liam was married to Miley.
4: Yeah, 3-0.
7: Right.
3: Question number four. What is the title of Ariana Grande's new album that was released at the end of last month? Is it A, Roses, B, Petal, or C, Daisies?
7: Lila says Petal.
3: Lila says, come on now, David. He already won, but yeah, you can't get help.
0: These the rules.
6: Lock Lila up in the room.
3: No helping, Lila.
7: Oh, whoops.
3: No cheating off your daughter's test. Uh-oh. Question number five. Last question. And Lila, do not say a word. The song Choosing Texas has spent 17 weeks at the top of the Billboard charts. Who sings that song?
7: That's Ella Langley.
4: Perfect song.

0: Yep.
1: And they stay there. And they stay there. And they stay there.
0: Win for David and Lila today. Jaden, we got a parting gift for you. I want you to hang on the phone for just 1 second. We're going to set you up with some Michigan Lottery tickets to the State Fair. Actually, why do I say Michigan Lottery? I think it used to be called the Michigan Lottery State Fair. Now it's called the Michigan State Fair at Vibe Credit Union Showplace. And it is happening Labor Day weekend. Have a great time at that, Jaden.
2: Oh, thanks so much. I appreciate it.
0: If you would like to play against David and Lila tomorrow, text I Wanna Play to 95500. You guys have a great morning, guys. Hang on 1 second.
3: It's Mojo in the Mornings, 5 at 6:55.
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0: War of the Roses this hour, and then in an hour from now, it's a special day for me and my wife, Chelsea. It's our 100th episode of the We Don't Podcast. Produced by Zach Martin, the executive audio producer of Mojo in the Morning, but also the executive audio producer of the We Don't Podcast. And Chelsea's going to come in, and we're going to do a little 100th episode. I figured that it would be fun to do the 100th episode on the air and then have listener participation.
5: Your first live episode, right?
0: It's the first live episode, yes. And it may actually be a thing that we may do as a... As a new thing with it, if it goes okay, is maybe live stream the actual episodes and then give people an opportunity to be part of it, because it gets very interactive with the listeners of the We Don't Podcast. A lot of people have felt that when they've listened to the We Don't Podcast, they felt like they could relate to some of the struggles that we've had in our relationship. And some of the triumphs and tragedies and all that stuff that we've had throughout the 30, I shouldn't say how many years, because I don't know how many years.
5: Say it, loud and proud.
0: No, I'm not. It's not that I'm feeling bad about it. I don't know if it's 31, 32, or 30. I don't know how many years.
6: Feel like the senses. You're between the range.
0: I can't figure it out.
5: Since 19.
0: I can't honestly remember even what year it was that we got married.
7: That's kind of
0: crazy.
7: Was it before?
0: Joe is 30. So I think it might be I think we celebrated 31 and now we'll be 32 this year. I think.
7: We'll confirm with Chelsea later.
0: I feel like a jackass.
6: Honey,

0: could see that she was on TikTok and she was looking at that mom that
1: how could you tell?
0: Allegedly murdered her children.
2: Oh my God, Lindsay Clancy. Yeah. I cannot. No. This is all I talk about after the show.
0: Kelsey, same. She's obsessed with this case.
2: And for the record, she didn't kill her kids.
0: Oh, Chelsea, okay. I believe same thing too. Believes that the husband set her up.
2: A million percent.
0: So long story short, let me get to this potential murder of me. Chelsea does not like the cologne that I wear. I wear a cologne that is made by Tom Ford, and I think it's pronounced Fougere or something. I don't know. It's F-O-U-G with the apostrophe in between the E and the R-E. Fougere.
3: Gotcha.
0: You know, that's what it is. So she doesn't like my Fugazi that I got, that I wear. She thinks my cologne stinks, and she hates it. And now you would think, because if she doesn't like something and she says it, I usually will not do it anymore. Like, she does not like some of the clothes I wear. If she says to me, yeah, that doesn't look good on you, I never wear it ever again because I get self-conscious. But this cologne has made the women go wild.
3: Do you think that's why she doesn't like it?
0: Look at Anna and Shannon.
2: No. All we said was, oh, we like your cologne.
1: Men like it too. Like, someone, you'll walk by someone and they'll say, oh, Mojo smells very nice.
3: Exactly. You've heard this?
1: I have heard that. Yeah. I swear.
0: And I bring this up because this is interesting. Do you think I should stop wearing it because Chelsea doesn't like it? Is one question that I would like to ask the listener. But the other question is, what is it? And it doesn't have to be something he wears or something that, you know, he does to himself, whatever. It could be anything. What do you not, or I put hate in here. What do you hate about your spouse? What do you not like about your spouse? Like, what is the one thing that they do or they wear or whatever it is that they have? Is it bad that I wear it still, even though she doesn't like it?
2: Yeah. No,
0: because
2: it brings you joy.
3: You really think so?
2: No, because I have one that Wes doesn't like and I still wear it.
1: I think you could find a new one. There's a million fragrances out there. Isn't that the one person that you want to be like attracted and, oh, you smell good. I want to be all up on you.
0: I wear, you want to hear kind of pure honesty?
1: Yeah.
0: She bought me a fragrance from Le Labo. Le Labo. She bought me a fragrance there, and if I know that I want her company that night, I wear that. So
2: you wear, so that's what I was going to tell you. So you have a few that you'll rotate.
0: I have two right now. Okay. Actually, I used to have another one. I used to wear some, I think it was Chaps, or I don't even know what it was. I don't even remember what it was. It was something. Actually, you know what's funny? You know how I got one of my colognes? Do you know that guy, God, he used to work at the Lululemon in Birmingham.
1: I know who you're talking about.
2: Super good looking black guy.
0: Yes.
2: I know exactly who you're talking about.
0: Yeah. Yeah.
2: Is that who you're talking about?
0: Yeah, that's who I was talking about. You know somebody else then. Yeah, Chelsea walked up to him and said to him, what is it that you're wearing? And he told her, and then she went out and bought it for me, and I wore it. Isn't it funny
3: does that make you feel away?
0: Because some other man smelled that way?
3: Because oftentimes, like, if a woman gave you a compliment on, like, say this Tom Ford that you're wearing.
0: Yeah.
3: And that's why you're wearing it, because, you know, a woman gave it to you or they said, I think you would smell great in this. And that was the beginning of why you started to wear it. But, like, the same would work in the reverse. If she smelled it on another guy and said, no, I want my husband to smell like this.
2: Right.
0: There would probably be some people that would be self-conscious with that, you know, that some other guy is smelling that way and that's how you want it. But honestly, I am confident in my relationship with Chelsea. I am confident that if I wear the cologne that she doesn't like, that she's not going to leave me over that.
3: Right.
0: But I am also confident that she's not going to have sex with the guy at Lululemon.
3: I agree. I think you got to have a variety.
0: Yeah.
3: You ain't got to have like 30 colognes, even though if that's some people's flavor, they can do it. But have one for Chelsea and have one for yourself. Have you mixed the two?
0: I have never done both of them.
1: That's game changing.
0: No.
1: When you start layering scents.
0: Yeah.
3: Maybe you should layer.
0: By the way, Ty Davis is his name.
1: Oh, love him.
0: Yeah. So that's the
3: Shout out Ty.
1: Great guy.
0: Yeah. So that's the guy that was wearing the cologne. So go back to me. Let's talk about me because I don't like talking about anybody else.
3: Forget Ty. We're talking about you.
0: I want to ask, what is it that your spouse, do you have anything with Wes that you don't like?
2: So many things. Let me just think of one or two. He has

0: pair of jeans that I hate. Hate, hate, hate. Why? He knows I hate them.
1: Hate.
0: Wish I could get rid of them. But he likes them.
2: Hate, he will put them on before
0: we go out. And he's like, I know you don't like my jeans. They're just like baggy and they look like mom jeans that he's wearing. But it's okay. And I've talked
3: like mom jeans
0: that he's wearing.
1: Love
0: but
1: you, Wes.
0: He is a snack shaker and it drives me crazy.
1: Oh.
0: He will like grab a handful of trail mix and shake it like he's about to throw the dice at a craps table in Vegas. And then he like does it in his mouth this way. It's this whole thing.
1: That's
0: and when
1: so
0: he does
1: specific.
0: It, I have to like walk away.
4: Mm-hmm.
0: Why does that drive you so nuts? I don't know. I'm like, why are we shaking them? Like just take like the Cheez-Its out of the thing or whatever.
4: Just take them and grab them.
0: But he's got to give them a shake.
4: Yeah. Maybe he's doing it because he's trying to get the salt evenly matched or something around it.
3: It's no rhyme or reason. It just happens.
4: Yeah.
3: It just happens. It's almost like you're trying to get them in a certain position in your hand.
0: Yeah. Like we'll be having a discussion and he'll do it. And I'm like, I have to turn around.
4: Exactly. By the way, the motions that she did, shaking.
3: That was the part.
0: He does. And then he empties it out from the bottom of his hand.
1: Pause.
0: It's such a thing.
4: That's why watching the streams on YouTube and Facebook Live, those are always good because you can catch up on exactly what we do.
3: It matters.
4: Listen to some of these text messages that are coming in. I know Lydia's been trying to get some of these guys on the phone, but 586 says, if your wife hates it, you should respect her enough to not wear it.
1: I'm in agreement.
4: Another one here, people coming down on me. 248 says, it's disrespectful that you like what other women say about you, but you don't like what your wife is saying about you. Is it disrespectful? I don't know. Ed, what are your thoughts? Ed, hi.
5: Hi, good morning. I'm actually, my wife is able to hear what I'm saying, so now she'll know what I hate about her.
3: Brave, Ed, brave.
5: So we've been married for 40 years, and she tends to be negative about herself. Oh. And to me, after 40 years, I just, you know, she's perfect to me. Yeah. And she'll complain about her hair, she'll complain about I don't look good in this, or she'll complain about things like that, and the worst thing you can ask a husband is how do I, you know, do I look good? Just to me, she looks perfect when she gets up in the morning.
4: I'm gonna say that's a common thing, buddy.
0: So sweet.
4: It's a very common thing. I hate when my wife also does the same thing too. She puts down the way that she'll look, and it is bothersome. But that they feel that way. Like and honestly, it makes that every time that you tell her how gorgeous she is, it makes you feel it's discounted, you know?
5: Right, exactly. It's like, you know, and I know she really means it too, and that's what really bothers me the most, is that she really doesn't think that her hair looks good, or she doesn't really think that this is good or that. And I tried telling her, I says, you don't understand. I'm a jealous guy after we're both 70 years old. And I'm
4: You do not sound like yourself.
5: I'm jealous when I see her walk out and some guy says hi to her in a store, you know what I mean? Things like that, you know?
4: Wow. Well, she's listening right now and we want to tell you that you're beautiful and thank you and what a great husband you have there. And Ed, Rick is on with us. Rick, what is it that your wife hates about you?
6: My wife absolutely hates my haircut.
3: How is your hair, man?
6: I served in the military, so I still get a military haircut, a high and tight, and she absolutely says, you have a bean head, you need to stop.
4: She wants you to grow it out a little bit. Have you thought about it? Maybe she's looking for something to pull. Maybe she wants to pull your hair or something.
6: No, I have natural curly hair, so once you get to a certain length, it starts curling, so I will not wear it that way.
4: Okay, you know what? She should be happy that you at least have hair, right?
6: Well, no, I'm going bald as well.
4: Okay.
3: She said as well.
4: All right. Well, maybe she wants you to grow it out a little bit and do a comb over. What's up, Aaron? Hi.
7: Hi.
4: What's happening? We're talking about what do you hate about your spouse?
7: You guys, my husband is 6'6", and he is one of the slowest walkers I've ever seen. And whenever I see him walk, I get hot. I cannot watch him walk.
4: It drives you crazy because of how slow he is. He's like,
7: he's taking longest legs.
4: Yeah.
0: Yeah.
4: Yeah.
7: He should not be walking that slow.
3: He covers more ground, though. Dude.
4: How far in front of him are you when you're walking around the mall?
7: Oh, I've got all the kids. And he's just behind us taking his little time.
4: Maybe he's doing it on purpose. That's funny. Maybe he's doing it.
7: He probably is.
4: Yeah.
3: Knees.
4: That is a really good one. Carter, what's up, Carter? How you doing?
2: Good. How y'all doing?
4: Good. What is it, Carter, that you hate about your fiance?
2: So when we travel, I'm like a very neat and organized person. So I got to like literally use the packing cubes and, you know, I got everything neat in my luggage. My fiance, I hate when she like literally just throws everything in the doggone in our suitcase. Like it's the most... so annoying.
4: That's like, wild that a woman does that. Yeah. Usually that's a guy move on that one.
0: Is she a last minute packer?
2: I'm talking like, no, that's the bad thing. No, like she'll literally pack like a day or two before, but she literally just throws everything in there. It's just like, it drives me insane. I don't know if it's just, I'm just a neat person or what, but it's just so annoying. I hate it.
4: Isn't it wild though that every couple is an opposite? Usually, you know, they kind of like, you guys work with each other on that. Maybe you should do the packing. Tell her to lay it out and you'll pack it. Amanda, what's up?
8: Good morning. First time, long time.
3: Hey, Amanda on the phone.
4: Hi, Amanda.
8: So I hate it when my husband wears his parachute pants.
4: Oh, my God.
3: Hey, now.
1: He has them?
3: Hey, now.
8: Yes. He's like, it's cooler in the morning, and now this afternoon I can just zip them right off.
1: Convenience.
4: You don't.
8: Those are the worst.
4: Do you ever think about getting rid of them? Have you ever thought about having them suddenly get lost in the wash?
8: Yes, but somehow they never show up in the wash. I think he does them himself.
4: He knows you hate him so much.
3: Shout out to the parachute pants, though.
4: What's up, Tina? Hi.
3: Very comfortable.
9: Hi. Hi. How are you?
4: We're good. We're talking about what is it that you hate about your spouse?
9: Yeah. The last caller just made me think of something else. My husband.
1: We got a list.
0: So many things.
9: Okay, so let's say he's eating like broccoli cheddar soup. And he's like dinging the bowl with his spoon, like his little last piece. It drives me insane. But how the last caller said the parachute pants. My husband is not a tall man. I love him, but he has these long shorts, and every time he puts these things on, he doesn't like leave the house. He reminds me of an Oompa Loompa. I'm constantly saying, put the Oompa Loompas away. You're not here.
3: Poor guy.
0: Oompa, we need a photo.
4: Loompa, Sarah, this is a bad one, and we'll end with you. Sarah, what is it that you hate about your husband?
10: His breath. It smells like.
3: Damn.
10: And he's the type of person. Yes, and he's the type of, listen, he's very well respected. He's always in somebody's face talking. And then whenever we go out, I offer him a mint, and he got a nerve to get an attitude with me.
11: And someone needs a breath mint.
10: What is wrong with you? You are a representation of me. So if you're representing me, when we're out and about, you're not going to be in somebody's face with boo-boo breath.
0: Yes.
3: You married him.
1: Yeah, you got to kiss that mouth.
4: Wait, do you kiss him?
10: I don't kiss him. We do not kiss. No.
3: Oh, Lord.
0: Because of the breath.
10: He gets an attitude because he'll come in for a kiss, and I'm like, no.
4: No, we're not.
3: Did it always stink? Did it stink when y'all were dating?
10: No, we've been married for 30 years, and it didn't start. Something's wrong in there.
3: Yeah.
10: Or either he needs to go take a laxative or something. Okay. And, like, listen, with me being an Uber driver, I always keep stuff in my front seat so he can't, so nobody can sit in the front seat. So he'll get in the back seat, and he's talking from the back seat, and I smell boo-boo all the way in the front seat. And he don't understand. Right. He'll get an attitude with me like I'm doing something wrong. Yes, that's the part. Yep.
3: It's too deep.
4: Boo-boo breath, Bobby. I don't know.
10: Exactly.
4: Thanks, Sarah.
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4: You know what we're going to do this early in the morning right now, Lydia? We're going to do a giveaway. So before we do Summer of Cars, Cash, and Gas, We're going to give listeners an opportunity to hang with us when the Detroit Tigers, who are making a run for the playoffs, even after they pretty much, I don't know, sold off everything that they got, right? They sold off
3: so far
4: their two biggest starting pitchers in Tarek Skubal and Casey Mize. Here's the day. We're going to be out at the Tigers-Rays game, and we're going to be sitting in a suite. And this is on Wednesday, the 26th. Am I right in saying that, right?
13: Correct.
4: Wednesday, August 26th. If you would like, along with a friend or family member, to join us and hang out with all of us here on the Mojo in the Morning Show, call now, 844-MOJO-LIVE, 844-665-6548. Charge. It'll be fun. That's kind of nice, too. It's a little bougie, right? A suite. I mean, it ain't section 300. It's going to be gonna be nice. You know what I mean? Like, that's
3: I'm looking for some, fun. Like, little pretzel bites. I like those.
4: You know what?
13: That's all you're thinking about.
3: That's what
0: I'm
3: saying.
0: With you. I love a pretzel.
13: I do too. But
4: you know what the best food is in the suites?
3: What's that?
4: Because I've been up in the suite area. No, the kettle chips with the French onion dip.
0: Oh, that sounds so good right now.
4: They have that, and their kettle chips are like the greatest chips ever. Mm-hmm. But also, honestly, good old fashioned a hot dog bar. Mm-hmm. With hot dogs.
3: See, I like my hot dogs grilled. I don't like that boiled stuff.
4: You don't like that?
13: The bar are boiled?
3: I believe so. Do they have
4: anywhere in the stadium where you can get a grilled hot dog?
13: Yeah, with peppers and stuff.
4: They're usually on a flat top grill, not an actual. You like them with the lines on them.
3: I like them burnt.
0: So do I.
3: I need it black.
0: The burnt, the better.
3: Yeah.
4: My favorite of all of the Tigers food used to be back in the day, you'd have to go up to section 300. It was right on the first base side. They had a burger place that made, there was the only place you'd get burgers. And I used to say that was my exercise during a game. I would climb up there and, you know, walk the little ramp area to go up top and go get a burger. It was they were the best burgers. I don't know if they still have it. I don't think they do, because I was up there when Chels was there with all the ovarian cancer ladies.
0: Mm-hmm. Yeah.
4: And they did that thing. We took pictures all the way up there because that was where the Tigers gave us our seats. But
3: well, a few weeks back when Anna and I went to that dinner, they got a lot of new food.
4: Mm-hmm. Do they?
3: Oh, my God.
13: Amazing corned beef Reuben sandwich.
0: Where can you get it?
4: No.
0: It's like
3: all over the park.
13: I don't even really like corned beef. It was the best thing ever.
4: Anna and I took me to an event, and the food was so bougie. It didn't.
3: It was good, though.
4: It was opening day. They were great. And, listen, it was a very nice, thing to be able to go and get. But I was like, can we just go to the the regular concession?
13: He wanted a hot dog.
3: He just wants some kettle chips and dip.
13: Yeah.
0: Simple man.
4: What's the executive chef at
13: Bianca knows really well.
4: Really,
14: Mark, the man.
4: Mark. Yep. Mark the chef.
3: Shout out, Mark.
4: All right. We got a winner now. We got 95th caller or whatever caller. Somebody of the good, hopefully. Holly, are you there, Holly?
15: Yes, I am.
4: Holly.
15: Good morning.
4: You're
15: morning.
4: A winner.
0: Who are you,
4: right. you going to bring morning. With you,
15: Thank
4: Holly?
15: You. Either my son or daughter. I've been divorced for 2.5 years, and I've never been anywhere since.
3: Oh, I can't wait to meet you.
15: I am so excited.
4: Wait a second. You've been divorced now for 2.5 years, and you've been just living at home by yourself, not going out anywhere?
15: Yeah. I've been married for 33 years of a very rough, very rough marriage.
4: Oh, man.
15: And I was going to divorce them when my kids graduated, but my son got in trouble, and I had to raise my grandson for 8.5 years.
4: Yeah.
15: And then as soon as my son got great, he's doing wonderful, I left him.
4: Here we go.
13: And how do you feel now?
3: Yeah, it's party time.
4: Yeah.
15: I am a new woman.
4: Yeah.
15: I do.
4: I like that. Good for you, Holly.
15: Yeah.
4: Well, we're going to get a chance to have some fun with you. You pick whoever you want to pick. Maybe get a date. What do you think?
15: Wait.
4: Maybe go.
3: I like it.
4: Have you been on the Tinder?
15: I haven't been.
0: The match.
15: I have not been on a date.
4: She more of a match person? You think?
15: Too long. I'm afraid to go out there.
4: No, no. You get out there.
3: Throw that loving on somebody.
4: You're gonna like go.
15: Yeah.
4: I never knew a guy could do this to me. This is amazing. So you got to have some fun. Okay.
3: You're doing new things out here now.
15: I
3: Holly.
15: Will.
3: Tell you, Holly.
15: I will when I'm with you guys.
3: Start stretching.
4: All right, we'll see you, okay?
14: All right. Thank you.
4: More chances to win. You got to listen to win live. So listen to the Mojo in the Morning Show live if you're listening to this on a podcast so that you have a chance to come with us. Tigers game against the Tampa Rays. It is on August the 26th. It's a day game. It's going to be like a 1 o'clock game. And Holly's going to meet a man. We'll be right back. We'll be right back.
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4: All right, when we come back here next on the Mojo in the Morning Show, you thought Holly's ex was the worst human being ever. Wait till you hear what happens during War of the Roses. Battling cancer in the hospital, and he's cheating on her. We bust a cheater coming up right after. Shannon, you do the dirty. What's going on?
0: Yeah, some news about Brad Pitt, his struggle with sobriety and falling off the wagon. We'll talk about that. And a pricing conspiracy at one of your favorite fast food restaurants. We'll talk about that coming up in the dirty.
12: Not everyone is good at sneaking around. We're about to prove it. Another world-famous War of the Roses happens at 7:40 on Mojo in the Morning. Channel 955. It's Mojo in the Morning's Motor City Traffic.
0: 726-72. Partly cloudy today with a high temp of 84 degrees. We may see a shower or thunderstorm popping up this afternoon. Definitely into tonight. Depending on where you are, some of those could be severe. We have an accident in the two left lanes. Westbound 696 at Coolidge. It is stop and go there from 75. Eastbound 96 after Newburgh Road. That accident from earlier has been cleared. It is still delayed from 275. And some slow traffic. 94 eastbound between the Lodge and 75. That's your Channel 955 traffic on Mojo in the Morning.
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0: Mojo in the Morning's Dirty on the 30.
18: The War of the Roses is happening right after this Dirty on the 30 with Shannon.
19: Dirty.
16: Got a ton of stuff to talk about this hour. And I'm going to start off with how guests at Taylor Swift and Travis Kelce's New York City wedding were surprised to see Brad Pitt having a few cocktails because he has been sober for many, many years. And he just had to very recently publicly admit that he was no longer sober. And this week, in various interviews, I know Esquire magazine did one. He's also been kind of making the rounds on some of the news programs. But he is opening up about one of the toughest chapters of his life. And that is the chapter where he struggled with alcoholism. I read part of the article from Esquire that was published yesterday. And he said, you know, I was sober for 7 years, and it had to do with a lot of emotional family stuff, a lot of pain. And he said there was a chunk of his life where the pain was so oppressive, he finally understood why some people see suicide as looking for relief from the pain. And he stressed he never intended to act on those thoughts, but he had them. So instead, drinking numbed the pain just fine for him, almost too much. And he just said, you know, looking back, grief has changed him. Grief leaves a gaping hole. He said, I wish I could go back and like have my 50s back and attack these demons now. But he did also talk about how much AA really helped him.
20: I just thought it was just incredible, man, sharing.
16: Yes.
20: You know, their experiences, their foibles, their missteps, their wants, their aches, and just and a lot of humor with it. And I thought it was a really special experience.
16: But on the decision to drink again, he said, quote, I was sober for 7 years and then I got back off the wagon in a more restrained manner. I got overconfident a couple of times, went, yep, nope, not good for me, not in big quantities. And he said he can have a few glasses of wine now, he thinks, but he can't have a lot. He said he just has to be professional about
21: it. Feel that.
18: So the fact that he went to AA, I'm assuming he went there because he felt like he was an alcoholic, am I right?
16: Well, and he just kept saying that there were a lot of situations that drinking too much put him in that caused for a lot of pain.
18: Know if he did this interview with Esquire before he went to the Taylor wedding and was seen drinking, or did he do the interview now that people called him out for the fact that he was drinking?
16: That's a really good question. I know... in terms of timing, something that I was wondering about was he did say he quit drinking after that incident in 2016 that we all heard about, where he was on a plane with his then wife Angelina Jolie Pitt, and there was an altercation between him and one of the children, maybe two of the children,
18: which caused her to leave, right, and say we're getting out of here. It's interesting because of the I remember there was a rumor, and it was one of the rumors that came from that Taylor wedding, was that Brad was holding cocktails and drinking and having a good time.
16: Yeah.
18: And a lot of people were shocked to see that.
16: Yeah. Disney has officially confirmed that Demi Lovato will be making a cameo as Michi Torres in Camp Rock 3. She is joining the Jonas Brothers, who are reprising their original roles. And then she and the guys also serving as executive producers this time around. If you are a Camp Rock fan, Camp Rock 3 premieres Thursday on the Disney Channel, and then it will be available on Disney Plus the following day. And a pricing conspiracy at Shake Shack: does not leaving a tip change the price of your food and drinks for an order?
22: My wife says that if you don't tip at Shake Shack, they make it more expensive per item, so we're about to find out.
23: I don't know. Two shakes, just like before.
16: Okay. Two shakes.
21: $5.99. Okay. We got cookies and cream.
18: All right.
21: And we got
1: vanilla.
2: They're showing it on the kiosk. Everything's $5.99.
1: Okay.
23: Hey,
1: there
23: it is.
1: See that?
19: No tip.
1: No.
23: Uh oh, there's been a pricing update on one of more of your card items.
21: Interesting.
23: Please review.
1: Everything jumped.
23: Everything just went up 50 cents.
2: Yeah, so then everything goes up to $6.49
21: from
2: $5.99.
21: They put no tip as their option, and as soon as they did it, the screen read, for those that can't read on the radio, it read pricing change, and it actually automatically did it. What does Shake Shack say about this? That's horrible.
2: So they say it was a technical glitch.
21: Oh, come on.
2: And this was at an airport Shake Shack kiosk.
21: Mm.
2: But I wonder if that happens on the app, like when you're ordering stuff from apps too.
24: So what was, do we know the total of their bill? And then what?
21: It was 50 cents per the item.
2: You can actually see it in the video. If you Google the video, everything, all the shakes were like $5.99. When they selected no tip, it was like, oh, wait, pricing update. And then everything went to $6.49.
24: So my question is, how much was the increase? In total.
21: It worked out to be a little bit more than a dollar because of the taxes that were there.
24: So that was the tip they had. It was a dollar.
21: I guess. Okay. Can I tell you that Shake Shack used to be my favorite of all the places, but not the ones here. When I would go to New York and you'd go to the original Shake Shacks, that place was awesome.
24: What was different?
21: I don't know if it was that it was just so new to me and tasted good, but the burgers were so good and the shakes obviously were good. I feel like when I go to one here, it's not made with love, as much love as it used to.
24: Preach.
21: I don't know. I need love. I know.
24: You know what I mean.
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0: Go. 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It's Mojo in the Morning's Dirty on the 30.
25: Your call may be monitored.
24: What?
21: When you mouth the lady laughing.
24: Who is that?
21: I don't know.
24: I love her laugh.
21: I like it. That's why I'm telling you, watch us on our streams.
24: Anytime I got in an argument with a girl and she been cooking, I'm like, hey, you better pray before you serve it. Don't make my food angry. I can taste the energy.
21: All right. Hold on. Denise is on with us right now. Denise, are you there?
26: I am here.
21: Denise, Friday morning, you could be driving home a brand new car. You're a winner. Congratulations.
26: Oh, my God. Thank you. It was killing me listening to you guys talk, just waiting on the line. I'm like, oh, my gosh.
21: It's like, get me. I want to be the 95th caller. You're the 95th caller. 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
26: I'll probably take the car.
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26: Give it to me.
21: 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And excited to see all the great people over there. Talked to Mike Porter yesterday at Gordon Chevrolet. Shout out to him and all of his great staff there. Loving seeing you guys and getting a chance to meet some new faces on Friday. So hang on one second, okay?
26: Okay, thank you.
21: If you think you're being cheated on, text cheater to 95500 and we'll get you on this, the War of the Roses.
0: Catching cheaters and proud of it.
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0: It's your home for War of the Roses on Mojo in the Morning.
21: Tammy thinks that her husband cheated on her or has been cheating on her. And the worst part of this whole thing is Tammy has been battling some illness. And first and foremost, before we even get into him and all this stuff, how are you feeling right now?
28: I'm feeling better physically. Yeah.
21: But this is something that's weighing on you?
28: Yeah, absolutely. And I don't know what to do.
21: Why do you think that he's been cheating on you? And why do you believe that it started and happened a lot when you were going through your illness?
28: Well, I was gone for 3 weeks because I was in the hospital. And my garage door alarm on my phone kept going off at like midnight, 1 a.m.
21: So in the middle of the night,
28: he would have
21: visitors that would visit at your house?
28: Well, I don't know why. It would be opening in the middle of the night, and he says he has no idea.
3: You have, like, dogs that you could have been letting out?
2: Yeah.
28: No, he was there, and he says he doesn't know why the garage door was open.
2: Right.
21: He wouldn't stay with you at when you were in the hospital?
28: Barely. It was mostly my sister and my mom who were with me the whole time.
2: And prior to you being in the hospital, was your relationship okay, or were you having some doubts about how he was behaving or like how you guys were?
28: He's been weird, like mean to me and on edge for no reason. And I don't.
21: And you can't.
28: And then I got.
21: Yeah.
28: Go ahead.
21: No. And then you got what?
28: Then I got in the hospital and. This garage door thing, which is weird, and he's being weird.
21: So do you not think that maybe he's gone through kind of a tough time worrying about you? Or do you think he's not even thinking of you?
28: If he was thinking of me, he would come and visit me in the hospital, don't you think?
21: Okay, I get it.
2: Yeah.
28: He said he had a lot of work to do and couldn't take off work. Well, you don't work 24/7, do you?
21: Yeah. You think maybe it could have been family coming to stay with him, or do you think that there's anybody else that could have? No. I feel bad that you're having to deal with this. I'm happy that you are in a better place health-wise right now. Are you sure you want to find out the answer to what's going on?
28: I gotta know, because he's not telling me anything. So this is the only way we can do it.
21: All right. We're going to call him up to see where he's going to send a dozen free roses. We're hoping that the roses go to you, or at least we're hoping that we get you an answer.
28: Yeah, they better. After leaving me in the hospital by myself, well, both my mom and my sister, who actually care about me.
21: All right. Mute your phone, Tammy. So that he doesn't get suspicious.
28: Okay.
21: All right, it's War of the Roses.

0: Hello.
1: Hi, I'm looking for Raymond.
0: Yeah, you got him.
1: Hi, Raymond. How are you this morning?
0: Yeah, what's this regarding?
1: My name is Nicole, and I'm calling you from an online floral company. 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
0: Okay. What's the catch?
1: No catch. We're just hoping that in the future, if you send flowers, you will have such a good experience with us that you'll want to use us again.
0: How many roses?
1: It's a dozen. And they go out today. Yep. Can I ask you the two questions?
0: Okay.
1: Have you purchased flowers in the past 6 months, Raymond?
0: I don't think so. Maybe once. Yeah, I don't buy a lot of flowers.
1: Okay. Do you plan on purchasing flowers in the next 6 months?
0: It wasn't on my list, no.
1: Okay. That's actually all I needed from you. And now, as a thank you for participating in that survey, I'm now authorized to gift you that floral arrangement. So I just need a first and a last name of who you want these to go to today.
0: Okay. Let me think a second. How about to Rachel?
1: Okay. And what's Rachel's phone number?
0: Do you really need that?
1: I do. I'll explain why in a second, but I do need her phone number.
0: Okay, it's 313.
1: And what's her relationship to you?
0: She's a friend of mine.
1: Okay. And just confirming that a dozen red roses is okay to send?
0: Yeah. Okay. She won't be expecting them, but yeah.
1: Okay.
0: Who says no to flowers, right?
1: No, I get it. Sometimes people send them to like a coworker, you know, and I always just want to double check that it's not going to cause any issues. Okay. So Raymond, we do something unique at rosesbloom.com. And so in this case, Rachel today will get a text message alerting her that she has a floral delivery when they get delivered. And it's also going to have a voice memo from you, basically our little twist on the paper card. So I'm going to go ahead and record that with you here in just a second. She'll be able to play it and then know who the flowers are from and hear your message. Okay. Does that make sense?
0: Sure. Let's do it.
1: Okay. I'm going to count you down. You say whatever it is you'd like to say. And then when you stop talking, I'll come back on and stop the recording. 3, 2, 1.
0: Surprise. I'll see you later.
1: Okay. And Raymond, this call is being recorded for quality and training purposes. Are you okay with that?
0: Yeah, I guess. Yeah.
1: Okay.
0: Are we done?
2: Raymond, I'm going to real quick jump on and just tell you some last minute stuff, and then we're going to send those flowers off. But I just got to let you know one last thing before we disconnect.
0: Yeah. Who are you?
2: Well, I'm from rosesbloom.com. So I just wanted to let you know that while you have been sending the flowers off and sending them to your friend, that your wife, Tammy, has been listening in and just heard you send flowers to another woman. And he's gone. Tammy, we're very sorry.
3: Well, now I know.
2: Do you know this friend or know of this friend?
3: No.
2: So it's not somebody that you've ever heard of before. So you would know his actual friend's friends.
3: Mm-hmm. I thought I did, but... No.
2: Wow. Tammy, I want you to hang on the phone, okay? So that we can walk you through this, okay?
3: Okay.
4: Busted again. It's your home for War of the Roses. 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
2: I can say with all confidence that if you cheat on your wife when she is battling cancer and in the hospital, you are the worst human being in the world. The mere fact that your wife is in a hospital and you are inviting somebody back to your place because you have now the ability to be able to have your place to yourself, you are the worst human being that lives in this world and that is on this planet. 844 Mojo Live, 844-665-6548. Has anybody experienced this before? Has anybody ever experienced where they were cheated on during one of the worst moments of their life? Like, and it could be, doesn't have to be an illness, but I would think that these would be the ones. It could be actually given birth to a baby, which would be another one of those moments. It's like, here you are, you're with child at the hospital, and all of a sudden they're with some girl named Candace or somebody. I don't know. 844 Mojo Live, 844-665-6548. Heartbreaks for Tammy. That was one of those ones, too, that we kind of waited off on for a little bit before we gave you an opportunity to hear that War of the Roses, because it was a tough one and we wanted to make sure that she was okay.
5: She already going through cancer. Now she's going through heartbreak.
1: I know.
2: Yeah.
5: That's crazy.
2: And you know what? Honestly, she's going to come out of this great because of, here's the thing.
1: Because of her mom and her sister who...
2: And all of us, we now put her out there and we got to say some prayers and hope that everything goes good for her.
5: She get rid of two cancers.
2: Yeah. Hold on. Misfit Nicole is on with us right now. I want to start with you, Nicole, because here's a woman who has battled. Nicole, you okay with us sharing your battle that you've had?
6: Absolutely.
2: Nicole's had cancer and has right? Battling it right now. I think once you have cancer, you always have cancer, right? You're always testing and worried and everything, right? Turn your radio down, Nicole. Turn the radio down.
6: Oh, okay. There Sorry. Good morning.
2: Nicole, what are you thinking when you're listening to that?
6: You know, when I was listening, driving in, initially when you asked her, was he struggling with dealing with her diagnosis, I thought that was it because, to be transparent, my own husband struggled with it. And we were kind of going through the motions, and he had a tough time dealing with me having cancer. So originally I thought, okay, maybe that's it. But when he said, see you later on the voice record, I'm like, oh, hell no.
2: Yeah.
6: I just feel so bad for her.
2: Any words that you can give her? Any Nicole wisdom?
6: Yeah, you know, I think sometimes women, we don't listen to that little voice inside of us that lets us know when something is going on, because I think she knew, and just calling was confirmation. And, you know, when you beat something like cancer, you get a new lease on life and you feel like it's your second chance, and you don't have time to be wasting this second chance with a loser. Yeah. You know, find somebody who really loves you. Because life is precious, and, you know, when you beat cancer, you just have a whole new outlook on life that you didn't have before. Yeah. And so my hope is that she just gets the healing that she needs. Sounds like she has a corner with her mom and her sister.
1: Mm-hmm.
6: And just work on healing herself and moving on, you know?
2: Love you, Nicole.
6: Love you guys.
2: Take care of yourself. Thanks for the advice, and thank you for calling.
1: He didn't even go to visit her in the hospital, too.
2: Yeah.
1: Like, really, really gets me.
2: Michelle, what's up?
7: Good morning. How are you guys?
2: We're doing okay. You wanted to comment on this War of the Roses?
7: Yeah, it's like my heart just really breaks for her. I kind of had something similar, not with cancer, but so my youngest son, he was 17 at the time, and my son has cystic fibrosis, but he had tried to take his own life, so he was in the hospital for 3 weeks. fighting for his life, and he's good now. You know, he's 25.
2: Thank you.
7: My ex-husband worked in the plant, which I work in a plant now too, but instead of being up there with him, he was at work cheating on me during the exact same time that my son was, you know, fighting for his life.
2: While his son is in the hospital after making an attempt at his life, he's cheating on you at that time.
7: Yes, and I found out 2 months after the fact, and when I seen the text messages back and forth between him and this lady, it was the same date that my son was in the hospital, and I was up there for 3 weeks straight. You know, I lived up there with my son pretty much, going back and forth to work myself, and then I would go back there, you know, barely ever went home to see my other two kids because I was up there for my son.
2: Wow. And that's not good. I'm assuming he doesn't have a relationship with his son right now, or have they been able to heal that?
7: No.
2: Wow.
7: My youngest son, we don't have a relationship with none of them, but my youngest son doesn't want nothing to ever do with him again because, you know, that affected him.
1: Yep.
7: And then when my son went to confront him, my ex-husband was like, I'm not ready to talk about all this right now.
2: Jesus. Well, thank you for the call. I'm sorry about that. I mean, this is a common thing because listen to all these callers that are on our phone lines here. Shannon, what did you find out while you were battling? Well, first off, your boyfriend at the time, right?
8: It was my boyfriend at the time, no longer, thank God. I had open heart surgery, and when I was sent home, the surgeon said I could not be left alone for at least a week. I had to be with somebody constantly. Took me home, got me settled, and then said, I'm going to go get food, and then didn't come back for 2 days because he ended up going and spending time with his side piece.
1: For 2 days? How did you finally figure out that he was with another woman?
8: He was kind of messing around with me the whole time. Not kind of. He definitely was. But when he didn't answer the phone and... I just put two and two together, and I knew that's where he was, and he just had all these excuses, and it was pretty bad. I had a hard time getting out of bed by myself, and I had to crawl to the bathroom because I was so weak, and he just didn't care about that. So when you said the lowest of the lowest kind of person that would leave somebody when they need somebody, you're totally right, because he is garbage.
1: Yeah.
2: Wow.
8: And, yeah.
2: Advice for Tammy, please.
8: When he showed his disregard for her and not being at the hospital, that right there, he's not worth it. She needs to take care of herself, and she doesn't need that holding her down. She has enough. So she's better off without him.
2: Thank you, Shannon. I appreciate it. I'm sorry that you dealt with that. Voice this guy's initial K. K, what happened to you?
9: I had already struggled with my last pregnancy, and I really didn't want this baby. But my ex convinced me that we should keep it, that it would be fine. And after I had him, apparently I had postpartum depression. He's the one that brought it up to me. And after a little bit, I found out that he was sleeping with his baby mama because he has needs too.
5: He said he had needs too. I wasn't paying attention to him.
9: And
2: you're going through postpartum depression. And the man says, I have needs. And that's where he went.
9: Yeah, I wasn't there for him. So he went back there to bed.
2: How are you doing now?
1: Hopefully he stayed with her.
9: I'm good now.
2: You're doing good now? Yeah. Is he with her still?
9: No, he doesn't. She's just convenient for him, but he never went back.
1: Good riddance.
2: And you're not with him, obviously, anymore, so good.
9: No.
2: Good. My goodness. I got to be honest with you. These are depressing situations here. I cannot believe that you hear this, and you know that there is a person that quite possibly would be that into themselves that, instead of being there for their loved one that's battling cancer,
1: heart surgery,
2: postpartum, you know, Pam on with us right now. Pam, you battled cancer, and when you battled cancer, you found out that your husband was cheating on you?
10: Yes, he was. And then while I was at the end of my cancer, he got cancer and then passed.
2: Oh, gosh. Wow. Were you happy that he got cancer?
10: I know that's bad, but I'm not happy he got cancer. But I was glad that he was gone.
2: You're glad that he died?
10: No, I was happy that he died.
2: Yeah,
10: I gotta be honest.
2: I get it. I hate to say it, but I get it too. I get it. You know that the guy's a raging hemorrhoid. You know?
10: Yeah, he was. And the bad part about it is, well, we worked in a hospital, and a lot of people did not know, and they would always come up and say, gosh, what a great guy he was, and this and that.
1: Oh, that just had to really make you so, so fiery.
10: It did. I went to counseling, and my counselor said that when people came up and said that to me, I could feel free to say what happened, not to bring it up initially, but if they started going on and on about how great he was, I was free to say something because

0: ago, a wife who is battling cancer, finding out that her husband is cheating while she is in the hospital. You can go listen to the podcast. Zach's got it up.
1: WKQI Detroit. 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One stupid show. Mojo in the Morning. Mojo.
2: 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Ignition sequence start.
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0: We got a lot coming up on this radio program. Second half of the show is going to kick off right now. We got something special that we're going to kick it off with. I'm excited for it. 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
9: Snoop
0: Goo Goo Dolls, Cardi B, Snoop Dogg, Zara Larsson, Wiz Khalifa, Major Lazer, Muse. This is a two-day festival. You'll win tickets to both days plus $1,000 spending cash. That's coming up in just over an hour from now. And then Ed Sheeran tickets. Is my wife here? Is Chelsea here in the building? Chelsea in the building?
10: I haven't seen her.
11: Mm-mm.
0: She's not in the building yet?
11: I don't know. I haven't seen her, though.
0: She has not come in the building? Zach, is Chelsea here? Lydia? No Chelsea yet?
10: I have not been contacted by Chelsea just yet.
0: Oh, my God. Hold on a second here. Oh, no, no. It says here she just, did somebody, nobody open the door for her? Or she knows. She says, I'm outside the door.
10: Oh,
0: right,
10: no.
0: She's right here. She's right outside this door.
12: Oh,
0: is she
12: I
0: there?
12: See her.
0: Here she is. How did she get in? Come on in, Chels.
10: Oh, my God. Why did you not just walk in?
0: Come on in. No, I like that.
13: How are you?
0: This is a very special day, you guys. It's a very special day because today is the day that we will be doing our 100th episode of the We Don't Podcast.
9: Wow. Centennial.
0: How do I smell, by the way?
11: Oh, no.
0: Hi, did you listen? How you feeling there?
14: Hold on. Give her some light.
0: You got it?
14: Give you some light.
0: I don't know if that matters, but
15: You can see me.
0: No. Wait, hold on.
9: You want to raise the chair?
0: Are you
15: Pump
0: short
15: up
0: there?
15: That chair.
0: So Chelsea and I have been doing this We Don't podcast. It's our podcast, after show podcast that we do on the weekends. And we started this podcast 3 years ago, and we're going to explain why we started this podcast in a second when we record what will be the 100th episode. But I liked the idea of not doing a normal podcast and sitting at our kitchen table for the 100th. And actually, Zach, will you come in the studio, please? Zach Martin, because I want to recognize Zach, because throughout every of the podcast, Zach has been counting down to 100.
15: I know.
0: And he's been sending you and I notes. And on the notes that he sends you, he says, we got to do something for the 100th. We got to do something for the 100th. Right, Zach? How you doing?
16: I tried.
0: It's your adopted mother right there. So you stay with us here. Zach, by the way, for those that don't know, when we record the podcast, I send it immediately to Zach. And then Zach, you don't have to do a lot of editing on this thing, do you?
16: Only with you, Chelsea's brother.
0: Actually, it's pretty much like start to finish, but you do this, though. Hold on a second. Coming up on this episode.
17: Welcome to the We Don't Podcast, starring husband and wife Mojo.
0: That's
17: from
0: Eric.
17: Mojo in the Morning. And AKA his better half, Chelsea.
0: Matthew McConaughey.
16: And then this is where you tease the show.
0: On this episode, yeah, we celebrate the 100th episode.
17: On this episode.
0: Yeah. How great is that? 100 episodes. And here's the wildest thing about this whole podcast thing. I don't think we thought that this podcast would probably last, I don't know, maybe 10 or 20 of these things. Because I thought for a...
17: Well, all right. Without further delay, here are Mojo and Chelsea.
0: You see, Zach does a better job of editing that. I didn't think that the podcast would last because I thought we would get in so many fights over doing this thing. But it actually has been a therapeutic situation. And I recommend this. If you really want to get into

0: to a kind of good conversation with your spouse, put headphones on and a microphone in front of you. For some reason, you communicate a little bit better when you do it. How are you feeling about 100 episodes?
1: Good.
0: Talk to me, Chels, about why, because this was your idea. You wanted to do this thing. Tell me why you wanted to do this.
1: Well, I think it was about time I had my say in all the stories that have been told about me over the past 23 years at that point.
0: Yeah.
1: The kids were gone. Luke left. He went to college. And so I was sitting around and I thought, I think it's my turn.
0: Yeah.
1: Yeah.
0: And it's funny because it completely ruined the image of me. I had like this great image. I had this amazing image. People thought that I was browbeaten by a wife that was at home not being nice to me. And then listeners got a chance to hear Chelsea's side of this. And
2: it was like Mythbusters.
1: Exactly.
0: And then women started, like I started getting women going, I can't believe that you, you know, and so that was kind of the thing. We started this, like you said, when Luke went away to college.
1: Uh-huh.
0: And that was a very emotional time. And anybody that's got kids that are getting ready to go to college, we talked about Kenyatta earlier on our show. Her daughter's going to be going to college in a year. It is a very big mind F for moms.
1: Right. Well, especially the last one. The first one, it's difficult because you realize, oh my gosh, your family dynamic changes. And then when you're alone with that person that you're married to, it's kind of scary.
0: Yeah. Did you think when we were going to be alone together that it was going to be a struggle?
1: Sure.
0: Did you?
1: Yeah. Because you always have, ever since we got married, we had kids. You know, 3 months after we got married, I got pregnant. So there really, I don't remember a time without kids. And that was my identity for 28 years was being a mom. So when you look at the other person without someone in between, yeah, it's different.
0: And when you say that was your identity, mm-hmm, when all of a sudden what was your identity is no longer there anymore.
1: Right.
0: Did you feel like you weren't the person that you thought you were?
1: Well, for sure. I mean, I'll always be a mom, but when you don't have that person inside the house daily or the kids daily, it's just different. Yeah. You wander around and you're like, what? Not that being a wife isn't fun, but you know.
0: Being a wife to me is not fun.
1: No, that's not what I'm saying. Yeah. But when you've been raising kids forever and doing stuff for everyone else, you know,
0: yeah,
1: it's different.
0: A lot of friends of ours have gone through marital problems. Actually, some have actually even divorced after they sent their kids off to college. And it made me very, very sad to see some of those marriages end. They're obviously happy people now. They're doing happy things. But I think in some cases, sometimes people will say to me, they'll say, do you feel lucky that your marriage survived a lot of stuff? And I say, I do, but we still have to survive still. Yeah. We're both still kind of going through it, right?
1: For sure. Yeah. And to think that we'll never have problems again is silly, because of course we will.
0: When we started doing the podcast, and you guys, by the way, feel free to say hello on the phones and you guys in the studio and tell me your thoughts on certain things. But this show that we do as a regular radio show is a tough thing to have in your marriage. Yeah. I think all of us have experienced our relationships kind of come to the forefront on this show. Chels met me when I was a night DJ and then dealt with me going to morning radio where you talk more about your personal life. And I think now this show, we talk more about it than we've ever had.
1: Yeah. When I first met you, you never talked about me, which was amazing. And then
0: I kind of hid you because I thought that I needed girls to think I was a single young DJ.
1: You can still portray that. it was very different as it is now for all of you that are getting into relationships because I was never talked about. I was in my hometown. It was nice.
0: Yeah.
1: And then as radio has progressed over the many decades we have been in this together, people like when you talk about your personal lives more, which for you guys is great because it's topics and you can relate to people. For us who do not have a microphone and can't mm-hmm. have our side of the story. Some of it is hard and awful.
0: Well, no, I was going to say this, and I'm going to have her tell this, and then you say what you're going to say. But you've had spouses on the show, people on the show call you to
1: and
0: talk you off the ledge.
1: In other markets, yeah.
0: Yeah. Like, yeah. Do you remember, and you don't say names because mm-hmm. of obviously, you know, it would be divulging it.
1: Yeah.
0: Do you remember any specific ones where you had to really talk them off?
1: Yeah. Well, I've had people on air, like air talent, and their spouses and girlfriends, boyfriends call me. And one time there was one, and she was just sobbing, sobbing, sobbing, sobbing. And it's really hard because I get it. Like, I want to be hating them with that person that's talking at the same time. But, you know, it's hard. I know you guys don't come into it with ill intent, but when it's you that's being talked about, and sometimes it's a hard topic because everything is relatable. So sometimes when it's you and I don't have, first of all, you're telling your version of the story. Mm-hmm. There's always three versions. And then I can't defend myself. And it's hard. It's just really, really hard. So there has to be an extra level of, I don't want to say commitment, but there is an extra level of something when you decide to be in a relationship with you guys.
0: Yeah. This is our 100th episode. You know, they say don't ever recap on a podcast. Drew from Drew and Mike podcast, or the Drew Lane podcast. He's got the number one podcast in the Detroit area for a non-radio podcast. And Drew always tells me, he's like, in podcast, you don't post tease, but we're also on the radio doing this podcast.
2: Yeah.
0: So I was telling, this is my wife, Chelsea, in, and this is our 100th podcast that we are doing, because I'm going to have Zach put this in a nice bow and podcast it.
3: You got it, boss.
0: What were you going to say, Shannon?
2: So I know for me, sometimes when, like Wes and I'll use Wes as the example, because that's what you're talking about, Chelsea, but when we are going through something, having a microphone and knowing that there's a community and you guys is really cathartic. And so even if we haven't processed something at home, sometimes coming in here for me and talking about it is really therapeutic. But like you said, he doesn't have a microphone. He can't share what he's processing or feeling or his side of the story. So I wonder, now that both of you have had a microphone with a podcast, like, what things have been talked about that you were like, well, wait a minute, I didn't even know that this bugged you or became an issue because of the podcast? Or on the other end, like, weren't an issue, you were like, oh, we're actually on the same page about this. We've never sat down and talked about it.
0: Do you know what I'm going to talk about?
1: No. I'm sure several I've made you feel bad.
0: No, there was one podcast that we did of the 100th podcast. And I said, I look like the biggest a-hole. And remember that? I look like the biggest a-hole in this podcast. And it was, honestly, it was a really defeating podcast, because me on the radio, I can tell, like Chelsea just said, you know, I can tell my version of the story. But then when Chelsea goes and tells her version, it's not very good.
1: Well,
0: for me.
1: Well, let me say this. You are an amazing, kind, genuine, generous human. You're very nice.
0: But
1: I know, but I'm married to you. So sometimes you are so kind and great to everyone, but sometimes, you know, you are human.
0: Yeah.
1: So there are sides that sometimes I get, you know, like, everyone has to let their guard down. And the person that you're most comfortable with is the person that sometimes gets your crap. And it's not crap, but it's just, you know. So I think sometimes, you know, we don't ever prep or really talk about what we're going to talk about. We just sit down at the kitchen table. You make us do those dumb mic checks. And then we go. And either you have what we're going to talk about, or sometimes I do. And it's really just how we feel in the moment. And that time that you're talking about, I remember you turned off the stuff and you're like, well, I look like a big a-hole in that. Like, you know, what number episode was that? So we can all go back and listen.
3: No.
1: I don't know.
0: It was a year and a half ago, probably.
1: Yeah.
0: It was. I was not the kindest person to Chelsea. Like I wouldn't say that I am verbally abusive.
1: No.
0: I definitely never have been physically abusive.
1: No.
0: But sometimes you play mind games with your significant other, right? Because you're hurt and you're trying to make yourself feel better. I will tell you this. One of the times that Chelsea was most upset with me, we were going through a struggle and I hired a divorce attorney. And then sprung it on you that I gave a retainer.
1: Mm-hmm.
0: How did you feel when that happened?
1: Well, I was pissed because we're out of the money. But to go back, we both had agreed if we're going to do that, we're going to tell each other. And you didn't tell me. And I had a feeling and I asked you and you're like, yeah. And so I'm like, oh, okay, here we go.
0: And then she didn't believe me on anything after that.
1: Right.
0: Like she thought I had already found a place to live. She thought that I was going to serve her with papers. Actually, that was one of your biggest fears, right?
1: Right. So I then had to... This is awful to talk about. I had to go get an attorney, and then I just said, please, if you're... My attorney contacted your attorney. Please do not serve her. This is when I still had kids. I'm driving them to school. So I was just so scared. I didn't want to get served in front of the boys. So our agreement was you were going to serve the attorney.
0: The attorneys would serve the attorneys. And it's wild to think.
1: And yet, here we are.
0: People don't understand this. Like, we literally, going into the COVID year, were divorced. We were going, that was it. That was going to be it. And then all of a sudden, COVID shut everything down. It brought Jacob home from Chicago. Joe had already been living here because he had worked at this radio station that we were on, 955. And we had every one of the boys in the house. And then Chelsea and I had... chips and French onion dip. It was
1: odd.
0: We ate, we all drank, and it brought us, I think what ended up happening was, I think one of the things we realized, and this might be something for other relationships, you got everything coming and going in your life. You got people spinning at work, you got people at home, you got influences from friends and family members. And when all of a sudden the core five come into one place and we both kind of look at each other, it probably took weeks, and then there were some crap that happened at work that happened at that time, and it brought, I think, the whole family together, but it brought you and I definitely closer together.
1: Yeah, that was a crazy year. I think for me, for you, it was COVID that was the turning point. For me, it was literally the minute your light went on that you had your chest open when you had open heart surgery, and I realized, okay, I really do love this man, and what do I do? If he dies on the table, like, how do I, everything, I was sat there for 9.5 hours by myself, but I had to really go through a lot and process a lot, and it made me realize, okay. Yeah. So I think for both of us, it was different things that happened.
0: She realized I had a heart. I think that was the thing. Our number one podcast fan is her friend, Leah. Our number two is our son, Jacob. And it's wild to think he's in the business. You know, he's in psychology. He's a doctor of psychology. But Jacob listens because I think he likes, in a lot of cases, I think he likes to hear good things coming from his mom and dad a lot, because he heard a lot of bad things, because his room was right above where Chelsea and I would fight all the time. Mm-hmm. And he heard a lot of bad stuff. And you mentioned this on one of the last podcasts, what he told us.
1: We should have divorced.
0: Yeah, he thought that we should have
1: divorced. And that's hard to hear from your adult child. Yeah. Who is a psychologist, by the way. That is his profession. Yeah. But
4: Dr. Jacob.
2: Does he ever go back and critique how you guys work through something on the podcast that he hears?
1: No, not to me. Mm-mm. He'll, no.
0: You know what one podcast was of the 100 that to me was one of the most monumental in my life? Hearing it, because I lived it. Jacob talking about coming out, being gay, getting attacked by our listeners for being gay.
1: Yeah.
0: I didn't know that. Like, I had no clue that he would talk about how listeners would tell him he's going to hell and he's going to, you know, he's an embarrassment and all this stuff. But then it was wild how he talked about that And it spun things around to have people tell us how much he helped them. Mm-hmm. And a lot of parents, a lot of moms and dads who were not fine with their kids being gay or the possibility of their kids being gay, saying that they heard Jacob and Chelsea and I on a podcast together, and they said that it actually healed them. Mm. So that was pretty cool. That's a good moment. Listeners, this is why I like doing this. So we do podcasts, right? Everybody does a podcast. Everybody's got one. And you don't get to talk to listeners or other people. You have to have guests to talk to them. I like phones. If you said to me when I'm, you know, done doing radio, you're going to do just a podcast, I'd probably be lonely without being able to talk to people. And Lisa wants to join us on the 100th podcast of the We Don't Podcast. What's going on, Lisa?
3: Good morning.
0: Hey.
3: I just want to tell you guys, keep fighting. I've been married 34 years and almost divorced twice. We actually separated for a year and a half, and my middle daughter's senior year in high school, she said we ruined her life. She was getting ready to go to college. We were not talking. It was just a bunch of tension in the household. My husband ended up getting sick. I think he fell out or something. And my older daughter was here visiting from Atlanta, and she's screaming for me to call an ambulance. And I looked at him on the floor and didn't feel a thing.
2: Oh, wow.
3: At that time, we were probably married about 19 years at that time. And I'm just looking at him, and I'm thinking, you SOB, you better not die on this floor, you know. So anyways, when the ambulance come and, you know, they're asking about the medicine that he's taking, come to find out the whole time that we're separated, he's not eating right, he's not taking his medicine, seems like he was really trying to run himself into a wall. So I helped him, you know, nurse him back, you know, to get them back together because my kids are screaming at me, Ma, if something happens to him, his blood is going to be on you, you know. So then I'm feeling bad. I got these kids looking at me. So anyways, fast forward, we get through that. We don't go through the divorce. We end up going to counseling, and the counselor said something that was so profound, and it still rings relevant today. And you guys kind of made me think about it. She said to us, good marriages survive things that should have tore them down. Mm-hmm. So when you get to that 50-year mark and you're celebrating your 50-year anniversary and you look back at everything that you've gone through, it really helps solidify that foundation. Because, you know, if your marriage is built on the foundation that's cracked, you can never survive those things.
0: Yeah.
3: But if your foundation is strong, it doesn't matter what you're faced with, you choose each other. You know what I mean?
0: That's wild. And can I tell you that's it's such a beautiful thing that you just told us. And you guys are still together?
3: Yeah.
0: Oh, good. I like it.
3: Still together. Actually, I'm going to meet him for breakfast in about 5 minutes here because we work different shifts.
0: Okay. Yeah. Isn't that nice?
3: And he's my buddy. Like our kids look at us and they said, my oldest daughter, I have a 6-year-old grandson, and she says, Ma, if I had not lived it, I would never have thought you guys went through what you went through, because he's like my buddy. Like, wow.
0: I think that for you and I, don't you think we became better friends as time has gone on?
1: I do, but I think, you know, and also we grew up together. There's so many facets to us. We grew up together. Meaning I met you when I was 17, you were 21. Like, we've just had a lot of history with us. So we've grown up together. I do relate when she said she saw him on the ground and she felt nothing. Like, there have been times in our marriage where I have looked at you and I have felt absolutely nothing, which is a scary thing to feel when that's your spouse. But it's good to know. Another thing, too, is like with our oldest son getting married, like I have been saying to him, you know, you don't marry someone for the good times. You're not picking someone for the good times because we all can find some, we're all, good times are to be, are fun to be had. You're picking someone to go through the bad times with, someone who, when you bury your parents, when you have sickness, when that's who you're picking to be with, and you want someone who you know is going to be there for you.
0: That's yeah, that's beautiful. TC, what's up, TC?
4: Good day. How are you?
2: Hi, TC.
0: Good. What's going on?
4: Good to hear you, Chelsea. Happy to finally hear you on the radio. Okay. Mm-hmm. Because you know you have to get into heaven because you've been married there for so long.
0: She's no peach either, though.
4: I'm just kidding. So I commend you guys because I am 2 years post-divorce. We could not keep up the fight how I was fighting alone. So I definitely understand about, you know, at some point you like, man, this is not working for me. And I did that. And my children are not the same. How can I say? They tell me all the time that that ruined their life.
0: Oh, geez.
4: Yeah. Like, my oldest one is now about to go to college. He got to go to Grand Valley. And his father's relationship is fragmented. The ex-husband and I don't speak. We don't co-parent. And I'm talking about I was almost married to this man for like 20 years. So,
0: how does it make you feel when you hear your kids say that to you, when they say that?
4: Oh, yeah. So many times I want to break down and cry because, you know, Chelsea just said you marry someone for the hard times. When I went through a hard period, my ex-husband wasn't there for me. Yeah. I was sexually assaulted at work. My mama died. Oh. And I was battling all that alone. And when I asked the person that I needed for help, there was none coming for me. So at the time, I just was like, you know what? I didn't have any emotional connection or nothing to him. So it only took him 21 days to file for divorce. Mm-hmm. And we don't speak now. So, you know, it has been difficult parenting the children alone. Because the last time I was on my own, I was 23.
0: Wow.
4: And I didn't have any children.
0: Did you ever, Chelsea, did you ever think about that, if we got divorced, being alone or being on your own?
1: For sure. And sometimes I thought it would be amazing, and sometimes it scared me. But I will say this to you. I think, you know, right now, and it's fresh a couple of years, it's so hard because the kids' lives did change. And so, but for them, you did what's best for you. And yeah. And ultimately what's best for those kids. And as they get older and they're in relationships, I'm going to guess and bet that they're going to come back to you and say, you know what? You are so amazing. Thank you so much for standing up, not only for yourself, but for us and showing us what a real relationship should be.
0: A healthy relationship. Yeah. TC, thank you for calling in. Appreciate
4: you. I love you guys.
0: Love you.
2: Love you.
0: One last call and then we'll wrap. In this is the We Don't podcast 100 and what do we do for 101, Zach? You're the producer of this thing.
5: I say you buy us lunch.
0: Okay. All right. We got to take Zach out, by the way.
1: I know.
0: We got to take you out, Zach, for
1: we
0: this.
1: Do.
0: You get all the proceeds of this thing.
5: Yes.
0: All the money that Bob Pittman's getting from this podcast. Rodney, you had a question about the podcast. What's your question?
6: Yes, first of all, I want to say congratulations to you and Chelsea for 100 episodes.
0: Thank you, Rodney.
6: On the podcast. And my question is, I have two sons. My oldest is about to be a senior, and my youngest is in 10th grade. How did you guys prepare to be empty nesters when Luke was getting ready to go to college? Was it like, did you guys have to learn each other all over again? Because it was just going to be you two in the house.
0: Honestly, I prayed because I thought this is the point where she's going to leave me. There were moments where I thought that I would be the one to ask for the divorce. This was the moment, I swear to you, I would come home from work at times and I'd go, I'm going to come home and she's going to say, hey, we have something to talk about. I don't know. How did we prepare?
1: I don't think there's a way to prepare for it. I think you just go through it. And I will tell you, that was one of the most depressing times of my life for sure. I didn't know. I was searching for who I was and what was my purpose. And you just have to redirect. Yeah. And by the way, now I love it. I love being, quote unquote, alone, not having, you know, when the kids come home, I'm so excited. But then after a minute, I'm like, pick up your stuff. You got stuff, yeah. You know.
0: Yeah. There is something cool about being able to do what you want to do, too. Mm-hmm. Like the fact that we can go out whenever we want to go out or travel whenever we want to travel. So,
5: real quick, I got a question because y'all done ran it up.
0: Yes, caller Kevin on the phone lines here.
5: First time in the We Don't podcast.
0: Have you ever listened to a We Don't podcast?
5: For sure. Absolutely. So some of my questions were actually answered, but you all have been married for decades, like you said. You've grown. You've broken, you've healed, you've learned each other, but the communication that you guys have established with regularity now, I'm sure, has brightened your eyes and widened your eyes to seeing who this person really is and probably learning new things about each other throughout these 100 episodes. So I would ask you both, like, what is something you've learned about Tom? What is something you've learned about Chelsea that maybe you didn't know beforehand?
0: I think I listen to her more when I'm doing the podcast and I actually hear her, and it taught me that I got to pay attention to her when she's talking to me, even because I'm horrible on the phone when I talk to you. I'm horrible in person because I'm always fidgeting and doing stuff. Like, I have the horrible ADD. But when we're talking to each other, I got to listen because of the headphones and you sitting right across the table. Mm-hmm. I think it's taught me how to be a better listener.
5: You didn't listen to the question. What did you learn about Chelsea?
0: What did I learn about her? Oh.
1: Okay, welcome to my life. If this isn't the greatest example, I don't know what is.
0: What did I learn about her? I learned that Chelsea she did not have the greatest life growing up. She had a dad that took off on her and had a single mom that had to kind of pull it all together. And I learned that Chelsea never looked at things like that as something that was going to hold her down. Like, she, honestly, I will say this to you, there's parts of Chelsea that I kind of wish that she could go back to, and that would be to live a childhood again or a teenage life again where you didn't have to help raise your brother and then go raise kids. Mm-hmm. So.
1: Well, I was a child bride.
0: That's true. So. What did you learn about me?
1: I think I learned... There's a more behind the microphone. I've always seen him one way. And so when you're sitting there doing a podcast and it's really just you and I, and we're looking at each other and really feeling vulnerable, I saw another side to him that's different from Mojo in the studio. Like, I can really, because again, we don't, like he said, when we're at home, he's got the TV on and he's on his phone and I'm sure you guys have experienced this when you've talked to him on the phone, where you'll ask him a question and he'll say, and he'll answer you, but it takes him a minute. But I have his undivided attention and I'm looking at him in his eyes. And so I really feel heard. And so I know it's in there. I learned about, like, that is in there. You know, I just have to put a microphone in front of his face.
0: I think we also parent our kids a little bit better, too, because we both realize we have to do it as a team.
1: Team.
0: Yeah, that's a big one. You were the biggest missed opportunity on this podcast.
5: What you mean?
0: Well, we wanted you to be a guest on this podcast.
5: Oh, yeah, well.
0: That would have been the most listened to podcast.
5: Think so?
0: Yeah. Well, it was one of the most listened to moments on the show.
1: Yeah.
0: But it was, yeah. But Kevin declined.
5: What could have been?
1: He's like, and I'm still not.
0: Thank you guys for giving us the opportunity to be able to do the We Don't podcast on the show.
1: Man, congratulations. Yay. 100 is amazing. 100. That's pretty cool.
5: Shotsky.
0: Want some, some tequila? Zach, thank you for all that you do for this.
7: Yeah,
0: too.
7: Anything for you.
0: I appreciate that.
1: Aww, thank you.
0: Zach honestly makes me feel good because I know how much he knows how much this means to Chelsea especially, but also to me, that, you know, so he takes tender, loving care. So there's weeks we don't have a podcast and he's like, is everything okay? What's going on?
7: I get a little nervous, but also I just love love, and I love seeing you guys love each other. It's great.
1: Aww.
0: Well,
1: I just need the health insurance.
0: Believe me. All right. Let's move on with the show.
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0: All right. Let us do this. Let us give away the Cars Cash and Gas. You don't have to, like, immediately leave, do you? Or can you just kind of hang? No, you can hang out for a little bit if you want to.
5: Come on.
0: 844-MOJO-LIVE, 844-665-6548. 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I always love I get to do that at the end of their commercials.
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0: All right, Shannon, what do you got in this hour's Dirty on the 30?
2: Well, I want to give you a very quick update on our Detroit Lions what has been going on at training camp. I feel like every day there's something, but veteran center Cade Mays suffered a wrist injury. And yesterday, Dan Campbell was giving us some details on what's up with that, how long Mays will be out.
0: And he's now what, you know what position he plays?
2: Center.
0: It's the center.
5: Mm-hmm. Very important position.
0: Did we draft him from where? Where did he come from?
5: Don't give me the line.
0: Yeah.
9: This out of the way. Cade Mays had a wrist injury. He will be out for a significant period of time. All right. He will be back for the season at some point, but it'll be down the road. It's just, you know, in protection, he was rushing, and the lineman made an arm over move and chopped at it. And
0: Georgia Bulldog.
9: You know,
0: yeah,
9: one of those freak things.
0: That's a big kid, man. That kid. Big Georgia Bulldog.
2: I feel like they're dropping like flies.
0: And well, who else got injured yesterday, too?
5: Isaiah Pacheco, who we recently signed to back up Jahmyr Gibbs and have a 1-2 combination, sprained his MCL. But there is optimism that he should be ready to go by start of season.
2: Oh, really?
5: Yeah.
2: Okay.
0: This is from Charlie in West Michigan.
2: Okay.
0: We got to say hello to him. He said, we drafted him from Carolina. He's predicted to be back week 4 at the earliest. Mm. So that kind of sucks, though, for
2: you know, Dan Campbell made it sound like it was going to be longer than that, but
0: week 4 is still a long time.
5: Yeah.
0: I mean,
5: yeah.
0: Week 4 is the season's pretty defined at that time.
5: Well, it's underway.
0: Yeah.
5: But best case scenario, week 4, it doesn't always work out. No. Best case scenario. Yeah.
2: Almost 30 years after Tupac was killed, the only person ever charged in the case has finally gone on trial. Prosecutors say that Dwayne Keffy D. Davis didn't pull the trigger, but planned the drive-by shooting and supplied the gun that was used in the murder. Now, he has pleaded not guilty. The shooting happened back on September 7th, 1996. So again, just about 3 decades. Just hours after Tupac and Death Row Records boss Suge Knight got into a fight with Keffy D's nephew, Orlando Baby Lane Anderson, inside the MGM Grand after a Mike Tyson fight. We've known all of these details for so long. So later that night, Tupac riding in a BMW with Suge when a white Cadillac carrying Keffy D, Baby Lane, and 2 other guys pulled up beside them and opened fire. Tupac hit 4 times, 5 times. Anyway, died about a week later. He was only 25 years old. So Keffy D has admitted. Keefy. It is Keefy?
5: Yes, Keefy D.
2: That's so funny. I was listening to the Dateline podcast yesterday, and they were not pronouncing it that way. So that's where I got that from. But he admitted he was in the Cadillac. And he talked about the shootings. And I remember we talked about this because he released a memoir right before COVID. And his attorneys are basically saying his involvement was very exaggerated for publicity. That he was saying he had a bigger role in this all for personal gain because he was trying to make some money off of his memoir. But now here he is in a courtroom. So jury selection, I know, underway today. Prosecutors have released a witness list with more than 200 potential witnesses. Among the biggest name on there is Suge Knight, who has said he will not testify in this case.
0: How would you like to be a guy that you thought you got away with it for this long of a time?
2: It's crazy. Right? For 30 years.
5: You had help. I can tell you that.
0: Who do you think killed Biggie?
5: I don't know.
0: Is it Puffy?
1: I was going to say, everybody's...
0: Do you think Puffy killed his own guy?
5: Probably the police.
0: You think so? Why do you say that? You can't go on statement of that.
5: You asked me a question. It would have been okay if I said anybody else.
0: Well, you don't think... So, were they working in involvement with everybody?
5: I'm sure.
0: I don't know.
5: I don't think you get away 30 years in a high-profile case such as this.
0: Do we think Diddy will ever
5: go away,
0: face any kind of thing for the Tupac?
5: He's in jail right now.
0: No, I know, but you think the...
2: But he's always denied it.
5: Nah.
0: Yeah. Okay.
2: Ella Langley just keeps breaking records. Her song Twos in Texas has now spent 17 straight weeks at number one on the Billboard Hot 100, making it the fourth longest running number one song in U.S. history.
0: And Kevin still hates it.
2: I know. In fact, she has spent more weeks at number one in 2026 than every single other artist combined. She's also the first female country artist to top the Hot 100 and the country charts at the same time with two different songs, Twos in Texas, and then the song she does with Morgan Wallen, I Can't Love You Anymore.
0: Is there a country song that you like, Kevin? Like, do you like Friends in Low Places? Or
5: There are so many country songs I like.
2: Just not this isn't one of them.
0: No, but is there one, honestly, that you'll go, I like that song? Like,
5: She Thank My Tractor Six.
2: Oh, my God.
5: I like that one.
0: Yeah.
5: There are a few country songs I like. Shaboozy got a banger.
0: You know what that is, actually. Yeah, I saw you yesterday. We played Shaboozy.
5: Morgan got some bangers. A few songs out there.
0: When that song came on,
5: Fast
0: you were like...
5: Fast Cars a banger?
0: Fast Cars from... What's his name again?
5: Chapman. And Luke Combs.
0: No, Luke Combs, yeah.
2: And lastly, another day... More foods that you shouldn't be eating. Taylor Farms behind the diarrhea lettuce is now recalling salsas, guacamole, and other prepared foods containing jalapenos. sold at retailers including Walmart, Whole Foods, Target, and Trader Joe's. And this is all thanks to that salmonella outbreak linked to the peppers. So we've got about 400 people that this has made sick. About 40 people have been hospitalized, so watch your salsa and your guac.
0: I'm still going to eat it. I really am. I have no problem. I stopped my lettuce intake during this thing, and it kind of caused me to have a little bit of backup.
10: Did you intake lettuce before this thing?
0: I used to have lettuce every now and again, a salad. Oh, okay. Like, I would go... I loved...
10: Fattouche?
0: Love a Caesar. I love fattouche. But I stopped eating, you know, salads during this whole thing, and... I'm done with this. I think this thing's a big conspiracy. I think that there's something going on here that all of a sudden, out of the blue now, we're all getting this
2: diarrhea
0: thing. Yeah. Something's going on.
2: What?
5: Breaking sports dirty.
2: What?
5: I think, did you send it in the chat?
10: Mm-hmm.
5: So you can go ahead and
10: Let her break it.
2: Oh, no, you can break it if you want. Detroit Pistons right, to babe. Open. Go.
5: NBA schedule is officially... on its way to be released prior to the official schedule where we can see every game, every day, every holiday game. The NBA season will officially kick off on Tuesday, October 20th on NBC and Peacock. There will be three games. Big names, Jalen Brunson and Knicks, LeBron James and Madison Square Garden. You got Wimby versus OKC, the battle of the Western Conference Finals from last year. But the first game to kick off the entire season will be the Boston Celtics making their way to Little Caesars Arena in downtown Detroit.
0: Wow.
2: What a great announcement.
5: The Detroit Pistons, 3 p.m. Tuesday, October 20th, NBC Peacock.
0: Wait, they're letting the Pistons kick
5: not
0: off?
5: Not letting. We earned that. Don't say letting. Like, they're doing us a favor.
0: They're not having, like, the Knicks.
5: Oh, my God.
0: The championship.
5: The Pistons are kicking off the season at 3 p.m.
0: I think that's wonderful, but I think I'm shocked that that's their... Or LeBron in Philadelphia.
5: You missed the whole announcement. I said LeBron versus Jalen Brunson in Madison Square Garden. Right. That'll be at 7, and then Wimby and Shea.
0: Okay, but we're the first game, though. We're the first. So we get the early start. All right. You're working that day. What day is it again?
5: Tuesday. October 20th.
0: October 20th.
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8: At Mojo in the Morning on social media. The latest craze. It's Mojo in the Morning's Dirty on the 30.
0: When do the Indiana Fever play next? I like to watch them play.
5: You get those notifications. I know.
0: I like to watch that team play. It's my favorite team in the NBA, or the WNBA. Jessica, are you there, Jessica?
11: I'm here, yes.
0: Jessica, you're a winner. Congratulations.
11: Yeah. Thank you.
0: Thank you for listening to the show. We appreciate you. We're going to set you up right now with a $50 gas card, and we're also going to get you qualified to win a brand new car. Could you use a car?
11: Yes, I could use a car. I could definitely use a car.
0: What do you got right now? What are you driving right now?
11: A 2017 Chevy Traverse, and my brake booster is going out on it.
2: Oh, that does not sound safe.
0: Are you sure?
11: It doesn't feel safe either.
0: You're not in it right now, are you?
11: I am.
0: All right, here's the deal. You got to win that car, and if you can't win that car, I'm going to make sure that the service department looks at your brake booster while you're at our broadcast Friday at Gordon Chevrolet, okay?
11: Thank you.
0: You got the number one service department in Detroit or in the world, in the universe, Gordon Chevrolet. So hold on one second. We're going to get you qualified. More chances to listen to Channel 955 in Detroit throughout the day to get qualified, or listen to us tomorrow morning at 7:30 and 8:30. I appreciate you, Jessica. Have a great morning.
11: Thank you. You too.
0: All right, coming up here next on the Mojo in the Morning Show, Am I the A-Hole's on the way? And then I want to get to Anna, and Anna's grandpa, Pops, is very mad at her because Anna is keeping a secret from him. That's on the way next.
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12: 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It's Mojo in the Morning's Motor City Traffic.
2: 851, 74, cloudy outside. Mostly clouds today. It looks like we are going to see a shower or thunderstorm a little bit later on this afternoon into tonight. Some of those could be severe depending on where you are. A high temp today of 85 degrees. You have an accident on the right shoulder, 75 northbound at Rosa Parks Boulevard. Some slow traffic southbound 275 between 6 Mile and M1496. And more slow go because of the left lane closure, 75 southbound at 696. That's your Channel 955 traffic on Mojo in the Morning.
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6: Mostly cloudy today with some chances for some spotty showers. A high of 84 tomorrow. More rain in the forecast and temps staying in the mid-80s.
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12: We're going to send you to the iHeartRadio Music Festival coming up here very, very soon. So we'll have a chance for you coming up very, very soon. It is Mojo in the Morning coming up here in just a matter of moments. Am I the A-hole is coming up in just a matter of moments.
5: Tight situation. Does that make you the A-hole? Am I the A-hole happens at 9 on Mojo in the Morning.
12: Yeah, it is 9. So that's the thing that goes on. Before I get to Am I the A-hole, though, so it's Mojo in the Morning. Anna's grandpa, Pops, We all love Pops. Pops is not happy with Anna. Mm-hmm. And it deals with something that is kind of, it's personal. You don't want to get too much into it, but what's going
13: on? Sure. So for those who might not know, Pops and I talk on the phone every day. We have for the past, like, 20 years. Definitely, like, my best friend. And recently, we, as in my family, extended family, have been dealing with some family drama that doesn't directly involve me, but because of who's involved, indirectly involves me. And we've been trying to keep it on the low and keep it between those who are involved. It does not involve Pops, but Pops senses that something is going on between some family members. And he will not stop pressing me to tell him what is going on. I, from my standpoint, this thing that is going on has caused me a lot of pain, a lot of pressure to step up in ways that I've never had to step up before. And if I tell him this information, it will only cause me more problems, I believe.
12: What do you think will happen?
13: It will upset the people that are involved.
6: Okay. Yeah.
13: So I told Pops, I can't tell you this, but you need to call somebody who's involved. He knows who's involved. I said, call them and ask them what's going on. From his perspective, he's like, we're best friends. Like, we tell each other everything. This has never been a problem before. Why can't you tell me this now? And I just don't believe that it is my place to disclose this information. But yesterday, now I noticed I definitely think he is upset with me because my grandma had an MRI recently. They went to go get the results. I call him after the show like I always do. Pops, what's going on? How was grandma's MRI? His response, you know what? I can't tell you. You're going to have to call.
14: Oh, no. He's one.
6: Okay, wait. Was he being funny? That's funny.
13: No, he's dead serious. Dead serious. So then I said, okay, I will. And then we don't talk. And then, like, we didn't talk about it again. But I feel like I'm in such, like, a bad place because I don't. This is not my information to be telling him, but yes, this is my best friend and we do share everything.
6: But I think you're right because whatever you say, should it somehow get back to the people involved, you're going to be on somebody's spit list or the other because of how you,
13: and
6: how
13: I'm
6: it came out to him.
15: Do you, is there a reason why he won't go talk to whoever it is?
13: Not sure. He said that he hasn't seen them recently, but you can pick up the phone.
6: Right. Yeah.
12: Do you think that you're part of your not telling Pops is also, he guy's an old dude, you know what I mean? Like, you want him to not have to worry about stuff like that.
13: Sure, that not and for, I love you so much, Pops, but words get around after you tell Pops.
12: Wait a second.
13: He could possibly tell my grandmother. And then it spreads even more. So, like, I just think that I need to stay out of this, but it's really affecting my relationship with him now, where, like, he doesn't want to come to me and tell me things. He told me one of his fears was that whatever's going on is about him, and I've reassured him several times, this has nothing to do with you.
12: Well, that is interesting, isn't it? That we all automatically assume when somebody's not telling us something that it does involve you. They're talking about me or there's something that they're upset about or whatever. So he's taken that way. I love though that he is.
15: Yeah.
12: You reacted the same way I reacted when she said that you asked how the MRI was. And he's like, well, I'm not going to tell you.
13: So I called my grandfather.
12: How old is Pops?
13: 85 or 86.
12: He's 85 going on 8. Yeah.
15: I can't tell you.
13: Yeah.
15: You know, we keep secrets.
13: But this is our relationship now, and I don't
12: Let's
13: know what
12: to
13: do.
12: Pops.
13: Like, I'm going to call the people involved and be like, can you please tell him what's going on?
6: Yeah.
15: How long has this been going on between you and Pops?
13: 2 weeks.
15: Have y'all gone to, like, your Tuesday dinners or whatever day dinners?
13: No, I skipped last week.
12: And in the story that is about what's going on is not about you, right? Or is it?
13: No, it's not me, but because of who it is about, it involves me a little.
12: Okay, so it does. All right. Does it involve me?
6: She wouldn't be able to tell you.
12: If not, I'm even not going to tell. I'm not going to tell you what's going on.
13: If you pick up Pops' line, Pops, please, please, please do not say any names.
15: I don't call it?
12: I don't know if he's on the...
7: I was
12: here
7: telling
12: he
7: him that right now, you know?
13: Okay, thank you.
7: You got it.
12: Okay, so Pops, you know that there are no names to be said. Pops, how was Graham's MRI yesterday? Asking for a friend.
16: You'll have to ask Graham. I don't talk to anyone anymore.
13: That's what he told me. That's literally exactly how he said it.
16: No, I'm just kidding. But, you know, we're both 86. We live with them. And we think there might be a problem with us being here. You think all kinds of things when you don't know.
12: Yeah. So
16: I don't want to be a problem to anyone. And Ann and I always have shared everything.
6: Yeah.
12: Yeah. But you understand that this doesn't involve her to tell the story. So she's trying to protect somebody who it involves.

0: out of the house, right? I mean, even though Anna, you live with Anna's mom and dad, you want everybody to be okay. And as a parent, you're now saying, what can I do to help the situation, right?
1: You know what? I'm not mad. I'm offended.
2: Oh,
0: okay.
1: There is a difference.
0: Hold on a second. Bree, what did you want to say, Bree?
3: I wanted to ask Anna if you can ask the people involved if it's okay to share with Pop.
2: Mm-hmm. That's what I think my next move was going to be, like, call them and be like, you need to talk to him because it's really affecting us now.
0: Because, well, it's affecting her relationship with her best buddy in the world, Pops. Mm-hmm. Hey, by the way.
1: Well, if it doesn't involve me, I don't know why we need to talk to someone else.
0: Well, here's the deal. If you're not going to go with Anna to MGM, maybe you and I should be going to MGM and hanging out with each other, Pops.
1: I will be there.
0: The only problem is, if I know anything about what's going on here, I'll probably tell you. That's the problem.
4: Pops, how did it feel, though? Or, like, how does it feel not being able to enjoy your best friend like you have for all of these years because of this? Like,
1: this is only a couple of days, and there's nothing wrong between Anna and I. I just feel I should have her confidence. And when she said sometimes there's a problem when you tell Pop something, well, way, way back with her mother, Dawn, there used to be three ways to get a message around: telephone, telegram, or tell Dawn.
2: No, that's what we say about him.
0: Is that what you say about Pops?
4: Tell the Pops.
2: Yeah.
0: Tell the Pops. Hold on. Carrie wants to say something. What do you want to say, Carrie?
5: Hey, so I've been a teacher for many, many, self-reported, retired, and we used to tell our children, it's not your story to tell, and we would leave it at that, and it seemed to, solve the problem.
0: Will you do a teaching moment right now for Pops, be like his teacher and tell him that?
5: It's not personal. It's not about you. It's just not Anna's story to tell.
2: Thank you.
5: Sorry.
1: I get the message.
2: He's mad.
0: Hey, Kelly, what's going on?
6: Hey, good morning.
0: Good morning.
2: Good morning.
0: What's going on?
6: I was calling because whenever someone tells me something, I always tell my best friend. So if you think you're just telling me, you're telling me and my best friend. And I feel like that's how it is with Anna and Pop.
2: Mm-hmm.
6: Pop knows how to keep the secret.
0: That is funny that there are times where if you're telling me something, I have to tell people sometimes. I'm going to tell Chelsea because I don't want to keep a secret from my wife because God knows then an actual, true secret will end up being something that will.
2: And I see that side of it because I know that I usually would tell him absolutely everything. But because of the nature of this, like, it would be very problematic for me.
0: How about if you told me and then I tell Pops and it's not necessarily coming from you?
2: It's an idea.
1: But Mojo.
0: Yeah.
1: Mojo, wouldn't you think I can't tell you? That means you're involved.
2: You're not involved.
0: Why don't you go downstairs? Where do you live in the house? Where exactly are you in?
1: We have our own flat upstairs. We're in the same house, but we don't live together.
0: So why don't you walk over to wherever everybody else is and say, what the hell's going on, and see if they'll tell you. Will they not tell you?
1: My daughter and her husband are in Virginia at a wedding. They've been gone about 5-6 days.
0: Here's what I do.
2: We're not saying it's them, either.
7: I know.
0: Here's what I do. I go through their mail. I go through their personal things. Maybe they left their computer on. Why don't you go through their computer and see if you can find something?
4: Try maiden name.
1: I'm 86 years old. I've never even turned a computer on.
0: Oh, my gosh. All right. Well, Anna is going to maybe ask who's involved if they can tell Pops, and then you'll find out. And you'll realize this was all for naught.
1: But you see, at my age, I can't wait. I don't even buy green bananas now because I can't be around long enough.
0: That might be the greatest thing ever. I love you, Pops. You're not going anywhere. You're young and vibrant.
4: That's right.
0: Okay?
1: Hey, thanks for getting into it. And this too will pass, but we got to get to the bottom of it.
0: I love it, Pops. Take care of yourself. You have a beautiful granddaughter that loves you very, very much.
1: Love to all of you.
0: All right, take care,
7: Bye,
0: Pops.
7: Bye.
0: He's still not.
1: Anna, you got to call me. I changed my number, so we got to.
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0: Yeah, it's a two-night festival. 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

0: BTS, Cardi B, Goo Goo Dolls, Kenny Chesney, Weezer, Zara Larsson. 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
0: And pick up your phone if you get a call from an out-of-area number. That's how we tell you that you won. All right, time now on Mojo in the Morning for Am I the A-Hole?
3: Hey, Mojo. So my dad has been trying to come back into my life after 15 years. Would I be the A-Hole if I went to see him, even though my mom doesn't want me to have a relationship with him?
0: Her dad has been trying to come back into her life after how many years did she say? 15 years?
4: That's what I thought she said.
0: After 15 years of not being in her life, would she be an A-Hole in doing this without mom's knowledge? So initial A, your voice disguised just like your little audio clip that's a talkback that you left us on the iHeart app. A, your mom and your dad don't talk to each other anymore?
3: No, they haven't talked to each other in over 15 years.
0: Did your dad just kind of, did he take off or what happened?
3: So pretty much, he left me and my mom for another woman and took the house, and then he married her, started a new family with her, and my mom and I pretty much were left to our own devices and had to pick up on ourselves.
0: So dad has not been in both of your guys' lives for a while, and then I'm assuming he just recently got back into your life?
3: Yeah, he just reached out of nowhere.
0: So why would you not tell your mom that he reached out to you?
3: Well, obviously when, you know, he left us in that state, it was really hard for her. And, you know, I'll be honest, she's never really gotten over it. And I don't even think she's going to forgive him. So I think for me, going to see him might come across as an act of betrayal. Mm-hmm.
4: Why do you want to see him so bad? Especially after knowing all of the things he did to you and your mom.
3: I wish there was like a simple answer to that, because I am angry still. I really am.
4: Uh-huh.
3: But he's still my father. And I want to, maybe I need closure, or maybe I want to see what he's made of himself, or, you know, maybe I just want to see him.
5: Yeah. Is there a reason why now you feel like it's the right moment? Has it been something you've been considering for a while, or did a life event happen? Why not?
3: Well, no life event, but on and off throughout the years, I've thought about him reaching out to me. And, you know, there's been points where I've wanted to reach out to him, but it just never felt right. And honestly, I was worried about the disappointment. Like, if I reached out to him, he didn't want anything to do with me. But since he reached out to me, he wants to have a place in my life.
0: Can I ask how old you are?
3: Oh, I'm 30.
0: So you're 30. So your dad left when you were a 15-year-old girl.
3: Yeah.
0: Okay. That had to be really tough.
3: It was. I mean, you know, I was just a young girl, and, you know, sometimes you need your father through those transitions in life, and he just picked up and left.
0: Do you feel like if you do this, that you're going to be not loyal to your mom, who kind of got you through a lot of this?
3: Yeah, I really do worry.
0: I think that you're a 30-year-old woman now. And I think that if you want to meet your dad, you should meet him. But I also think that you should probably tell your mom that you're going to do this.
3: Mm-hmm.
0: I just feel like you might want to avoid any of the pain that she'll feel, feeling like you, I don't know, is betrayal, would that be a betrayal?
5: Yeah, I think so.
4: That's a good word.
5: I think so. Because it's almost like you're choosing this person who has done all of these bad things to us. And by choosing them in some, you know, weird way mentally, it feels like you're picking them over me. And I've been with you the entire time.
0: Lexi, is initial A an A-hole?
6: Absolutely. Absolutely not. You know, I think it's so hard, family stuff. I mean, that's half of you, and there's always going to be some sort of part of you drawn to that. But I do think to just proceed with caution. You have every right to see him if you want to, but just remember who raised you and who went through that hardship as well. I mean, I can't imagine having someone up and leave and having to raise a small child. So I guess just proceed with caution. Obviously, I don't know your mother, but to just remember what she had to go through as well. But if you want to see him, I mean, there's nothing wrong with that, I don't think.
0: I wonder what your dad's motive is in this. Like, why is he now suddenly coming back into your life?
4: Did he say, or do you know why?
3: Well, I actually did worry that it was because he was, like, sick and dying and wanted someone to take care of him.
4: Uh-huh.
3: And I did kind of ask him, like, hey, are you sick? Is there something wrong with you? And he said no. He just wanted to see me.
0: Just once. Now, all of a sudden, out of the blue. Is he still with the woman that he left with?
3: Yes.
0: Oh, wow. Okay.
5: A conscious might be eating his ass alive, though.
0: Nanette, what do you think?
7: Oh, man. Okay, I'm going through this. My dad's never really been around, and so I had my sister's father raising me half my life, and then my stepdad the other half of my life. And I had to literally drop off paperwork to him yesterday, and she was so bitter, and we fought so bad last night, I had to get a hotel.
4: Oh, wait. You had to drop off paperwork to your dad?
7: Yeah, it was for a car. He bought my old car so that I could get my new one, and he hasn't been in my life in forever, but he's trying to get to know my daughter, which he just recently met, and she's super bitter. She does not like it at all.
0: Wow. That's wild. You're going through a very similar situation where it's like there's a split in the family over the dad. Jess, am I the a-hole? What do you think?
8: I think a little bit. And I only said it because I've actually been through a pretty similar situation. You have to be extremely careful when you have someone that's coming in into your life as a grown adult randomly out of the blue and suddenly wants this relationship, because typically there's an underlying motivation. So I think it's a little sketchy, and the whole hiding it from her mom thing, I understand, but at the end of the day, like, that person was there for you, so you still need to kind of have the discussion at least that's owed to her, you know, to her mom.
0: Yeah,
8: so if you don't, it's kind of an ankle move.
0: I wonder what his motive is. Like, what is his reasoning? Why now? You know,
5: I even look at this like in my own life, right? Like, my dad left. Well, he went to jail first, and then he, you know, left, got a divorce, moved out, blah blah blah blah blah. And there have been situations growing up where I did feel like my mom felt the way if I wanted to reach out to him or get close to him.
4: Mm-hmm.
5: Because it's almost like they swoop in and reap all the benefits when they ain't put none of the work in.
0: Mm.
5: And when it comes to motive, when you start to get older, and I don't know if he's had health scares or your friends start to pass away around you, you start to realize the most important things in life are your family. And you start to have all of these checkpoints where you're like, damn, I messed up. That was wrong. And it's kind of like a self-healing potentially for him too.
0: Do you think she should worry about his healing? Well, he didn't worry about her for the last 15 years.
5: I'm not an eye for an eye type of person.
0: Yeah.
5: I don't think I not do it because I was hurt. Like, I think that's, you're operating from a place of pain anyway, and that's just a cycle. So I think you have to look internally and identify what you really feel like is going to get you towards true healing.
0: Yeah.
5: So that you don't, like, pain, the absence of pain doesn't mean healing.
0: I just worry that if you don't tell mom, she's been the protector of you the whole time, she may not be able to be there to protect you if he does something bad again.
5: I definitely agree she should tell her, though.
0: Jen, what do you think? Jen, is she an a-hole for not saying anything to her mom?
9: Yes, and that was my point. Like, your mom is going to take this deeply personal. I'm the mom in this situation, except for my ex-husband. He was abusive. And so when we divorced, I have 3 kids and I took them all. And a few years back, my daughter came back to me, my oldest daughter, and she was like, Mom, it's really on my heart. God told me to reach out to him. Like, I need to do this. And I felt so betrayed.
4: And like, what happened?
0: Yeah, what did your daughter do?
9: we had a long talk about it, but because it was coming from God, how are you supposed to argue when it comes from God? God had put it on her heart when she was praying to try and reach out. So she did talk to him, and they don't speak no more. But they did talk for a little bit there. She didn't go see him. They just talked on the phone. But still, today, I feel betrayed by that.
0: Are you happy that
9: this man tried to put hands on you? Go ahead.
0: Are you happy that he's not part of her life right now, or did it break your heart again, second time, that he did this to her?
9: No, because when I finally left, what made me divorce him, like, laying hands on me is one thing, but laying hands on her is another. And so when I started taking the beatings for her, like, that was what made me leave. And for her to go back to doing that, no, yeah. I'm happy. Like, the man is toxic. My kids don't want to speak to him.
0: Wow. What's that?
9: Yeah. Consult your mom. Like, it might break her heart. You really need to have, like, an honest conversation. Mm-hmm. Maybe if you're religious, pray about it.
0: Yeah. No, that's good. That's good advice. Hold on. Susan, also the mom in the situation. You're the mom that stayed while the dad took off. And how would you feel if you were the mother of initial A hair?
4: That's what a right, is it, left or right?
0: I think that's a right turn. Susan, are you there?
10: Oh,
0: yes,
10: I'm here. Sorry. It is a right turn.
0: It's a right turn. I'm never wrong. I'm never wrong.
10: Yes, so I am the mom who stayed. So I was with my ex-husband for 23 years. We have 4 children together. It was a very toxic situation at the end, things that involved my children and things like that, and he was forced to leave. When he was forced to leave, like, so I live in Windsor, he was forced to leave, and when he left, he moved all the way to Ottawa, which is like an 8-hour drive from here. No contact with the kids, barely at all. They do try to reach out to him, though, and honestly, sometimes it bugs me, and I hate it, because I'm like, how can you not see how horrible of a person he is? But at the same time, I don't want to be the one that makes that decision for them.
4: Yeah.
10: I don't think she's an a-hole, because, like, I don't want them to come back on me later and be like, well, we could have had a relationship with him, and we didn't because of you. Like, so, like, I don't, that's, like, my perspective. Like, even though I hate him with every ounce of my body, I don't want them to see that for themselves.
4: Like,
10: on their own. Like, I want it to be their own decision. And he reaches out, like, every 6 months. And they'll talk to him, like, oh, dad called. And I'm like, okay. Like, even though inside I'm like, but you have to, like, I just don't want to be the reason. And, like, I just think that maybe if she talked to her mom and explained to her mom, like, I just want to see, like, it's been a long time. I want to give them the benefit of the doubt. I mean, every mom is different. I know personally, I understand. Maybe she will. But I do feel like if she's doing it behind her back, there could be some, like, resentment there.
0: Yeah. And to be honest with you, and I'm going to end on this note with you. To be honest, what would it hurt to tell your mom you're still going to be able to do what you want to do? Like, are you worried that if you tell your mom, she's going to force you not to see him?
3: I just worried she's going to be disappointed in me.
0: She'll be more disappointed if she knows you kept it from her.
4: Yeah. And also, you know, going back to a few callers ago, maybe there's part of the story that she hasn't shared with you, too. And, you know, maybe if you talk to her about you going back and forth in your head about wanting to see him or not, she can share. And that might change your decision.
3: Okay.
0: All right. Thank you. Thanks for sharing with us. Good luck. Let us know what happens, okay?
3: Thank you.
0: Am I the a-hole?
1: Cheat and you'll get caught. Is the War of the Roses coming up in less than 15 minutes on Mojo in the Morning. Chill 955. It's Mojo in the Morning's Motor City Traffic.
4: 926 and 75 right now. We're going to see mostly clouds today. Maybe some rain moving in a little bit later on this evening. Some of the storms moving through could be severe depending on where you are. A high temp today of 85 out on the streets at the moment. 94 westbound after Harper Ave. That accident from earlier has been cleared. 75 northbound at the exit for Rosa Parks Boulevard. You are going to see an accident on the right shoulder and some slow traffic eastbound 696 from Orchard Lake to Franklin. That's your Channel 955 traffic on Mojo in the Morning.
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1: Mostly cloudy today with some chances for some spotty showers. A high of 84 tomorrow. More rain in the forecast and temps staying in the mid-80s.
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4: 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Woo!

0: By the way, that guy is a hell of a golfer. Terry Woods in the house. That guy can hit that ball. All right, good morning. It's Mojo in the Morning Show. Good to have you guys here with us today. We still got more to come. Got over an hour left of this radio program, so we're going to give you an opportunity to hopefully get a little laugh in there, but we are going to get you pissed off. And I hate to say this, this War of the Roses is one of the War of the Roses that I would have to say will go down in a memory for me, because it's a guy cheating on his wife while she's battling cancer.
1: And she just sounds so sweet.
0: Sounded very sweet. And listeners were very good to come to her rescue. So you'll hear that coming up here in a second.
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0: Ed Sheeran tickets. 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So like his last name. So text that to 95500. Text Sharon to 95500.
3: Sharon?
1: Sharon.
0: Sharon.
3: Like a sheer,
0: Sharon. 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
0: All right, Shannon, what you got in this hour's Dirty?
1: Sorry. Well, Brad Pitt, starting off with him opening up about falling off the wagon. Just a few weeks, actually, after being spotted drinking some cocktails at Taylor Swift and Travis Kelce's wedding.
4: This morning, Brad Pitt opening up, revealing to Esquire that he once experienced suicidal thoughts. The 62-year-old saying, "I just didn't see a way out. The pain was so oppressive." Asked what brought on the troubled period of his life, Pitt would only say family stuff. Angelina Jolie accused Pitt of being drunk on a flight from France to L.A. in 2016, claiming he was verbally and physically aggressive with her and their children, allegedly choking one of their older kids and grabbing her by the head and shaking her. Pitt has denied the allegations and was never charged, but Jolie filed for divorce. In recent years, some of their six children have taken legal steps to drop Pitt from their last names. After the split, Pitt says he got sober and joined Alcoholics Anonymous. He spoke about it last year.
5: "I just thought it was just incredible, men sharing,
6: yes,
5: you know, their experiences, their foibles, their missteps, their wants, their aches, and just and a lot of humor with it. And I thought it was a really special experience."
4: But in a new interview, Pitt reveals he's now drinking again, saying, "I was sober for 7 years, and then I got back off the wagon in a more restrained manner. I got overconfident a couple times, went, yep, nope, not good for me. I can have a few, but I can't have a lot. I have to be professional about it." Through it all, Pitt says he knows how his life looks from the outside, acknowledging, "You're talking to a guy who won the lottery."
0: Hmm. I don't know if I've ever known anybody that can go through rehab and then just try to dabble in it again.
3: Man, I've never gone to rehab, but I've definitely had my battle with alcohol. And like I've mentioned on the show, been through two drunk driving incidents where I totaled both cars and been through that. And there is a period of overconfidence or ego where you say, "I can have one." And as you know, you put a crack in the door before you know it, it's wide open.
1: Yeah.
3: And it sounds like he's kind of going through that. Yeah. He's been through that.
1: Yeah.
3: So pray for him and everybody else out there who's dealing with his addiction.
1: Yesterday, President Trump signed an executive order giving parents more say over childhood vaccines. So this new plan would cut the recommended vaccine schedule from 18 diseases to one, dropping the recommendation that all kids have to get the COVID vaccine. And it also suggests spreading the vaccinations out over like 5 doctor visits instead of giving a bunch of them at one time.
7: "It is essential to our research efforts that we have the very best vaccine recommendations in the entire world. So we're reducing them. Parents can still choose to give their children all of the vaccinations if they wish. It's up to the parents. We're making recommendations that are strong, but it's up to the parents."
0: Doctors ain't happy. The pediatricians were upset by that. They didn't like it. Mm-hmm. So, interesting.
1: The Backstreet Boys are extending their Into the Millennium residency at the Sphere in Las Vegas with 3 shows.
0: Yeah.
1: This gives me hope. New Year's Eve, January 1, and January 2.
3: Mm.
1: So New Year's Eve, New Year's Day, and then January 2nd. So if you want to go, they've already played 47 sold out shows for more than 750,000 fans.
0: Wow. I told Shannon.
1: He called me this morning and he's like,
0: I talked to Lee yesterday, and Lee was like, because it's not that I don't want Shannon to go. I asked Lee for tickets. Lee was able to get me two tickets.
3: Yeah. Well, Shannon, okay? Imagine.
1: Dude, I don't want to pay for a hotel room in Vegas on New Year's Eve. That would be so dang expensive, though. That's the problem.
0: Honestly,
1: maybe like the second. I don't think I would go.
0: But I think, though, that you're looking at this too short-sighted. You don't pay for the hotel room. You have Wes pay for the hotel room. You're good. It's a good time.
1: It would be so expensive.
3: Or ball drops.
0: Or invite somebody to come with, and if you get free tickets, they got to pay for the hotel room.
3: Bingo.
0: Stick them with the hotel room.
3: Interesting.
1: All right, I'm going to think about that.
3: There's always brothels and hostels. You don't have to stay in a hotel.
0: Or you stay at one of the ones where you get hookers
1: I'll sleep
0: and
1: at the
0: roaches.
1: Radio station.
3: Just rent a larger vehicle. All
0: right, stay with Sean Strife. Yeah. See if Sean Strife will let you
1: stay. I do love his wife. Okay, so lastly, I heard this story this morning, and this would have made me crazy. So a late night flight from British Columbia to Toronto this week had to be canceled because a child refused to be buckled in their seat. Porter Airlines flight 444, expected to leave at 10:30 in the evening. Already a late flight. I'm already in a bad mood. It starts taxiing when a flight attendant noticed a kid standing on the seat. Okay, so they're like almost out to the runway. The adult with the child nor the crew were able to get the child buckled. This went on for over an hour. And people say what was happening was they would get the kid buckled and he or she, I don't know which, would slide out from under the buckle and go under the seat and stay there. And they couldn't get him out from under the seat. They finally get him out. They do this whole thing over again and just kept going under the seat. The aircraft can't take off if that's the case. So the crew had to go back to the terminal. Everybody had to get off the flight. It was too late to refile the paperwork to do like a delayed departure. So everybody had to get a hotel room.
0: Oh, my God.
1: And go back the following afternoon.
6: It sucked.
1: To take their flight to Toronto.
0: Could you imagine?
1: I would be so upset. And by the way, witnesses on this flight say the child actually wasn't being like bratty or uncontrollable. It was just this like game of sliding out of the seatbelt, going under the seat. But everybody said like the child wasn't being a jerk.
0: Well, he was.
1: I kept hearing that from all the clips, but...
0: You think that having a screaming baby pisses people off on a plane or you feel uncomfortable with that. Imagine your kid has to, you have to go back to the gate.
1: And everybody has to get off, get a hotel.
0: Oh, boy.
1: Oh, my gosh, yeah. All right, if you missed anything today, you can always go back and catch up on the podcast on the iHeartRadio app.
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0: Except for a kid.
3: 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She would have been there. Spare the rise, spare the child. She would have been in there.
0: Time now for War of the Roses on Mojo in the Morning.
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2: It's your home for War of the Roses on Mojo in the Morning.
0: Tammy thinks that her husband cheated on her or has been cheating on her. And the worst part of this whole thing is Tammy has been battling some illness. And first and foremost, before we even get into him and all this stuff, how are you feeling right now?
12: I'm feeling better physically. Yeah.
0: But this is something that's weighing on you?
12: Yeah, absolutely. And I don't know what to do.
0: Why do you think that he's been cheating on you? And why do you believe that it started and happened a lot when you were going through your illness?
12: Well, I was gone for 3 weeks because I was in the hospital. And my garage door alarm on my phone kept going off at like midnight, 1 a.m.,
0: so in the middle
12: and
0: of the
12: I don't
0: night,
12: know why.
0: You would have he would have visitors that would visit at your house.
12: Well, I don't know why. It would be opening in the middle of the night, and he says he has no idea.
6: You have, like, dogs that you could have been letting out?
12: Yeah. No, he was there, and he says he doesn't know why the garage door was open.
1: Right.
0: He wouldn't stay with you at the, when you were in the hospital?
12: Barely. It was mostly my sister and my mom who were with me the whole time.
1: And prior to you being in the hospital, was your relationship okay? Or were you having some doubts about how he was behaving or like how you guys were?
12: He's been weird. Like, mean to me and on edge for no reason. And I don't...
0: And you can't...
12: And then I got...
0: Yeah.
12: Go ahead.
0: No. And then you got what?
12: Then I got in the hospital and... this garage door thing, which is weird, and he's being weird.
0: So do you not think that maybe he's gone through kind of a tough time worrying about you? Or do you think he's not even thinking of you?
12: If he was thinking of me, he would come and visit me in the hospital, don't you think?
0: Okay, I get it.
1: Yeah.
12: He said he had a lot of work to do and couldn't take off work. Well, you don't work 24/7, do you?
0: Yeah. Does he? You think maybe it could have been family coming to stay with him, or do you think that there's anybody else that could have? No. I feel bad that you're having to deal with this. I'm happy that you are in a better place health wise right now. Are you sure you want to find out the answer to what's going on?
12: I gotta know because he's not telling me anything. So this is the only way we can do it.
0: All right. We're going to call him up to see where he's going to send a dozen free roses. We're hoping that the roses go to you, or at least we're hoping that we get you an answer.
12: Yeah, they better. After leaving me in the hospital by myself, well, with my mom and my sister, who actually care about me.
0: All right. Mute your phone, Tammy, so that he doesn't get suspicious.
12: Okay.
0: All right, it's War of the Roses.

0: Hello.
1: Hi, I'm looking for Raymond.
0: Yeah, you got him.
1: Hi, Raymond. How are you this morning?
0: Yeah, what's this regarding?
1: My name is Nicole, and I'm calling you from an online floral company. We're brand new. 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
0: What do you mean an offer?
1: So you answer the survey questions for me, and we at rosesbloom.com can gift you a dozen long-stemmed red roses to send to the person of your choice anywhere in the country, excuse me, completely free of charge to you.
0: Okay. What's the catch?
1: No catch. We're just hoping that in the future, if you send flowers, you will have such a good experience with us that you'll want to use us again.
0: How many roses?
1: It's a dozen. And they go out today. Yep. Can I ask you the two questions?
0: Okay.
1: Have you purchased flowers in the past 6 months, Raymond?
0: I don't think so. Maybe once. Yeah, I don't buy a lot of flowers.
1: Okay. Do you plan on purchasing flowers in the next 6 months?
0: It wasn't on my list, no.
1: Okay, that's actually all I needed from you. And now, as a thank you for participating in that survey, I'm now authorized to gift you that floral arrangement. So I just need a first and a last name of who you want these to go to today.
0: Okay, let me think a second. How about to Rachel?
1: Okay, and what's Rachel's phone number?
0: Do you really need that?
1: I do. I'll explain why in a second, but I do need her phone number.
0: Okay, it's 313.
1: And what's her relationship to you?
0: She's a friend of mine.
1: Okay. And just confirming that a dozen red roses is okay to send?
0: Yeah. Okay. She won't be expecting them, but yeah.
1: Okay.
0: Who says no to flowers, right?
1: No, I get it. Sometimes people send them to like a coworker, you know, and I always just want to double check that it's not gonna cause any issues. Okay, so Raymond, we do something unique at rosesbloom.com. And so in this case, Rachel today will get a text message alerting her that she has a floral delivery when they get delivered. And it's also going to have a voice memo from you, basically our little twist on the paper card. So I'm going to go ahead and record that with you here in just a second. She'll be able to play it and then know who the flowers are from and hear your message. Okay. Does that make sense?
0: Sure. Let's do it.
1: Okay. I'm going to count you down. You say whatever it is you'd like to say. And then when you stop talking, I'll come back on and stop the recording. 3, 2, 1.
0: Surprise. I'll see you later.
1: Okay. And Raymond, this call is being recorded for quality and training purposes. Are you okay with that?
0: Yeah, I guess. Yeah.
1: Okay.
0: Are we done?
2: Raymond, I'm going to real quick jump on and just tell you some last minute stuff, and then we're going to send those flowers off. But I just got to let you know one last thing before we disconnect.
0: Who are you?
2: Well, I'm from rosesbloom.com. So I just wanted to let you know that while you have been sending the flowers off and sending them to your friend, that your wife, Tammy, has been listening in and just heard you send flowers to another woman. And he's gone. Tammy, we're very sorry.
3: Well, now I know.
2: Do you know this friend or know of this friend?
3: No.
2: So it's not somebody that you've ever heard of before. So you would know his actual friend's friends.
3: Mm-hmm. I thought I did, but no.
2: Wow. Tammy, I want you to hang on the phone, okay? So that we can walk you through this, okay?
3: Okay.
4: Busted again. It's your home for War of the Roses. 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
5: 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It's Mojo in the Morning's Motor City Traffic.
1: 953 and 75 degrees right now. Mostly cloudy today. Looks like some rain moving in a little bit later on this afternoon into this evening. We could see some thunderstorms in there as well. A high temp today of 84. Out on the streets, that left lane closure slowing things down. 75 northbound at 696. It is stop and go from 9 Mile. And more slow traffic and a double left lane closure westbound 96 between Levan and 275. That's your Channel 955 traffic on the Edge of the Morning.
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11: I can say with all confidence that if you cheat on your wife when she is battling cancer and in the hospital, you are the worst human being in the world. The mere fact that your wife is in a hospital and you are inviting somebody back to your place because you have now the ability to be able to have your place to yourself. You are the worst human being that lives in this world and that is on this planet. 844-MOJO-LIVE, 844-665-6548. Has anybody experienced this before? Has anybody ever experienced where they were cheated on during one of the worst moments of their life? Like, and it could be, doesn't have to be an illness, but I would think that these would be the ones. It could be actually given birth to a baby, which would be another one of those moments. It's like, here you are, you're with child at the hospital, and all of a sudden they're with some girl named Candace or somebody. I don't know. 844-MOJO-LIVE, 844-665-6548. Heartbreaks for Tammy. That was one of those ones, too, that we kind of waited off on for a little bit before we gave you an opportunity to hear that War of the Roses, because it was a tough one and we wanted to make sure that she was okay.
12: She already going through cancer. Now she's going through heartbreak.
1: I know.
11: Yeah.
12: That's crazy.
11: And you know what? Honestly, she's going to come out of this great because of, here's the thing.
1: Because of her mom and her sister who...
11: And all of us, we now put her out there and we got to say some prayers and hope that everything goes good for her.
12: She get rid of two cancers.
11: Yeah. Hold on. Misfit Nicole is on with us right now. I want to start with you, Nicole, because here's a woman who has battled. Nicole, are you okay with us sharing your battle that you've had?
13: Absolutely.
11: Nicole's had cancer and has battling it right now. I think once you have cancer, you always have cancer, right? You're always testing and worried and everything, right? Turn your radio down, Nicole. Turn the radio down.
13: Oh, okay. Sorry. Good morning.
11: Nicole, what are you thinking when you're listening to that?
13: You know, when I was listening, driving in, initially when you asked her, was he struggling with dealing with her diagnosis, I thought that was it because, to be transparent, my own husband struggled with it. And we were kind of going through the motions, and he had a tough time dealing with me having cancer. So originally I thought, okay, maybe that's it. But when he said, see you later on the voice record, I'm like, oh, hell no.
11: Yeah.
13: I just feel so bad for her.
11: Any words that you can give her? Any Nicole wisdom?
13: Yeah, you know, I think sometimes women, we don't listen to that little voice inside of us that lets us know when something is going on, because I think she knew, and just calling with confirmation. And, you know, when you beat something like cancer, you get a new lease on life and you feel like it's your second chance, and you don't have time to be wasting this second chance with a loser. Yeah. You know, find somebody who really loves you. Because life is precious, and, you know, when you beat cancer, you just have a whole new outlook on life that you didn't have before. Yeah. And so my hope is that she just gets the healing that she needs. Sounds like she has a corner with her mom and her sister.
1: Mm-hmm.
13: And just work on healing herself and moving on, you know?
11: Love you, Nicole.
13: Love you guys.
11: Take care of yourself. Thanks for the advice, and thank you for calling.
1: Yeah, he didn't even go to visit her in the hospital, too.
11: Yeah.
1: Like, really, really gets me.
11: Michelle, what's up?
14: Good morning. How are you guys?
11: We're doing okay. You wanted to comment on the

0: he doesn't have a relationship with his son right now, or have they been able to heal that?
1: No.
0: Wow.
1: My youngest son, we don't have a relationship with none of them, but my youngest son doesn't want nothing to ever do with him again because, you know, that affected him.
2: Yep.
1: And then when my son went to confront him, my ex-husband was like, I'm not ready to talk about all this right now.
0: Jesus. Well, thank you for the call. I'm sorry about that. I mean, this is a common thing because listen to all these callers that are on our phone lines here. Shannon, what did you find out while you were battling? Well, first off, your boyfriend at the time, right?
3: It was my boyfriend at the time, no longer, thank God. I had open heart surgery, and when I was sent home, the surgeon said I could not be left alone for at least a week. I had to be with somebody constantly. Took me home, got me settled, and then said, I'm going to go get food, and then didn't come back for 2 days because he ended up going and spending time with his side piece.
2: For 2 days? How did you finally figure out that he was with another woman?
3: He was kind of messing around with me the whole time. Not kind of. He definitely was. But when he didn't answer the phone, and I just put two and two together, and I knew that's where he was, and he just had all these excuses, and it was pretty bad. I had a hard time getting out of bed by myself, and I had to crawl to the bathroom because I was so weak, and he just didn't care about that. So when you said the lowest of the lowest kind of person that would leave somebody when they need somebody, you're totally right, because he is garbage.
2: Yeah.
0: Wow.
3: Yeah.
0: Advice for Tammy, please.
3: When he showed his disregard for her and not being at the hospital, that right there, he's not worth it. She needs to take care of herself, and she doesn't need that holding her down. She has enough. So she's better off without him.
0: Thank you, Shannon. I appreciate it. I'm sorry that you dealt with that. Voice this guy's initial K. K, what happened to you?
4: I had already struggled with my last pregnancy, and I really didn't want this baby. But my ex convinced me that we should keep it, that it would be fine. And after I had him, apparently I had postpartum depression. He's the one that brought it up to me. And after a little bit, I found out that he was sleeping with his baby mama because he has needs too.
5: He told her he had needs too.
0: He said he had needs too.
4: I wasn't paying attention to him, and
0: you're going through postpartum depression, and the man says I have needs, and that's where he went.
4: Yeah, I wasn't there for him, so he went back there.
0: How are you doing now?
2: Hopefully, he stayed with her.
4: I'm good now.
0: You're doing good now. Yeah, is he with her still?
4: No, he doesn't. She's just convenient for him, but never went back.
2: Good riddance.
0: And you're not with him, obviously, anymore, so good.
4: No.
0: Good. My goodness, I got to be honest with you. These are depressing situations here. I cannot believe that you hear this, and you know that there is a person that quite possibly would be that into themselves that, instead of being there for their loved one that's battling cancer,
2: heart surgery,
0: postpartum, you know, Pam on with us right now. Pam, you battled cancer, and when you battled cancer, you found out that your husband was cheating on you?
6: Yes, he was. And then while I was at the end of my cancer, he got cancer and then passed.
0: Oh, gosh. Wow. Were you happy that he got cancer?
2: Oh, my God.
6: I know that's bad, but I'm not happy he got cancer. But I was glad that he was gone.
0: You're glad that he died?
6: No, I was happy that he died.
0: Yeah.
6: I got to be honest.
0: I get it. I hate to say it. But I get it, too. I get it. You know, that the guy's a raging hemorrhoid, you know?
6: Yeah, he was. And the bad part about it is while we worked in a hospital, and a lot of people did not know.

0: And they would always come up and say, gosh, what a great guy he was, and this and that.
1: Oh, that just had to just really make you so fiery.
0: It did. I went to counseling, and my counselor said that when people came up and said that to me, I could feel free to say what happened, not to bring it up initially, but if they started going on and on about how great he was, I was free to say something, because I would just in my mind think, you just don't know what a vile person he was.
2: Yeah. How are you doing now, Pam? Are you doing okay?
0: Now? Yes.
2: Good.
0: Much better.
2: Good. Yeah. And we're hoping that Tammy is able to go through what you've gone through, and that is some healing.
0: I'm hoping that she gets rid of him.
2: Yeah. Maybe he'll get cancer, too.
1: This is one I really want an update on, though.
2: Yeah. We got to get an update on this one. Pam, thank you for the call. We appreciate it.
0: Thank you. Bye-bye.
2: Bye. Those are crazy ones. Crazy, crazy, crazy calls. If you want to hear that War of the Roses, just a little bit ago, a wife who's battling cancer, finding out that her husband is cheating while she is in the hospital, you can go listen to the podcast. Zach's got it up.
3: AI is a lot of things, but it's not Mojo in the Morning.
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0: All right, it is Mojo in the Morning. Good to have you guys here with us. Phone number is 844-MOJO-LIVE. Text line to get through to us is 95500. If you would like to add a comment or you got a story to tell us, and text call me. And you don't text the story. Just text call me, and we're going to call you to get your story from you. And tell us if you're a first-time, long-time, because we would like to know. Kevin has been seeing this lovely lady with that none of us have had an opportunity to actually see.
1: Except for Shannon.
0: You've seen a picture of her. Have you met her face-to-face and talked to her?
2: I have not.
0: Okay. The way that you looked was looking very...
2: No, I haven't.
0: Okay.
2: I was looking at Kev because I'm like, have I? Did we meet her that night?
3: I don't think so.
2: Okay.
0: So Kev has been talking to this lady, and she has... told Kevin that she's got something that she wants him to do that's clean, right?
3: Yeah, absolutely.
0: Yes.
3: But do you all, like, when you've been in relationships and you're married, have you had to make him prove himself in some way? Like, do you put him through a test or make him do anything?
2: Maybe not, like, intentionally, but mm-hmm. I think maybe subconsciously. Mm-hmm. I have or do.
0: Give me an example of what.
2: I don't know what you mean specifically.
0: Well, is it sexually in the bedroom?
3: No. This isn't at all. Although it could be used, you know, for that if it needed to. But she said that she needs to ensure that her man can physically lift her.
1: Why?
3: She said it makes her feel protected and safe. Okay. Should something happen, she need to make sure that I can pick her up and get her out of there.
2: Uh-huh.
3: So she was like, "Can you lift me?
1: Can you?"
0: Wait a second.
2: I was just saying, yeah, can you?
0: So it was, she wants you to pick her, like actually pick her up.
3: Literally lift her.
0: All right, okay, stop for a second.
2: Throw her over your shoulder.
0: So yeah. Lydia, you there?
4: Lydia, yep, I'm here.
0: When Lydia told me this topic, I completely misunderstood. When you said, hey, do Kev's topic about his girlfriend, you know, picking him up or picking her up, I thought you meant... you having to go constantly and pick her up in a car. I didn't realize.
3: That's something that happened last week, but that's a different story.
0: But I didn't realize she wants you to physically actually have to pick her up.
3: Can you even lift me up? Like, she like, I got to be with a man, and if something pop off, I can make sure he can get us out of there.
2: Yeah.
3: If you can't even lift me up, like, what the hell can I do with you?
0: Interesting.
2: So did you just scoop her up to prove?
3: I picked her up.
2: Yeah.
0: And how did that go?
3: She was like, okay. I guess you can.
0: So how easy was it to pick her up? Like, what if you had to...
3: It didn't, like, require, like, hold on a second, let me get my legs right. Like, it wasn't like that. I just lifted her up.
1: I think I could lift somebody maybe a little bit heavy up, but, like, mm-hmm. having to walk with them, like, if you were taking her out of the house and it was on fire.
3: No, I walked a little bit.
1: Oh, okay.
3: Yeah.
0: Do women like to be carried? Like, do they want to be carried? You know, you used to be like, you're going to carry me... You know, into, like, if you got married, would you want to be...
3: Right, scooped up.
0: Did you be scooped up and picked up and carried...
1: Depends.
0: ...by your man? Is that something that
1: it's
0: to you is romantic?
1: It's kind of hard to, like, hang on. I'm not going to lie. I've had...
0: Do you worry that they're going
1: to
0: drop you?
1: ...a guy that I was recently seen always wanted to pick me up.
0: He did?
2: Really? Hmm.
1: Yeah.
3: Like, and do what? Like, just curls?
1: Sure. Actually, yes. when we were baking cookies and things of that nature.
0: He liked to grab you, pick you up, and throw you on the bed.
1: Pick me up and do things.
0: Okay.
1: But, I feel like it's hard to, like, hold on sometimes. Yeah.
2: I feel like, I that's not important to me, but if it is to her, that is to her. But, I mean, Wes, there have been occasions where he's had to pick me. He hasn't had to, but he has opted to pick me up, like, if I'm wearing shoes that are really uncomfortable, and he's like, get on my back. I'll go the rest of the way to the car.
1: Okay, like a piggyback.
2: Mm-hmm. Yeah.
1: That would be better.
0: A piggyback ride, is that necessarily picking up? Like, if you did that, is that not... You know,
3: I feel like a piggyback is easier.
2: Yeah,
1: for sure.
3: You know what I mean?
2: It'll get you out of anywhere you need
3: absolutely.
2: To get out of.
3: Oh, absolutely. I'm not discounting it at all.
0: How about if you put her on your shoulders and play a game of Marco Polo in a pool?
3: What? You
0: know?
3: I don't know. That would be interesting. I think once you got them up there,
0: or
3: it's
0: chicken
3: easier
0: fights
3: to,
0: in the
3: to
0: pool.
3: Be up there. Yeah, nah. I can't swim. You know how to drown me.
2: Same.
3: I'm straight.
1: So you passed the test.
3: Yeah, for sure. With flying colors.
1: Do you have any tests for her?
3: No. I don't have anything that comes to my mind where I'm like, you have to be able to do this. Mm. Now, I would prefer if she was good at certain things.
2: Right.
3: You know what I mean? It would help the relationship.
1: Mm.
3: mm-hmm. you know, in its longevity, should that be what this is, you know, it'd be harder to withstand some things.
0: But. Has she cooked you a meal yet?
3: No, that's supposed to be tomorrow.
0: What is she gonna...
2: a terrible cook?
3: She's, I mean, from what I've seen, like she's pretty well versed.
0: What have you seen? Okay. What do you mean?
3: Plates. She cooks. She posts her plates.
2: Oh, okay.
3: She,
0: you know. Are you sure that for her and not
3: for sure? Not, I mean, I FaceTime her. She'd be in the kitchen.
2: Has she pooped at your house yet?
3: No, and I asked her that the other day. I'm like, I know you in here doodling. Like, you have to doodle. Like, you've been over several nights. And she's like, she one of them type where it's too fresh or she wants to hide that.
2: Yeah.
3: Haven't smelled a fart or anything.
2: Yeah.
0: What's up, Sarah? Hi.
5: Hi. I wanted to say that when I was looking for a man back in my college days, I always said I wanted him to weigh, like, at least 200 pounds.
2: Oh.
5: That way, when I got pregnant, he would still weigh more than me.
2: Oh, my gosh.
0: That's good. Yeah, no skinny guys.
5: Exactly.
0: That's funny. Have you ever had your man pick you up, like, and carry you like Kevin just did with this girl?
5: Oh, yeah.
0: Yeah.
5: Yeah, well, he tries to wrestle me, and I try to fight back, and he always wins.
0: Quick question about picking up. Is it necessarily picking up if it's not just in your arms? Like, what if you put through over your shoulder... Like a firefighter would if he was rescuing you. Is that picking you up or cheating? Really?
5: Oh, yeah. Yeah.
0: Because if that's okay, then Shannon getting a piggyback ride from Wes is just as okay. Like, it's not necessarily because you're not using just arm strength. You're using body strength and back strength.
2: He's also not that much
0: bigger
2: than me.
0: Yeah.
2: There's not a lot of options.
0: Have you ever picked Wes up before?
2: I don't know.
1: You could give him a piggy.
2: Yeah.
0: If there was a fire in your house and you fell down, like if there was a fire in our house and I was smoking elated and I had a lot of smoke in my smoke inhalation, you know what I mean?
2: Oh, okay.
0: I was smoking elated, I think is what the firefighters call it. And I'm laying on the floor. My wife would not be able to save me.
3: Yes, she can. There's a certain way, though.
2: She'd drag you out.
3: There's a process.
2: She would get
1: there's
2: you
1: videos
2: out.
1: Videos about it.
0: She'd grab my legs and pull me.
2: And also, in those situations, something happens and your adrenaline allows you to lift and do things that you never thought you could do. Yeah.
3: She's got to, like, lay you out on the ground. There's, like, a whole thing. Mm-hmm. Like, a leg and, like, a turnover thing.
0: I'd carry
1: him on your back.
0: I carried Chelsea into the hotel that we were getting married at. Like, she...
2: Claims.
0: She does this whole thing about how I made her walk through the rain and stuff like that. So we were kidding with each other. I did make her walk through the rain. But
6: why?
0: But I said, all right, I'm going to carry you into the room then, because that's kind of like the thing, you know, it's kind of like something cute that you would see in a movie and stuff like that. And I carried her in. And the only thing that was difficult was the dress that she was wearing was big. It was like a big dress at that time. And so it was all over the place. But she was very light.
3: So tomorrow morning, we have to carry Shannon and Anna through the studio.
0: Just in case there's a fire around her. What about Lydia and Bianca? Would you want your guys to carry you like this? Do you want your guys to be able to pick you up and lift you?
7: Yeah, I would like it, but I just would think, oh, like, what if he can't? And then I'll look, you know, fat.
8: Listen, sometimes Bryce tries to pick me up and then he's shaking his legs and he's like falling over and I just feel bad. So I'm like, don't worry about it.
2: It's that booty.
8: I'm like, shoot.
2: It's that booty.
3: Hey, look, have you ever picked Bryce up?
8: Oh, yeah, easily. Come here, I'll put you right over my shoulder.
3: Yeah, easily.
0: Hey, Jen, what's going on? It's Mojo in the Morning. Hi.
9: Mojo over the shoulder is hot. Like, handle me. Yes.
0: Really? I'm kind of with the booty. Do you like the booty smack too?
9: Yes, that is hot. Do it.
0: Okay. Well, all right.
3: Do it.
0: We'll try that sometime when I see you there, Jen, okay?
9: Hand it, Mojo.
0: All right, you got it. Take care of yourself. All right, so she's cooking for Kev tomorrow.
3: That's the plan. We'll see though. Schedule's been a little crazy.
0: What's on the menu?
3: I don't know. We didn't talk about that. I trust her though.
0: So you don't give her an idea like, hey, I love this?
3: I don't have any dietary restrictions.
0: First meal Chelsea ever cooked for me was meatloaf. I liked meatloaf.
1: Wow.
2: What a choice.
0: To me, it's like, it was a very, well, here's the thing, Anna, we lived in Arizona and there was not a lot of Midwestern type food and meatloaf is a Midwestern thing.
2: For sure.
0: So Chelsea was like, what do you want? And I'll make you what you want. And so I said to her, I go, will you make my mom's meatloaf? Mm. And so my sisters gave her the meatloaf-ish recipe. and she made
2: it. Oh, that's sweet.
0: Because I got to tell you something. There's two different types of meatloaf. There's meatloaf with ketchup on, like, top or
2: which I love.
0: Or, like, a barbecue-ish type sauce sometimes people do. Or it's just, like, plain meatloaf.
2: Mm-hmm. I like both.
3: I need a little sauce.
0: I like regular meatloaf. I like to put my own sauce on it.
2: Oh, I love ketchup.
3: A little A1 sauce?
0: No.
3: Right,
0: I like Thousand Island. I like ketchup.
3: Little ranch?
2: Wait, Thousand Island meatloaf. Mm-hmm.
0: Really?
1: Yeah.
2: Oh, I bet that would be good.
0: Yeah. Mm-hmm.
7: Meatloaf in general is disgusting.
2: No, it's
0: come
2: so
0: on.
2: Good.
0: Listen, don't talk ham. About my people's food that way. I don't sit there
7: people,
0: and tell you
7: humans
0: that
7: humans eat meatloaf.
0: No, I don't tell you that Doma, you know, and all the Chaldean stuff that
7: Please
0: you guys
7: don't
0: bring
7: compare
0: in.
7: Compare Doma to meatloaf.
3: Doma fire.
8: Listen, yeah. I knew every time my mom cooked meatloaf or anything in the crock pot, I was not eating dinner that night.
7: I don't eat crock pot either.
3: It was peanut butter and jelly that night.
6: Well, just accept the fact that you're white trash. All right, take a look at yourself.
0: Meatloaf is good. Hold on a second. Security guard Anthony is on the phone with us right now. What's up, Anthony?
10: What's going on, family? How y'all doing?
3: What up, man?
2: Good morning.
0: Good morning.
10: All right. So listen, as a man who professionally picks up people for a living, it's always amazing when you can pick up your girl, too. And it just throws her off. Like, for example, for you, Kev, pick your girl up in the last ride position, dude. I'm telling you, it's amazing.
3: Say that again.
0: In what position is that?
10: The last ride position. Are you familiar with
3: this?
10: Tell Zach to let you know.
0: Is that
3: not by name? But how do you can you describe it for radio friendly listeners?
10: Okay, it's like in a power bomb. Remember when you remember how we used to power bomb our cousins and stuff?
3: I'm with you.
10: And their legs are sitting on your shoulders, but they're facing the other way.
0: Oh, God. Hold on a second. That's
10: you picking up what I'm putting down?
2: Yeah.
3: Okay. Where is
10: right, that? That's the position.
0: By the way, what do you do for a living? I think you're a security guard. Why are you picking people up for a living? What kind of security work are you doing? Adrian, what's up? Hi, Adrian.
11: What's up, Mojo?
0: Nothing much, man. What's going on?
11: And man out here doing some deliveries, about to pick up some flowers and take them to East Point.
3: Okay.
0: I like it. What's happening? What do you want to say to Kev about his girl and his situation? Yeah. Ooh, I lost your phone's bad. Say that again.
11: Cooking for him tomorrow. And I kinda got the same situation. I don't know though how it's gonna turn out.
3: How the food gonna turn out?
0: Your girl is cooking for you also tomorrow?
11: First time, yeah.
0: For the first time. And do you know what she's going to cook? What kind of phone are you on?
3: Get off Bluetooth.
0: What is your... Get off your Bluetooth and talk to us. Your Bluetooth sucks.
3: Everything sucks. Yeah,
0: I think it's a bad sell.
2: Call us tomorrow.
11: What about now?
0: There you go. I have no idea what you just did.
11: I just turned the speakerphone off.
0: All right. So what's going on with your girl?
11: So I gave her a challenge.
3: Mm. And it was?
11: I told her I wanted soul food, man.
7: Yum. Mm.
11: If anybody can cook soul food, they can cook anything, man. I'll tell you that much.
3: I'm with that.
0: What is the soul food she's cooking for you? Do you know?
11: So I told her I wanted corned beef, cabbage, mm-hmm. with macaroni and cheese, mm-hmm. and maybe some fried chicken on the side.
0: Oh my God, that's an effort.
3: That's for real.
0: If you get a girl that makes you fried chicken, you know how much work fried chicken is?
11: Hey, man, and if she pull it off right, then I mean, that you know, you got one.
0: Will you put a ring on it?
11: Of course, if she had the cornbread to it and it all come together.
2: Okay, well, question for you. What if she's an amazing cook? She makes soul food like the best you've ever had it, but she's terrible in bed.
0: Oh, that's a question.
11: I'm halfway trapped. I'm in and out. I'm 1 foot in, 1 foot out.
0: You'll get a girlfriend on the side, right? man, I'll tell you what, though. The way to a man's heart is through his, you know, food and mouth.
3: His stomach.
2: I don't know why my husband loves me then.
0: Yeah. hey, every lid has its pot, right? That's cooking. All right. Well, thank you for the call, Adrian. Take care of yourself.
11: Oh, yeah. No problem, man. Y'all take it easy, man.
3: You too. Have a blessed day.
0: All right. Mojo in the Morning. That does it for today. We're back tomorrow. Have a great one. Make sure that you're listening again tomorrow morning for another chance. It's actually one of your last to win in our Summer of Cars, Cash, and Gas, a brand new 2026 Chevy Trax from Gordon Chevrolet. 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Bye.
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2: Back to the music now. I'm
4: not afraid. Yeah. It's been a ride. I guess I had to go to that place to get to this one. Now, some of you might still be in that place. If you're trying to get out, just follow me.

0: 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My name is EJ. What are you doing?
1: I actually just got out of a prayer meeting.
2: Oh, really?
1: Yes.
2: I don't know what you're doing in there for. You're the biggest heathen out there.

0: on FFM. My name is EJ. Yo, is it weird to use a gift card on a first date? How do you feel?
1: You know what? 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
2: What do you mean?
1: Like, if you had a gift card and your first date wants to go somewhere and you just happen to have a gift card for that place, that's not weird. But if you say, hey, like, we're going to go to this place, it's kind of a weird place or not something where someone wants to go because you have that gift card, then that would be kind of weird.
3: All right, class, tell me about your weekend. Leo?
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1: It is, yes.
2: Oh, you so petty. 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
1: It's just weird. I mean, if you're taking someone out on a date, you want to make sure to pay.
0: I don't understand why this is an issue. 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

Yeah, I feel like this story right here is so diabolical. Did you hear about this TikToker who apparently accused a restaurant of a happy birthday fee, but apparently was called out because it was AI? Yeah, this is so weird. So apparently they posted a receipt showing that they've been charged $18 for a birthday celebration fee, but it was an AI photo. Why would somebody do something like this? Just to cause ruckus. Channel 9-5-5.

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My name is EJ. Did you hear how a Canada flight apparently was canceled after a child refused to wear a seatbelt, bruh? I would have been mad if I was on this flight. Like, mad is an understatement.

Wake up to the next Mojo in the morning. Second date update. Why are you not getting a call? Plus, our five lies to tell your mom phone scam. Mojo in the morning. You got to listen to us all day Wednesday.

0: Right.
1: Yeah, is it ever okay to tell a friend they're crazy for trying to get back with an ex?
0: No, you can't tell them that, because then they'll resent you as a friend when they just, they don't, that's not what they want to hear. That's not what they want to hear.

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0: 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Is it ever okay to tell a friend they're crazy for trying to get back with an ex?
1: Yes, of course it's okay.
0: You think so? 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
1: You got to look out for your friend.
0: That's how I feel. 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

0: 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It is EJ. Is it ever okay to tell a friend that they are crazy for trying to get back with their ex?
1: Oh, gosh. That's a tough one, but yeah, it's okay to tell him for sure.
2: Do you say something or do you just let them do their thing?
1: No, you gotta help them out.
3: Gotta be a real one.
1: Yeah, you gotta be a real friend, and if you feel that that's the wrong thing, you gotta tell him.
2: Only reason why is because I know some people that are like, you should mind your own business. You know what I'm saying?
1: Yeah.
3: Yes.
2: But in this situation, you're not minding your business.
1: No. You gotta look out for your friend. That's number one.
2: That's all I'm saying.
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1: Joe Show, we're on Detroit's number one hit music station, Channel 955. So there's a bully your kids trend. What is it called?
2: It's trying to see how your kid will respond to a bully. And it was a trend on TikTok, so I decided to test my niece to see, like, okay, you are turning 8 years old this year. We got to see how you're going to handle if someone comes up to you and calls you a bully. And she goes, so I said, all right, what are you going to do if a little girl says, like, I don't like your glasses, Madeline? And she did a terrible job. She was
1: what
2: like,
1: did she say?
2: The first thing she said was, that's not nice. And I was like, oh, man, that's not how you do it. And I was like, you got to say, I don't like your face. Right? You like that?
1: Yeah, I like that. Yeah, I like that.
2: And then my sister tested her with this one. She was like, well, what if she goes, your mom's fat? And Madeline goes, your mom's fat. And I was like, no, you can't go with the same thing. You got to switch it up a little bit.
1: How about this one? Say it to me.
2: Joe, I don't like your glasses.
1: No, I was hoping that you say the fat thing.
2: Oh, Joe, your mom's fat.
1: Jesus.
2: Oh, are you birthed from her? So you're a baby cow.
1: No, you're not supposed to say that. You're supposed to say, why did you do that?
2: I'm a bully. I don't care.
1: But you're supposed to say that. And then I go, oh, I was trying to speak your mom's dialect.
2: Oh!
1: You know what I mean? It just didn't work the way I wanted it to. Here, let's do Jed. Go ahead, Ashley.
2: Jed, I don't like your t-shirt.
3: That was really poor insult, Ashley. My t-shirt looks awesome.
2: He probably would.
1: We got to work on this.
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Coming up on the next Mojo in the Morning, it's always one of my favorites. The five lies to tell your mom phone scam at 7 and 9 o'clock. 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

0: Ashley said she loves when white people say that's rich. 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
0: My dad said it?
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0: Maybe being like, that's rich? 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
0: I was hoping you'd believe that. 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
1: 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For just the

0: Through the weekend said he was going to retire, and then he says he's not going to retire, and then he's going to retire, he's not going to retire. Can we make it a law where artists aren't allowed to say that they're retiring?
1: Because we know they're not.
0: Just like, don't make music. And then you'll come back at some point.
1: I think they do it because, like, oh, it's my last tour. No, it's not. You want to sell it out. We know what's going on, all the merch.

Wake up to the next Mojo in the morning. Second date update. Why are you not getting a call? Plus, our five lies to tell your mom phone scam. Mojo in the morning. You got to listen.

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0: You watched...
1: Yes, and I knew the songs. Did you not?
0: Cheetah Girls for me.
2: I used to think about immature things. 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Is this really your real phone number?

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Thorough as f- don't need your chest. 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Zodiac sign, it must be a Gemini moon, cause we about to go half. Mistakenly, nobody been in a bag, but how many bodies done been in her bag?

Coming up on the next Mojo in the morning, it's always one of my favorites. The five lies to tell your mom phone scam at 7 and 9 o'clock. And if you want to get your mom, text MOM to 95500. Wake up to Mojo in the morning.

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0: want to know if I messed up yesterday and was rude. We're on channel 955. It's the Joe Show. Where we work, when you turn out of like the parking lot, it's so many blind spots. Mm-hmm. I don't know if you feel this way, but you can get in an accident at any time.
1: Yes, I'm very mindful of how I leave work now.
0: So I see two fire trucks outside of the, like, on the road where you turn. And, oh God, there's got to be an accident. Mm-hmm. So I pull up and I see two cars. I don't notice the cars. And then I pull up even more and I notice a coworker. I slow down. I see if they're okay. I don't unroll my windows. I just put my thumb up. I just didn't know what to do.
1: So you didn't think like, hey, wait, is it one of the coworkers that we actually like?
0: Yes.
1: Oh, are you kidding me?
0: Well, I put my thumb up and then they look at me and they put their thumb up. Which I thought that meant that they're good, so I drove away.
1: I mean, no, you could have easily pulled over to the side and got out the car, maybe even rolled the window down and shout, hey, you good? You good?
0: But I, you good, it just...
1: No, the thumbs up is crazy.
0: That's what the thumb up is. How?
1: I wish you would drive by and give me a thumbs up. Like, what?
0: Well, and if you gave me a thumbs up back, I'd go, okay.
1: Bye, good. Going home.
0: Gotta go, bye.
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0: And we just talked about it. You can listen back on the podcast. I just think a thumbs up is a universal I'm good. I saw a coworker. Coworker got in an accident. I'm driving by. I see him. I put my thumb up to make sure they're good. They put their thumb up. I didn't stop. Now, apparently, I'm the bad guy. It makes no sense.
1: You could have stopped. Just, you know, are you okay?
0: I get thumbs up in text messages being passive aggressive. But yeah. When I see you, and you know, smile.
1: I don't like those.
0: Yeah.
1: You got a better reaction. Give me a heart.
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0: 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What's in the news? What's up?
1: So let's get into Joe Jonas. He revealed on the podcast, the Jonas Brothers, that he was disappointed in his 2011 solo album that he had to go to therapy because of the album sales. But he actually enjoys therapy. Could you imagine?
0: Well, could I imagine? This show puts me in therapy once a week.
1: So he tries not to let work affect his emotions and his feelings and all the above.
0: Can I relate?
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Mojo in the Morning kicked it off yesterday, and tomorrow morning, that is your next shot to win it. 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

0: is everybody wanna talk like they got something to say, but nothing comes out when they move their lips, just a bunch of gibberish. Act like they forgot about Dre.
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1: Have you ever worked with someone that is just
0: what?
1: Not
0: cut you
1: friendly?
0: Off while I'm trying to end the show?
1: Just not friendly. It's just like, I get it. You know, we don't all have to be friends at work, but they literally will walk right by you and not speak. Is that kind of rude? Or is it just me? Or do I not have to speak because we're just coworkers?
0: I think it's honesty.
1: Okay. So you think it's okay to walk the halls and just not speak to anybody?
0: No, because I think it's awkward, but I feel like people who do it, they're just probably more honest and more comfortable.
1: So are people faking it? They don't want to say hi? I love saying hi to people.
0: No, I don't really.
1: First thing in the morning, in the afternoon, hey, how are you doing?
0: Or like maybe they have to go to the bathroom every time you see them. So they're just like quiet because if they, you know, open anything up, it's gone.
1: But I think we all in the studio, we have great energy. So the fact that someone can just walk by us and not greet us.
0: Now you're taking it on a personal thing of how could they not say that's.
1: Talk to me.
0: Now I see what it is.
1: I got to go therapy.
0: Well, we need to go in the hallway and say hi.
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Channel 955, what's going on? It's Bianca hanging out with you this Tuesday night. I don't know about you, but today felt like cuddle weather. You know, stay inside, do nothing all day. Like, it was 85, but it was just gloomy out, y'all.

0: Today, the Detroit Pistons are going to kick open their 2026-2027 season October 20th. It's crazy. It's coming back, baby.
1: Yeah.

bet. 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